Oh, that was Witch. Oh, and there's more Witch. Which witch do you like the most? This witch got two tickets to see this witch. Okay, this witch got two tickets to see that witch I was talking about before. By that, I mean the witch we're listening to. Oh my God, we're getting so clever, guys. Hack Ryan happy hour. So clever here. Anyways, witch is touring. And so if you're in the Bay Area, which I assume you are. I mean, I am. And so they're not playing in San Francisco, but they're playing in Santa Cruz, and they're playing in Sebastopol, and they're playing in somewhere else. So, little Zamrock, little African psychedelic rock amazingness that's been around for like 50 years. It's like kind of like the 50-year anniversary. And I don't know about you, but I didn't watch that Apocalyptic Nightmare Fest on Sunday. I did Google Lightning Strikes Octagon several times, hoping that, well, I don't know. The logic holds, right? Anyways, but in other news, 50-year anniversary-ish of Witch. And I love it. So, my good girlfriend Jax is here. And Jax loves her some music, but would rather listen. And so I'm gonna tell some tales to Jax and to you all. And so just picture my good friend looking cute in an orange hat and laughing. Okay, you got it? Hold that image in your mind? Great. All right, we're gonna skip on over to a little Throbbing Gristle. Hag Riot Happy Hour Radio Valencia. Throb that gristle. Hot on the heels. Fucking love.

Well, thanks, Alice. It's not only women that bleed. I can make men bleed. What about you? Just kidding. Oh, am I? I don't know. Hagrai Happy Hour, Radio Valencia. Fuck some shit up, guys. All in the name of goodness. Well, I'm over here filling Jackson on some stories. And you know what? Those ones are going to stay off the air. But you know what? This woman doesn't bleed. And high five to that. Just wrap your head around whatever that shit is. And also, I don't care to explain myself. And you guys shouldn't have to either. Fuck qualifying things, yeah? All right. Live your righteous truth, bitches. Okay, so let's see. What do I got on the decks? Oh, what don't I have on the decks? Oh, yeah, Jack White. Well, Jack White never hurt nobody. Okay, and that was a Throbbing Gristle beforehand. Genesis Peorage. Yow. Let me just have a, you know, fun fact. When I was a teenager, I was friends with Alice Cooper's daughter, Calico. And I set off their alarm in the middle of the night. The house. There was a really high fence because people like to throw dead animal bodies over the fence. So that kind of circles us back to Daniel Johnston, Dead Dog in the Clouds, something other. All right. Some shocking continuity. Who knew? Fucking love Alice Cooper, you guys. All right. Let's get over to some Jack White. And then I got some other goodies, and you'll just have to sit and find out. Just like all of us with everything. But it's going to be okay. Like Pema Kodron said, we're getting comfortable with uncertainty here at Hagrai Happy Hour.

friends. Funny seeing you here. This is the Virgin Witch score. I was just explaining to my pal Jax over here that it is totally normal that it's not something she's heard of before, because actually, confession, I bought it for the album art. I had no idea what it was when I bought it. It is a score from many years ago, but actually the music is kind of celebrated. No surprise. Anyways, it's the score to Virgin Witch, which, another confession, I haven't seen the whole thing, but it's kind of like a campy throwback, sexploitation. Hold on, let me give you the proper info. Ahem. Oh God, I need some readers. Maybe a virgin witch will, the drop blood of a virgin witch will help me be able to see it clearly again. Just kidding. Okay. In June of 1972, Virgin Witch was released in cinemas. The music for the film was composed and scored the previous year by my father. Oh, this isn't the first. Adam Dix is writing this. You guys. Adam Dix. Okay, Adam Dix's dad. Daddy Dix. Oh, Jesus. Okay. Really immature, guys. The Abbey Road producer, George Martin, spotted the musical talents of Dix and Rod. All right. Hey, you guys. You get the idea. Anyways, it's really good. Moving on, we had some Jack White, and we have this, and I'm going to just be a little, just have a little continuity here at Hag Ride Happy Hour. We like to weave a story that is surprising or sensical or none of those things. I don't know. But let's skip on over to some Donovan Season of the Witch, shall we? I'm going to play that, and like, maybe I've never played it. I don't know. Go back and listen to some old episodes on RadioValencia.fm, because there's some good ones. Are some wild things happening? Or also just listen now. And I appreciate that you are. Hag Ride Happy Hour.

MC5, Fred Sonic Smith, RIP. I was just telling Jax about Fred Sonic Smith and MC5 and Patti Smith and Fred Sonic Smith, and they both came with those last names already, and you know, all that shit. I just want to make sure my levels are right. I switch around a bunch from the RPM, and so sometimes, oh, let's see, the hag is attuning, attune with me, hag lovers, let's see. Anyways, we're going to roll into a little, yes, oh, we're going to roll into a little Radiohead. I'm going to stop talking over this shit. How's that sound? I bet you guys like that idea. Okay, we'll get into a little Radiohead, and oh, that we had Donovan, Season of the Witch, following Virgin Witch, followed by MC5, and now we are going to listen to Radiohead, and actually, give me a moment here to drop the needle at a different spot that satisfies me a little bit more.

Oh, excuse me. I didn't realize the mic was still on. Oh, excuse me. Are you still there? Just kidding. Are you still there? All right. Fuck it. Radiohead. Yeah.

Hey, hags. You're listening to Radio Valencia, Hag Riot Happy Hour, and you're especially listening to a nice, drawn-out smattering of goodness from Amnesiac Radiohead, because it's so good. So I just let it keep rolling. I'm going to skip on over to some Kim Gordon here. And that reminds me, I got to get my tickets to Kim Gordon at the Castro Theater. Ooh, so many good shows, so little time. What good shows you got coming up, huh? Here we go. Kim Gordon by way of Amnesiac.

0: Okay, breaking news. This just in. Can you hear me? But I can't hear you. Talk again.
1: Can you hear me now?
0: No.
1: Can you hear me now?
0: No. Oh, wait. No, oh, no. Hang on. No, I had the wrong one on. You got it? No, I'm asking you to speak.
2: Oh, yeah. Can you hear me now?
0: I can hear you
2: now. Okay, right on. I can't hear myself, so let me turn this
0: off. You can hear yourself. Is it? You can't hear.
2: Oh, there we go. Yeah, I can hear me a little bit.
0: Okay. Well, I don't know. Can you hear me, like, clearly?
2: Yeah, I hear you clearly. Can you hear me better now?
0: I can hear you great.
2: All right, sweet. We got it dialed.
0: All right. Breaking news. This just in. DJ Hank Riot here to tell you that my sweetheart, who I like to call on air after hours, just came by with a hot chicken tamale, steam coming off of it from the market.
2: That's right. Literal steam coming off of this beautiful green chili chicken tamale from the Mission Market.
0: There's all the info you needed. Ladies, are you swooning? Fellas, you should swoon also. Everyone swoon.
2: Swoon over me and my tamale.
0: Swoon. Swoon on the After Hours tamale special.
2: After Hours tamale special.
0: I love it. Yeah. Well, we're listening to Amnesiac here, and I will say Radiohead always brings me back to the early days when you and I met.
2: Oh, hell yeah.
0: Absolutely. Yeah.
2: That blonde redhead, deer hoof.
0: Mm-hmm.
2: Good stuff, yeah.
0: Yeah.
2: Late nights in the studio.
0: Yeah, we had studios up the hall from each other in a warehouse building. I would learn later, run by a woman who was in love with my future husband. Oh, you guys, she had a moment to speak her truth, and she didn't use it, so...
2: It was just a fling.
0: Not my fault.
2: Yeah.
0: Not my fault.
2: No, not my fault either.
0: I was kidding.
2: Okay, well, I don't know, maybe.
0: You're fine there. There's no... There's no grievance with you. You brought tamale.
2: I did. Well, half a tamale. So maybe there's a bit of a grievance.
0: Sometimes I got to clean house if people aren't need to check themselves on who I am and how to treat me with some dignity. And I haven't had a clean house with you, and it's been 18 years. So yeah,
2: good point.
0: Yeah, so no grievance here, buddy.
2: Awesome. Sweet.
0: Yeah. I take your calls. I'll take your tamale.
2: Right on. I'd love you to take my tamale.
0: Oh, you guys. Excuse me. I need some personal space right now to handle this.
2: I know. It's getting a little steamy in here.
0: Oh, God. You guys, the tamale is so steamy. Oh, God. Okay. We're going to get over to Kim Gordon.
2: Hi, Kim.
0: She can't hear you.
2: Maybe she can.
0: I don't know. She's a powerful witch. I bet she can.
2: She is. She probably can. She's telepathic. Yeah.
0: You would know.
2: I would.

I'm briefly popping in just to say it's been a pleasure as always. I'm gonna drop the needle at go again. So we got Spoon here. I fucking love Spoon. Wrapping it up. I'm gonna be heading out of here in a few minutes, but hey, always a pleasure, Hagride Happy Hour, to have you listening. Radio Valencia is rolling 24/7. 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And you got some open slots. If you want a DJ, drop us a line. Pitch us a show. Let's go.

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The Ventures, personally and...

0: universal instrumental institution. And when they do a hit, you know it's been done. Hawaii 5-0, also available in 4-track, 8-track, and cassette.
1: 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One wrote,
2: 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Stop.
3: Greetings, everybody. Greetings. That was fun. The Mindbenders. There's a Love. I almost said Love Supreme, but that's a different track. Love Syndrome. Love's very different. Love Syndrome is very different than a Love Supreme. Discuss in the comments.
4: In about 3 weeks.
3: Before that, Goblin. That was the track off of Il Fantastique Viaggio del Bagarazzo Mark. Literally one of my favorite songs for the summertime. I guess that's when I first heard it. It goes right next to the
4: Black Dog.
3: Sly and the Family Stone. Great stuff. Actually, I pulled up so let's check it out. So 1978 Goblin, right? So this is after the big one, the one that everybody loves, so that I'm forgetting right now. So this one, 1978, the title translates to The Fantastic Journey of Mark the Cockroach. Let's see, this album tells the story of Mark, a philosophical insect. He meets a young boy searching for meaning in life. Gotcha. And then they travel together in a colorful world, meeting strange creatures. Yeah. This was released shortly before their famous score for Dawn of the Dead. It's crazy. The whole set started that off. That was Colored Music, 1981. Heartbeat. There's a compilation called Tokyo Dreaming, put together by Nick Luscombe, friend of the show, as they say. A lot of people have come up to me and said, John, you don't play enough Status Quo, or any. So we're going to rectify that, see what happens next. Okay, bye.

0: sacred robin.
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0: Like a mental kipper by the tone.
1: Boy, it's fun playing 45s, but I'm breaking a sweat. It's also above, it's maybe 80 degrees, which is pretty hot here. Shangri-La's The Bulldog, 45, Small Faces, Shala Lala Lee, Bobby Parker, Watch Your Step, Bob Flanders, The Cherokee Dance. That's so good, right? With the frog voice. All-time frog voice classic. Earl Hooker, cousin. Going on down the line. And Status Quo, In My Chair. That was off Ma Kelly's Greasy Spoon. Whew. Keeping it greasy. The greasy sounds. Rock and roll music. I don't know if this next group really belong in the category of rock and roll music, but they have a great 45, a very good 45, and more. Of course, talking about the Silver Apples. We're going to play Oscillations on All Hex Broken Loose on Radio Valencia.

0: Alex Broken Loose. Stereolab off of the Ginny Ondia line, 10-inch. In my mind, one side of that 10-inch was the entire Ginny Ondia line. The whole thing, not the edited version. So instead, I went with Francisco, which was a nice treat. This transition from the folk stylings of Kevin April with two L's. That was a track called Ewain. From Greece, we did Pataluda. What can you do in your life? Lard Free, representing the French, with Acide Frambois. And the Silver Apples, Oscillations. Fun, right? Whoop-de-doo. I mean, that's a real whoop-de-doo. Beautiful day. Beautiful time to listen to Los Brincos. That's the record I was looking for a while. They want to say that Columbia. Give it a listen. I think this is Mundo Demonio y Carne. Wow. Yeah, world.
1: I'd like to invite you all. To visit their newly
0: demons and meat. So let's take a listen. All right. North Bye.
1: Warm furnished stainless steel, beams, and glass. Get yourself a back door.

0: Broken Loose. Just played you a Family Tree with their hit song Electric Kangaroo. It wasn't a hit, was it? Wasn't a hit at all. But I got blindsided because the song before that, the Fancy, She's Riding the Rock Machine. Both that and the version of the Cleo Lane's version of I Saw the Light. Maybe objectively were not that good, but you know, I enjoyed them considerably. So Cleo Lane, first time on the program, Electric Kangaroo, Fancy,
1: The Velvet Underground.
0: But before that was that Al Manfredi record that's called Blue Gold. That was a song, I Don't Live Today, not the Jimi Hendrix song. And Mundo Demonio Carne by Los Brincos. It was an abbreviated version. That whole thing is 12 minutes long, but you get the picture. Very cool.
1: Your reality.
0: Queued up another song. A lot of these 45s I've just been carrying around, not sure when to play them because they don't seem right. Like Electric Kangaroo, I was like, you know what? She's Riding the Rock Machine. I might as well play Electric Kangaroo after that. Everything's broken loose, like they said. So this is another one. This is a song called Lord by the Bee Gees. All Hex Broken Loose.
2: Mr. Bonham. Come on, a round of applause, where you go?

0: Broken Loose. Thank you, Tommy McCook. That was Joe Frazier on the When Jah Shall Come collection. The Pentangle before that, Traveling Song. The People, Glastonbury. And JJ Light, that's On the Road Now. I bought it for Hey Ya, but I really like On the Road Now. The Bee Gees did Lord, that was 45. All those were except for the Tommy McCook. It's fun stuff. But I thought I'd come in, check in, make sure everything's good. What's good? What's new? How you like the Godzilla sounds? I don't think we'll ever get another good Godzilla movie. Maybe. We'll see. I queued up another. This is off of a... what's the collection called? Double Trouble? Anyways, Double Attack. That's what it is. It's on All Hikes Broken This.
1: Right, lads.

What's up, everybody? Bay Area, it's your homie, the one and only DJ Neil 24. And thank you. You are tuning in tonight on Thursday transmission. And guess what? It's Soul Camp weekend. So shout out to all you folks who are on the road, waking your way up to the one and only Belton Town to go take it on over. It's the gathering that we've all been waiting all year for, and it's the sounds of life and the dance floor. We're going to be celebrating some good old-fashioned house music up in here, and we're going to get you guys going. If you're on the roads, please be safe. You know how it is going up there to the camp out. Please be a doll and mind your manners. No need to be speeding up there. Take your time. You'll get there. And enjoy yourself. If you're tuned in right now, I'm glad that you're here with us and you're part of the Transmission family. Every Thursday, we do this between 8 and 10. And, you know, this is show, what, number 11, I feel like. Wow. I feel we're making history here, people. Me and, like, some way, shape, or form, we got to be making history, right? I don't know. yeah, so please, by all means, kick back, relax, and join us. We're going to dive into it, and I'll be back in a minute, and we'll talk about things. BRB. You're tuned in to Thursday Transmission with your boy DJ Neil 24 here on Radio Valencia.

Folks, it's Soul Camp Weekend, and you're tuned in to Radio Valencia Thursday Transmission with your boy, DJ Neo24. And if you're on the road to Soul Camp, be safe, as I said before. It's that one weekend we've been waiting for. There's a bunch of people up there right now, I know, getting down. There's a bunch of people on their way right now, you know. And a lot of folks have been working real hard up to this moment to make this magic happen. I'm glad to say I've done a bunch of Soul Camp events myself. I've been part of family. I'm not on the lineup this year. I know. But you know what I like to say? And the universe likes to say, closed mouths don't get fed. So, you know, I'm a man that says the universe puts me where I'm wanted and needed. So, you know, who knows? Still enough time. But if you're on the road, like I said, please be safe out there, because we want you to come back all up in one piece. And, you know, remember, pack it in, pack it out. You know? Mother Nature's already mad and pissed at us, and the world's already burning. So let's not make her any more mad, especially that we're trying to connect with one another. I'm real happy to see folks trying. It's been showing a little bit more, and it's really awesome to see folks really, really getting into it. And, you know, for what it is, music is really, really key part of just connecting with one another. And, you know, rhythms, blues, soul, however you want to put it, we all got a little bit of it, a little bit of it in us. That little magic, that magic that connects us, you know. Recently, things have been crazy, and even in the last few days, things have gone up a notch, I like to think. So I think to combat a lot of that, we need to take up a lot more, I want to say, a vigilante stance on our happiness and our peace of mind, you know, because folks out here aren't really 100% getting it. And I think part of the reason they're not getting it is because they're kind of stuck in their own little bubble and not realizing that their bubble has already been popped, and now they're in a bigger bubble with the rest of us. So I like to think, like, you know, we're all sharing the same type of feelings right now. So again, like I said before, you never know if the next person is really how they're feeling on the other side of the field. So a hi, how you doing, can change somebody's day a lot. You know, need some water, can change somebody's life, you know, all that kind of stuff is right now is where we're at. And I'm hoping my little time here behind these decks playing some of this music helps, you know, release some of that. And, you know, if it does, pay it forward. That's all I can say, you know. Love you folks for tuning in. And if you want to hit us up, please by all means, make sure you know that you can send us a message, you know, on station@radiovalencia.fm. Check us out on Facebook, Instagram. Please look me up on DJ Neo24 and Google. Reach out. Let us know. If you got some music that you want me to listen to, please by all means share it with me, and I'll share it with the rest of the world. That's what we're here to do. So we're going to dive back into the music for a little bit. And I am going to figure some things out. And then we're going to dive even deeper into this weekend. So this is Thursday Transmission here on Radio Valencia with your boy DJ Neo24.

That's dope. I like that track. I just got it the other day, and I just listened to it for the first time. You're tuned in to Thursday Transmission with the one and only DJ Neo24 here on Radio Valencia. And we're dedicating tonight's show to

it's hard for some folks. You know, the information comes in, you try to figure out if you're right or if they're wrong, if, you know, this is what we're supposed to do or we're not supposed to do, all kinds of things like that. And I like to tell people and remind them, like, you know, this world is bigger than them, and what's happening right now is most likely bigger than what they're probably going through. But that's just a personal opinion, and it's not 100% accurate, because all at the end of the day, everybody's feelings matter. And I've had my fair share of history repeating itself to me, where I know that I like to celebrate the love that everybody brings to the table, because that love can definitely save a soul. And sometimes, again, as I've said before, you don't know what's happening on the other side of the veil. And a lot of folks lately been rushing things. They haven't had patience for things, and they're just not realizing that words have power. Yeah, your words have power. They can hurt somebody, they can damage somebody, and they can, like, change somebody's life. And it's just that simple. So, you know, as you're out there sharing the world with other folks, I would like to say, take the time to be a little kinder, I guess. You know, like I said before, you never know. Somebody's sitting there, got their hands in their hands, just be like, yo, you needing some water? You all right? You know, a little chat, 2 minutes, can change everything for somebody. I know that personally, because I've been that person. If you just want to get straight to the chase. And as the Juneteenth celebrations happen, check on your fellow POC, especially those who are amongst the LGBTQ community and those who are specifically in the trans community, because right now there's a lot happening and they could use our love more than ever before. So please, by all means, share the love, pay it forward. We're here tonight and you're tuning in with us, and happy, and thank you for checking in, tuning in. And if you got something to say, please tune in and dive into the website and let me know you're listening. If you got something to say, hit me up there. All the folks that are on the road, again, be safe, and you're excited to see some Gene Hunt. You know, I know you guys have got Minx out there coming through. Oh, Rick Preston is going to be a good soul camp for y'all. Really, really excited. As I said too earlier, my name is Down That Line, but you never know. The universe works in mysterious ways. And as I stand here, just think about the Juneteenth celebrations. I really, really, really am excited about some of the music I got for y'all tonight. I'm going to really be taking y'all into, diving into really some music with some folks that really, really have some good things to say and really want to spread the love, especially during this time of the year. So please, by all means, keep doing what you're doing. All the artists out there, keep creating. And all the folks that are wanting to help one another, please help one another. Keep pushing one another. Keep thriving with one another. Partnerships of all types and friendships of all types are here to grow. And if you're tuning in for the first time, I thank you and welcome you to this grand time. And if you're liking what's going on, you're feeling the vibes, please share, pay it forward with the folks. We can't do this without y'all. You know, there is plenty of slots here too at the station if you feel like you want to share something that you got to say. So please check in on RadioValencia.com, and just, you know, if you wanted something like this for yourself, do it. Come on in here, share what you got to say with folks, and keep spreading that love. This is what we're here for. People are going through it here and there, and people are trying to help one another. So don't think that there's no sense of camaraderie out there. If you're feeling like, oh my God, I don't know who to trust, pause. I get it. It's a lot. But trust yourself first, you know? Believe in yourself, trust your gut, and go with that, because sometimes that's all we got at the end of

today. And if that's what you got right now, work with it and build off of that. Because I'm pretty sure the folks who got the Juneteenth to happen did something of that sort. So if you're out here celebrating Juneteenth with your friends and family, do it right. Share a little bit of history with everybody. Let the youths know what's going on. And, you know, share it and pay it forward. As I'm going to repeat over and over again 1,000 times. You're here on Thursday Transmission with your boy DJ Neil 24. And we're diving into some really cool music. I got some more coming up. We got Oscar P. I got some stuff from David Morales coming up. We have Stacey Kidd on here. I got Chris Kirk's got some new tracks. And, you know, let's keep having fun with it. This is Thursday Transmission with your boy DJ Neil 24 here on Radio Valencia.

the room, and you are tuned in to Thursday night transmission with your boy Neo24 here on Radio Valencia, happening every Thursday 8 to 10. Wow. Shout outs to all the folks on the road up to Soul Camp. We've been dedicating tonight's set to the folks and the weekend warriors and the soldiers who put it together and make it happen. And it's awesome because, you know, safe spaces are important. And, you know, there's this term where build it and they shall come. Soul Camp is one of those perfect examples of that. Because, you know, it takes a lot labor of love to make something like an event like that happen. And shout outs to TJ, Brian Salazar, and the whole Soul Camp fam that put this together and make it happen. Because the moment and the vibe it creates can change a person, and I've witnessed it with my own two eyes. I've been a part of it with my mind, body, and soul being there, and I've also been a person that's received the love from such an event. And tell you right now, it's a beautiful thing, because in a time like now where camaraderie and art and the peace of mind is so important, this event is rejuvenating for a lot of folks. And for all those who are going through something and need a little moment and they're making their way up there, take it in. Just know that, you know, this space was made for you. And, you know, it's like also why we create stuff of like Thursday transmission. And there's also a reason like that, like, you know, Radio Valencia exists. You know, these are all sanctuaries at the end of the day. We built this so that way we can make a space for everybody to join in and feel loved, feel appreciated, and know that there's somebody in the boat with them and they're not alone. And that goes for whether you're queer or black, tall, short, all the things. You know, I'm not trying to run down the whole list because I don't need to. And I think a lot of folks who are listening and tuning in are understanding and vibing on the frequency that, you know, it's common. And we want to keep that camaraderie going because, like I said, at the end of the day, you know what somebody be going through and what's going on the other side of that veil. And it's important to remember that. It really is. Because right now, like I said, things are on fire and things are hot out there. So the best we can do is hold hands, give a little high five to the next person, and keep it moving. And if going up to Soul Camp, to an event like Soul Camp, helps rejuvenate you so you can do that, then do that. Go to that place. There's enough time, too, if you're thinking about it, to jump on the Soul Camp bandwagon, because they're selling tickets at the door. It's happening in Belgian Town this weekend. So please, by all means, if you need to, look it up. Soul Camp 2026 in Belgian Town. Get your butt there. That's my best advice. If you're feeling like you need a little place to go to dance that a little bit, go there. Go get a dance on, pants on. Do a little dance for me. And don't worry, I'll help you get there a little bit more. Because you can come back to these mix and listen to this music again. So by all means, do that if you need to. If you need some other music, by all means, search it up. DJ Neo24. Please, get there. You know, shout out to, you know, More Hope Plaza. It's one of those places that is very, very unique to the Oaklanders out there. And they've been really, really holding it down with the LGBTQ community. And that's great to see because, like I said before, there's a lot of hate going on and it's being directed at our trans brothers and sisters. And we need to stand tall. We need to help protect them because it's important right now. And as a person who recently have found out that, you know, I had a trans relative, I want to do my best in paying it forward and, you know,
it's one of the reasons I started the foundation I started, the Michelle Neal Henry Foundation. So do whatever you can, because right now folks are hurting right now, especially those who were, I want to say, in the Army, the Navy, and service, public services area. And they're feeling the pressure, and they're also being stripped of their duties that have already been done. And, you know, that's not fair. They did the work. They put in the work. We should celebrate those folks. And all I know is if something goes down, I want to know that the person next to me is going to have my back. And there's no reason not to have these folks back. So if you really are an ally, this is your time to really show your strength, you know, show your love. Let a person know that you got their back, because, you know, a lot of folks out there are feeling lonely and they're feeling attacked, and it's a ongoing thing. So we're going to have to keep fighting for these spaces that we create that are safe for everyone to join in. You know, family can be cruel, and, you know, that sucks, but that's also a thing that could be changed, and it's a key element to a lot of things that we have going on right now. We know what's right, and we know what's wrong, and even though folks are getting caught in the crosshair, there's still room for improvement. Like, it is. Even though you can have a chosen family, you can still talk with your blood family, you know? They say blood is thicker than water and all that, but, you know, at the end of the day, it still flows. Like, it still flows. So you don't need to really fight it. It's real easy. It's real easy to show love. It's not that hard, folks. And I know it's easier said than done, but trust me. Just even asking somebody, how are you doing, is part of that. You know, we're in a zone and a bubble that we all really need to work together. And it's going to happen, whether you like it or not, really, because the new age folks are all about it. These kids that are growing up, they want love. They really want love to thrive. And I salute all of them, each and every one of them that are growing up and they're feeling different, and then they're realizing that they're not the only one. All those who are growing up and feeling that they definitely on a spectrum and realizing they're not the only one. So let them know you're got their backs, because at the end of the day, we have to have each other's back. We have to. If we want to make it, we have to do that. And it's just what it is. I know we all have our things, and we all have our opinions. Sure. But right now is not the time to really be holding it down like that, because there's lots of bigger things than us happening. And a lot of people need our support, especially, you know, during this time, even of Pride Month. People are struggling and they don't know if they really have friends or people they could confide in. Hit me up. You need something to say, need somebody to talk to, sure. Look me up, hit me up, send me a message. I got you. Take out your phone. I'm pretty sure there's somebody in there that you can text if you really need to communicate with somebody. 988. Dial the number if you really need to, you know? We don't need to really go through the suffering alone. There's somebody out there who will go through the suffering with you. You know, I can only do what I can do, which is play music in hopes that it will relieve the pain a little bit more. So we're going to keep doing that, and we're going to come back to some stuff. I got some more music from Jamie Jones. We got some music from Calvin Fisher. We got some Wahoo, and I still haven't played that Stacey Kidd track that I've been really talking about. Henry Navarro, too, sent me some stuff, so I am looking forward to playing that. B.B. Hayes is per usual. So let's jump back into it and keep it going here on Radio Valencia Thursday transmission with DJ Neil 24. Hey.

0: that word?
1: Love. Yes, yes, that is the word. You're tuned in to Radio Valencia on its Thursday transmission with your boy DJ Neil 24. We've been playing some music tonight, and we've been dedicating the night to the weekend warriors and the soldiers on the road up to Soul Camp for the weekend. You know, a lot of folks, like I said earlier, have been waiting for this night, waiting for this weekend in general. And, you know, it's also Juneteenth weekend as well, and it's Pride Month. Wow, there's a lot more to it than just that, too. Yeah, it's a lot going on, and it's you know, shaking things up a little bit. You know, as I was talking earlier, you know, family is very important, and safe spaces are very important. And as we build these things, you know, all the artists involved are just as important, because without their creations, it's really hard to do a lot of what we're doing. And as a DJ, I tip my hats to all you producers who are making the magic for us. It needs to happen, and it's the only way this is going to happen. You know, maybe you don't know, but if you don't know, well, let me tell you, this is how it happens. You know, music is the answer, as has been said before, and a lot of the folks who we have been losing, and a lot of folks that, you know, are going through it, they're the ones who are making it happen for us. So pat a guy on the back, pat a friend on the back, and let them know you see them. Especially if they're an artist right now, because a lot of artists aren't feeling seen, and it's sad, because it's weight on their shoulder. And a lot of us artists suffer in silence, is the best way I'm going to put it. And it's not something that I think should be common, I guess you just will call it. Everybody's going through something, and as I'm hoping that, you know, you're here, part of the Thursday Transmission family, I'm hoping that the music you're hearing tonight is making it just a little bit easier to handle. Who knows how much more of this we'll be doing, but, you know, ride it till the wheels fall off. And, pay it forward, you know, just pay it forward. Like I've said it before, and I'll say it again, you don't know what's going on the side of that rail. And just saying hi to somebody could change their whole day around. You know, I drive around with water in the car, literally, so that way if I see somebody out there, I'm like, hey, here's a bottle of water, you okay? Cool, keep it pushing. You know, keep calm and carry on. As the weekend comes up and folks are getting ready to do their thing and party, but be safe and share a moment with somebody. That would be my number one advice right now. Because camaraderie is a thing, and I don't think people are feeling it as much as it needs to be felt to help change the dynamics of the things that are happening today. A lot of us folks are suffering in ways that are just not understandable to some, and you know, you might have to break it down a little bit, but the fact that you're even listening might be just all that person needs. Everybody makes a mistake, and nobody's perfect. And I have also made my fair share of mistake. With that being said, we all know karma works in mysterious ways, and the universe works in mysterious ways. So if you bought it, you will make it. Trust me, you will make it. And I'm only saying this because I want you to make it. I want you to be there. I want you to be at the crossroads. You know, I want you to enjoy the fruits of your labor. So put in that work, make that labor of love happen. You know, tonight is a special night for a lot of folks because they're experiencing things for the first time. And that first time is truly magical. I mean, I remember my first soul camp, and I'll tell you right now, to this day, things happen that I don't have explanation for, but I know that at that moment in time, I was in the right place where I needed to be. And that feeling, that warmth that came from it, it's almost indescribable, because it's just something you have to feel to believe. Now, as a DJ, I've already felt the energy before from other folks, and I've felt it being on a stage playing in for thousands of people. So I know it exists. Do I have a full understanding of it? No. But do I really think it's something that everybody should feel and share? Yes, 100% do. And I'm hoping that as you're in your car, or you're behind a computer, or if you're listening to me in your living room playing through the stereo, I hope you're thinking about, you know, that vibe. Because even just thinking about it creates an energy frequency that it's beautiful. And we could build off of that. So imagine if everybody was doing that all at once. Now, of course, we got the toxicity of hate flowing around, and we have to combat that. Practice makes perfect, right? But also nobody's perfect, but practice makes perfect. So, you know, you might have to meditate a little bit longer these days. You might have to do a few more push-ups. You might have to do a few more stretches, spend some more time stretching to really, you know, handle the energy waves that are flowing around out there right now. Do the work, you know? Don't just talk about it, be about it. And that also even goes for somebody like myself. When I leave the station right now, I'm pretty sure I'm gonna try think about how I can do to just bring a little bit more positivity to the world, you know? The 2 hours I stay in the studio playing this music is generally to really motivate anybody who's on airwaves listening to me and listening to us and joining us. So if you are here, thank you for being here, and I bless you, and I joy that you're riding the waves with us. But also, like I said earlier, share it, let other folks know, bring them all in. So, you know, do your thing, pay it forward. So that's the whole purpose of this show, this space that we can create that's safe, and I can tell you this thing so that way when you leave this space, you have it in your mindset. So yeah, you're going to hear some things and you're going to hear it over and over again. I want it to resonate. I want it to stick, and I want you to remember it. And I know it might sound weird to you, or it might not feel right at this moment in time. Patience. It will all make sense. I'm telling you, this world is bigger than we recognize, and some folks actually are getting it. So don't worry, you'll get it too if you're really about it. Just be patient and enjoy yourself while you can. And you know, in the meantime, you could just listen to some music from me. You know, just kick back, relax, and enjoy the show. We're coming up on the last about 30 minutes of the show. We got, well, technically 32, but, you know, who's counting those two? I got some more music coming up. We still haven't got to a couple of tracks that I want to play for y'all. I really am going to try to step it up a little bit more and probably get a little bit more funky. We got a vibe that I'm trying to go for with, if you're on the road and you're listening to me right now, I commemorate you, because you know, to get there can take a lot more work than you are prepared for, but you know what, once you're there, the reward is so much sweeter. So drive safe, be safe, and check on your fellow human. In the meantime, if you're here with me, you're listening to Radio Valencia Thursday Transmission with DJ Neo24 on this beautiful, beautiful Juneteenth weekend coming up in Pride Month. And as I said before, if you're on the road to Soul Camp, be safe. We're going to dive back into the music, and we're going to be closing out the show pretty soon here on Radio Valencia.

What's up, y'all? It is Soul Camp Weekend, and you are listening to Thursday Transmission with DJ Neo 24 here on Radio Valencia. 2026 has been knocking it out the park. And if you've been feeling it, don't worry, you're not alone. Got a bunch of people in the boat with you. You know, I feel this year a lot of folks are being called to the front lines, especially in, I like to say, in the cosmos. You know, some people are just better at it than others. It's really that simple. I like to think that, you know, I don't want to say honesty is the best policy, but being kind and truthful is, you know, not everything needs to be shared either. You don't need to feel appointed to share everything. And if that's what you think I'm trying to tell you here, no, save some stuff for yourself. Save some of that energy for yourself. Save some of that love for yourself. Save some of that camaraderie for yourself. Save some of that frequency for yourself. And, you know, it's okay. There's nothing wrong with that. I, for one, like to think that it's okay for folks to have secrets. That's just me, in my opinion. Do with that as you will. I mean, don't hurt other folks, but you don't, again, have to share everything. I've had recent moments in my life where I've, like, I wish you didn't know that. And, you know, that kind of feeling can do its own kind of damage, and we don't need that right now, because there's a lot going on right now. And I feel folks are, you know, having it hard where they feel like they're required to share every bit. And, you know, you're not required to share every bit, but if you can share something, then do that. Because, again, a high can change a lot for somebody, and you need some water can save a life. And that's just where we're at these days. You know, it's crazy, but you'll be surprised. Actually, yeah, you shouldn't. Just wanted to, if you really, really need to figure it out, open up Facebook, open up YouTube, open up Instagram, scroll down Twitter. Oh, hey, excuse me, X. It's right there. So, you know, we might have to dig a little deeper, but it's doable. I do it. If I can do it, you can do it. And I like to think paying it forward is what's going to really, really help motivate and get this engine really, really going again for us, where we're really going to be looking out for each other. So do that if you can, at least, and keep calm and carry on. You know, as we close out the show, I really am hoping, you know, people who are part of the artistry is listening, and, you know, they're if you're feeling any resistance, keep creating. Because right now the world is trying to silence folks, and your art is what's going to help. And for those who are feeling attacked, please know you have folks, you have your chosen family. Don't worry about other folks. If you know somebody who's got your back, reach out to that person and talk to them, you know? The music industry's changing right now, and it's shaping a lot of folks, and it's shaping a lot of, you know, new listeners, I want to call it, younger listeners, you know, who are looking for their guilty pleasure. And, you know, the art that we make kind of helps them do that. So keep creating, because the youths need us at the end of the day. And if you see some crazy shit, give it a side eye.
because this is what's shaping the world right now, and we gotta really work on it. We really, really do gotta work on it, you know. To all those who you know, gave themselves and, you know, did a service and they're part of a bigger problem that's at hand, and we see you. And just know that here we have space for y'all. So thank you for doing your services, and you know, you deserve to live and thrive because you already served. And to those who are serving now, just know you have folks standing in solidarity with y'all. And we're going to be closing out the show, and we're going to play a few more songs, and we're going to call it a night. You know, please come back again next week. I'll be here again, and it'll be show number 12. And like I said before, you guys are what makes this kind of stuff happen. So please do check out the website, donate to us, send us a message, a fan letter, whatever, motivate us, you know, because without you, there's no us. And, you know, I'm hoping that the little bit that I do, like I said earlier, makes the day better. So this is your boy, DJ Neo24. We're going to close out the night really well. Got a song from Stacy Kidd, and I feel like this will do us well. I love you, folks. Stay safe. Share the love. Thursday transmission here on Radio Valencia with DJ Neo24.

disastrous people, wherever you are. Hi, welcome. What's up, guys? Y'all, everyone, everybody. You're listening to Disaster Sounds right here on Radio Valencia.fm in the heart of the Mission District. You can find us here every Tuesday, typically from 2 to 4 p.m. We start off what we call that time capsule, which is typically avant-garde, weird, post-punk, post-hardcore, sometimes grindy, grindcore noise, experimental.

0: he is, and we do have a way of knowing when he is. The 8-passenger time vehicle is equipped with a sub-ether time tracking scanner, which will allow us to track Biff to his precise location at the precise moment in whatever time period he may have traveled to.
1: Doc, all pre-launch system checks are complete.
0: That's our cue. Hang on to your hats. Don't forget, when you see Biff in the DeLorean, accelerate to 88 miles per hour and bump him.
2: Give him cocaine.

0: What? You're a disc jockey? What's that?
1: Mikey Dread come for conquer, conquer, conquer, conquer, conquer, conquer, conquer, conquer, conquer, conquer, conquer, conquer, conquer.

0: Hey.
1: What?
0: Hello?
1: What?
0: Okay.
2: She's like, hey.
0: What?
2: Hello?
0: What?
1: Okay.
0: Hold up, I'm gonna turn on my radio.

0: Yeah? Hello? Hello? I'm on the phone.
1: Hello?
0: Yeah.
1: Who's speaking, please?
0: Okay. Who is it?
1: What number did you dial? I'm sorry, what number did you dial?
0: Well, it rang at my house and I picked it up, so that's all I know.
1: Oh, well, it rang at my house and I picked it up. That's weird.
0: I did not call you. I have not used my phone.
1: Pardon me? It's not just your phone, it's my landline.
0: Well, then I don't know what's happening. There must be a cross something in the cable. This is in Gladwin, Michigan.
1: Well, I'm in Bloomington, Indiana. That's amazing. If you care to, I'll hang up and you can dial again and see what happens.
0: Hello?
1: Hello?
0: Yes.
1: Hello?
0: Hello?
1: Hello?
0: Yes.
1: Speaking, please.
0: I'm here. I said I'm here.
1: What number did you dial?
0: I didn't dial any number. My phone rang.
1: I'm sorry, what number did you dial?
0: I did not dial a number. I took a call.
1: Oh, well, it rang at my house and I picked it up. That's weird.
0: That is weird.
1: It.
0: Okay, it was an anonymous caller, so I have no idea
1: Pardon
0: who
1: me?
0: It was. It was an anonymous...
1: It's not just your phone, it's my landline.
0: It's my landline, too. Well, I guess we'll hang up and see who gets a call.
1: Well, I'm in Bloomington, Indiana.
0: I am, too.
1: That's amazing. If you care to, I'll hang up and you can dial again and see what happens.
0: Well, I'm not going to dial anybody because I got dialed. I will hang up. Thank you.
2: Hello?
0: Hello?
2: Hello?
0: Yes.
2: Hello?
0: Hello?
2: I hear you.
0: Yes. Hello?
2: Hello? How many times I gotta say hello?
0: I'm here. I said I'm here.
2: Well, okay. I didn't know who the hell it is.
0: I didn't dial any number. My phone rang.
2: Pardon me?
0: I did not dial a number. I took a call.
2: Well, my phone just rang.
0: That is weird.
2: That is real weird.
0: Okay, it was an anonymous caller, so I have no idea who it was.
2: Well, my phone just
0: rang,
2: too.
0: It was an anonymous...
2: All right, thanks. Bye. You? Hello? Hello? Hello? Hello? Hello? I hear you. Hello? How many times I gotta say hello?
3: Well, I don't know.
2: I didn't know who the hell it is.
3: Okay, well, you called me.
2: Pardon me?
3: I said you called me. How would you not know who I am?
2: Well, my phone just rang.
3: Oh, well, my phone just rang, too.
2: That is real weird.
3: That is. Well, all right. Well, nice talking to you.
2: Well, my phone just rang, too.
3: All right.
2: All right. Thanks. Bye.
3: Bye.
4: Hello?
2: You?
4: Hello?
2: Hello? Hello?
4: Hello?
2: Hello?
4: Who is this? Is it Adam?
3: I don't know. Okay, well, you called me.
4: I didn't call anybody. I'm watching the Super Bowl.
3: I said you called me. How would you not know who I am?
4: I didn't call you. My phone just rang.
3: Oh, well, my phone just rang, too.
2: That is.
4: No.
3: Well, all right. Well, it's nice to talk to you.
4: Are you kidding? 'Cause
3: all right.
4: My phone just rang and I picked it up. Okay. Well, I'm sorry. I don't know how that happened.
5: Hello.
4: Hello.
5: Hello.
4: Hello.
5: Hello.
4: Hello.
5: Who's calling?
4: Who is this?
5: Who is this? You called me.
4: Hello. Is it Adam?
5: No. So you must have a wrong number.
4: I didn't call anybody. I'm watching the Super Bowl.
5: I am too.
4: I didn't call you. My phone just rang.
5: Well, you called me. So I don't know.
4: No.
5: I don't know what you want.
4: Are you kidding? Because my phone just rang and I picked it up.
5: No, my phone just rang and I picked it up and said hello.
4: Okay, well, I'm sorry. I don't know how that happened.
5: Okay. You might want to dial whoever you were calling.
4: Hello?
5: Hello?
4: Yeah?
5: Hello?
4: Hello?
5: Hello?
4: Who is this?
5: Who's calling?
4: Who is this? I'm busy.
5: Who is this? You called me.
4: Hold on.
5: No. So you must have a wrong number.
6: Did you call me?
5: I am too. So you called me.
4: Yeah, nobody called you from this house.
5: I don't know what you want.
4: I don't want anything. No one called you from here.
5: No, my phone just rang and I picked it up and said hello.
4: Well, I'm sorry, I guess, but none of us done it.
5: Okay. You might want to dial whoever you were calling.
4: What? Hello?
7: Hello?
4: Hello?
7: Hello? Who am I talking
4: yeah.
7: to? Hello?
4: Hello? Who is this?
7: Who am I talking to? My name is Julia.
4: Who is this? I'm busy.
7: My name is Julia.
4: Hold on.
8: But for Albert, never came.
4: I don't know. Yeah, nobody called you from this house.
7: Huh, I don't know.
4: I don't want anything. No one called you from here.
7: Oh, okay. All right.
4: Well, I'm sorry, I guess, but none of us done it.
7: Yeah, that's okay. No worries. Have a good evening.
9: Let's do the number that caused all the stir and all the commotion. This is one that we wrote that Albert King recorded. This is called Phone Booth. Like this.

0: What he did was he created a cut of phone calls to a celebrity.
1: Co-producer Harry Shearer.
0: In this case, you see, the celebrity was
2: me.
0: Yeah, right. So imagine the advantage here. You see, if he was really a guest on the talk show, when he left, he'd really be gone. This way, he's on a record. He can be a guest on the talk show 2, 3, 4, 5 times a week, whenever the host wants to take a coffee break, put the record on, and visit the W.C. Johnson. And for total celebrity involvement, he not only took the calls, he also made them.
2: Me.
0: Yeah, right.
3: This is my show. What the hell?

0: rode out of the west with a star on his chest, and he tried his best to make it stay. In the heat of the day, 10 stars won't stick to clay, but what the hay, he rode on anyway. He was Gumby.
1: Little green Gumby.
0: He was a hell of a gun, but the hot midday sun was a burning, dirty and mean. And it's harder to shoot when your gun's hot to boot and your hand's custom green plastic.

0: And the message was clear when it got to the ear of a bad guy named Soggy Lagoon. Now Lagoon was so tough he chewed cactus and stuff and used a rattlesnake bullwhip for floss. He wasn't intimidated by anyone animated, and he aimed to show Gumby who's boss. He aimed to show Gumby.
1: Little green Gumby.
0: I hear you got feet of clay, Gumby heard Lagoon bray. I hear you're putty, you're soft, and what's more, I'll flatten you, said Lagoon, and say Marshall Cartoon. That's the dumbest looking horse I ever saw. And the whole saloon started to roar.

0: was struck silent by the action so violent as Gumby fell to the dusty old street. The only sound for miles around,
1: hey guys, could you keep it down,
0: was the love dub of a tiny clay heartbeat. It was Gumby's love dub. The folks turned toward Lagoon, and in a huddle they soon ran him clear out of town on a pole. And though they were trying, the kids couldn't stop crying, 'cause in Gumby's 10-gallon hat was a big bullet hole.

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Gumby coughed a tiny cough, then he dusted.

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And in the room in the house that I was in, there was 12 or 15 people, and while we was there, telling each other so long, it's been good to know you. 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

0: Well, what did you people do then? What happened to your folks, your relatives and neighbors and acquaintances and people like you all through that country from Panhandle to Nebraska?
1: Well, Alan, they didn't know what to do. They sat around and talked there for weeks and weeks. Hated to give up what they'd worked there for 50 years and been born and raised on and had their kids on, and their kids had been born and raised and married on and had their kids on this land. I didn't know just exactly what to do, but couldn't pay their debts. They owed the bankers $3,500, $4,000 on a combined harvester, $1,100 on the tractor. They owed him a year's fuel bill, which always amounted to several hundred dollars. They owed a grocery bill for about a year. They owed all kinds of bills, seed bills and everything else. When they couldn't pay them, well, naturally, they come down with a mortgage and took their land. These people didn't have but one thing to do, and that was just to get out in the middle of the road. Incidentally, the 66 highway runs just about a mile north of this place that I've got in mind as I sit here and tell you this story. That name, 66, is an awful famous name. It's almost as famous as the other name that they've given the 66 highway, the Will Rogers Highway. These people just got up and they bundled up their little belongings. They throwed in one or two little things they thought they'd need. They couldn't take it all because they didn't have room and they didn't have a car, didn't have gasoline, didn't have the money. But anyway, they had heard about the land of California, where you sleep outdoors at night, where you work all day in the big fruit orchards. You make enough to live on and get by on and live decent on. You work hard, work honest. And according to the handbills they pass out down in that country, supposed to have a wonderful chance to succeed in California.
2: Prayer. El pueblo de Nuestra Señora Lorena de Los Angeles de Porciúncula, Our Lady, Queen of the Angels, Queen of Chumash Indians, Gaspar de Portola, Pio Pico, Kit Carson, pueblo of sweating desert winds, 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ghost haunt pawn shop storefronts, tits and ass theater lobbies on old Bella Union Main Street, your Skid Row, no longer home for road weary Woody Guthries or road jazz Jack Kerouacs, no movie stars slumming the abandoned burlesque houses, just men throat slashed behind the midnight mission, just men throwing up on City Hall steps, just women pacing silent in front of shattered neon bars. I bow, dying palm tree streets of Raymond Chandler, apartments of stucco and heat. I bow, Hollywood movie stars, dead stars, rock stars, has-beens, hopefuls, directors, producers, their scripts, their lunches, their homes, their tennis courts, their social lives. We wore it first. Got any coke? This is a private club. Their cars and dishes, washed by Latins and blacks. I bow, the boulevard of Musso Franks and Grauman's Chinese, where Bible-belt tourists try to fill shoe prints of John Wayne and Shirley Temple. I bow, the Santa Monica Boulevard street corner boys staring numb at passing cars and heartbroken queens boast dried blood wrists. I bow, sunset hookers, tricks, pimps, vice squad, topless Kit Kat dancers, and the guy working all night behind the counter of an adult therapeutic sex toy shop. I bow, religious cult apostles handing out throwaway pamphlets, throwaway salvation to a city believing in movie plots. Scientologists rumble with Krishnas in Vine Street Alley and television morality. Saturday night wrestling grudge match, Olympic Auditorium, Jesus Christ versus L. Ron Hubbard. Call Richmond 999. I bow, heavy metal white kids cruising identical endless suburban streets and sunburnt Pacific Coast Highway, smoking joints, tempting their wild side. Blonde girls with blonde surfer boyfriends with eternal tans. I bow, Carole lowriders cruising Whittier Boulevard past Silver Dollar Cafe, past Ghost of Ruben Salazar, while East Side homeboys spray paint boundaries on hopeless walls. I bow, Watts old riot growing new on streets of unemployment and hearts that can't forget a past that still exists. I bow, victims of drive-by gang shootings, victims of nervous police fingers and chokeholds, victims of fire and landslide, victims of dark freeways. I bow, Indians, Latins, blacks, Asians, Russians, Anglos, from Pacoima to Little Tokyo to Little Seoul, from Torrance to Bell Gardens, from Fairfax to Boyle Heights, trying to get over in the panoramic view from the air-conditioned Arco Towers, I bow, aerospace workers, steel workers, assembly line workers, unemployed workers of commerce, industry, and Gardena, World War veterans who came here for the good life of sunshine, postcard orange groves under snow-capped mountains, but found themselves in imitation Spanish colonial tract homes, imitation New England tract homes, imitation Bauhaus tract homes, under factory gray skies, the same as Gary, Houston, or Chicago, or anywhere else. I bow the cars, I bow vanished Chumash, vanished Ranchos, vanished orange groves, vanished angels flight, vanished red cars, vanished Garden of Allah. I bow your ocean, Our Lady, the Brock Cabrillo and Yankee whalers, as it comes to the sand, directed by you through moon and stars, again and again, again and again, world without end. Amen.

0: chilling, buddy. This guy's trying to talk.
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4: Big man.
5: The usual obstacles, the typical slogs. I was tossed in a pit full of menacing dogs. Then sold into slavery for a $10 note. Surrounded by possums and suckled by goats. I was tied to a rock overlooking the Thames. Swept into the river and fished out again. Accused of adultery by a well-known harlot. And burned at the stake by North African pirates. But as fate deemed appropriate, down came the rains, blinding my captors and dousing the flames, and drowning the harlot who called out my name. That's nothing unusual, it's just more

And I laid around Memphis for a couple of weeks, too exhausted to stand and too edgy to speak, too hungry to think and too tired to pray, but no place to go and yet no place to stay. And to add to life's numerous petty frustrations, I was stranded for hours in the local train station before setting off to squander the seasons in the cities that blanket the northeastern regions. As we finally set off with great jubilation in the general direction of Pennsylvania Station, I recall how my father said, "You're not to blame."

With an uncertain future and dwindling reserves, old scraps of paper and overwrought nerves, I saw her before me, her foot on the stair, her hands on the railing, the wind in her hair. Well, it seemed like I'd seen her one time in L.A., at some local art gathering or some miserable play, or perhaps in Chicago, or maybe a dream. But dreams are beyond me, who knows what they mean. And off in the distance a slow-moving train, all covered with hobos, all drenched in the rain, trying to believe that their lives aren't in vain.

The people who give the money to make Mr. Rogers' Neighborhood are the people who contribute to this and other public television stations, the Corporation for Public Broadcasting, and the Sears Roebuck Foundation.

beautiful day in this neighborhood. A beautiful day for a neighbor. Would you be mine? Could you be mine? It's a neighborly day in this beauty wood. A neighborly day for a beauty. Would you be mine? Could you be mine? I have always wanted to have a neighbor just like me. I've always wanted to live in a neighborhood with you. So let's make the most of this beautiful day. Since we're together, we might as well say, would you be mine? Would you be mine? Won't you be my neighbor? Won't you please? Won't you please? Please won't you be my neighbor? Welcome, neighbor.

0: having trouble because...
1: No, let's just do it once because the problem that I'm having is that I'm so used to going all the way through and starting by myself.
2: Okay, so we do it once before you start singing?
0: The problem is that I'm just not used to hearing Pat do that one chord thing. One more time.

0: If I could sing, success. We've had some incredible wins, and we've blown out this year's numbers. There's no sign of a slowdown. 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We have to continue to look to the future. Here are three challenges that all of us need to embrace. 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Our first strategy is to launch OT3 products and gain momentum in this market segment. That strategy alone represents a $100 million sales opportunity. Second, we need to drive high-capacity leadership in all segments by continuing to promote both the OT192 and Wave Division multiplexing as viable high-capacity solutions. As you all know, Nortel is the only vendor to promote WDM as an alternative to TDM, even on existing fiber plans. Our third strategy is to aggressively focus on new accounts and emerging markets by implementing vertical marketing strategies. That means focusing on our source providers' marketing groups and the needs of end users. I said I couldn't sing, but I do have one final message for each and every one of you. I'll be there. I'll be there. I'll be there. I'll be there to protect you.
1: That was great, just great. What a voice and what a message. Lots of challenges and lots of strategies to meet those challenges head on.
2: You've fulfilled all the challenges we put in front of you. You've really brought home a lot of the opportunities, and I would just like to say from the bottom of my heart a great big thanks for a really outstanding effort this year. You know, this is a record-breaking year for sales, and every time we have a record-breaking year for sales, I'm sure it's also a record-breaking year for commissions. So I expect to see a lot of you on the sales trip later on this year. You know, our market share continues to increase. Our Sonar products for transport, voice, and video, and data, and emerging ATM applications. We shipped so many this year, we've got about 30,000 network elements installed. And look what's happened across the year. Again, we introduced the OC3 launch, the OC192, our optical amplifiers, as well as enhanced network management, our digital radio

0: This item, however, will virtually revolutionize interhuman communications. By harnessing the electromagnetic impulses as created by the synapse responses from both the cerebrum and the cerebellum, mind waves are transmitted at an orb-only rate into the interpretation circuitry here.
1: I'm heading for my thoughts.

0: butthead. Wait a second. The sucker's Doc Brown conned into his time travel experiment.
1: Here are a few safety tips you should know before taking off.
2: Watch your head as you step into the time travel vehicle. What's in it? Slide to the furthest seat. Adults, watch your head as the ceiling slopes down the back. Remain seated. The safety restraint will be activated by one of Doc Brown's assistants. Keep your arms and legs away from the door.
3: See what I mean?
2: Take extra care that cameras and other personal belongings do not interfere with the safety restraint. No photography is permitted during the ride. And please, no smoking, eating, or drinking while inside the time period.
4: Biff, how in blazes did you get in here?
5: Why don't you ask these bozos?

0: Get in! Watch your step! Hurry up! Get in, let's go! We've got to move! Watch your step! Get in now!
1: Hurry up! Get ready! Don't worry about a thing, you're in good hands! Oops! I still haven't worked all the bugs out of this thing, but no matter, we're on a mission of universal proportions.
2: Doc, Biff has passed through the space-time continuum, but we've got no way of knowing where he is.
1: You mean when he is? And we do have a way of knowing when he is. The eight-passenger time vehicle is equipped with a sub-ether time-tracking scanner which will allow us to track Biff to his precise location at the precise moment in whatever time period he may have traveled to.
2: Doc, all pre-launch system checks are complete.
1: That's our cue. Hang on to your hats. Don't forget, when you see Biff in the DeLorean, accelerate to 88 miles per hour and bump him.

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0: 6 billion years ago, great natural explosions rocked the earth, and a living, breathing thing was born. A week ago last Tuesday, it shuddered, slithered, and made its way from the slimy depths of the Marianas Trench. Does it want to devour Cleveland, Ohio?
1: No, man.
0: Does it want to live in Cleveland, Ohio?
1: Well, it's a nice place to visit, but...
0: What does it want to do?
1: I just want a twist.
0: Yes, man. Well, so does everybody. What makes you so special?
2: Well, I got four.

0: Everyone was doing the monster twist. The stock market panicked, and the Dow Jones averages plummeted 87 points in 12 seconds. Veteran observers on Capitol Hill filibustered, and the decision was made to attack. 16,000 B-70s, flamethrowers, missiles, and spitballs bombarded the monster. Yet, nothing could stop the havoc wreaked by his twist. But then the government called on its secret weapon.
1: All right, folks. A one and a two, and everybody's got to do the bubble of bounds, because everybody knows it's what up front that counts.
2: Oh, no. No, not that. I can't stand it. Help! Help! Take me back to the slime. Anything's better than this. Mother of...

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I think I'd better start off with a confession, since I'm hiding nothing from you. In fact, I'm rather enjoying flashing my fat folds of flesh for you and talking to you about everything dirty at the same time. My confession? Well, Fenella's not my real name. It's just that when I was chauffeured up from Dorset to do this sexy scene for you and put on all these kinky togs, somebody thought Fenella would be nicer. But my real name's Edie. Somehow that's not so erotic, but it's randy enough, isn't it? Well, I've never had any complaints about it in the heart of Dorset, where I come from. And I've never had any complaints either about my plump 38, 28, 40 body. So it might not exactly be hourglass or like a beanpole, but it provides plenty of warm woman flesh for lads to get their teeth and their pricks into. And when I go back to Dorset with all this slinky gear, lurex bikinis, long slinky black gloves and that, well, they'll get a bonus, won't they? You see, people in the town do get the notion that most of us in the country are a bit prim. When you're looking at horses and every other kind of beast on the job from the time you can see over the edge of your pram, you just can't grow up prim. And when you have all those fields and hedges and secluded corners to get to know the opposite sex in, to get to know about sex, then you're going to have to try hard to miss out on its pleasures. I started early enough, I know. Perhaps it was the fact that my bosom... Oh, I'm sorry, that does sound prim. My tits started expanding, started filling out so early that the local lads got interested in me so soon, or interested in feeling my tits and kissing them and groping them and mauling them. And it didn't end there, of course. And I did, well, rather enjoy the feelings I got from hands stroking and kneading my large, heavy breasts, and then furtively finding their way round my knicker elastic and delving inside my crack. Naturally, that's the word, it weren't long before fingers were replaced by stiff pricks feeling their way round my pants, and it wasn't long before my fanny felt deliriously happy, oh, wrapping itself round male stalks. Before I ever came near the city, I knew that fellas love black stockings, love feeling them wrapped tight round their bodies as they hump away. But I could never afford those glamorous one-piece jobs like you can see in my pictures. And I didn't know until now how hot fellas can get about elbow-length gloves, especially when you wear them to bring their John Thomases up to full stretch. Oh, something very wild, I'm told, about feeling that slinky slidiness stroking and wanking your knob. I had a bit of a problem with them at first when I decided to turn on myself with them. My lovely, long, stretchy labia. I've trained them to be like that for years. Seem to slide away from their grasp. But now I've mastered it, and even with a microphone in one hand, I can grip my wet fleshiness without losing my grip. And I love the feel and look of that shiny black material around my hairy parts, oh, which are getting wetter and wetter and wetter as I talk to you. I can even feel the wetness running out of my pussy down to my bottom hole, which I'm told is also a lovely part of me, nestling as it does between my big 40-inch... Oh, all right, 42-inch buttocks. Men seem to be attracted to it like moths to light. And who am I to complain about having my anus kissed and fondled by slavish males? I know I can always get an orgasm through my arse. In fact, I almost am as I poke my black-gloved hand into my bottom. But it's really my fanny that pleases me most. Of course, you'll prefer cunt. Local American soldiers down our way always call my arse my fanny, and you never know which way they're coming at you when you tell them to fuck your fanny. At the moment, my cunt could take a platoon of soldiers. English, American, any nationality you like. It's opened up and it's sort of pulsating with all the attention I'm giving it with my gloved fingers. If I get the mic between my tits and hold it there so you can hear me, I can stretch it really open with two hands, like this, and tickle my insides with my slinky black gloves. Oh, it's lovely. Now let's get a finger or two working in and out. Oh, it's so juicy, you can almost hear it taking six fingers. It's so big and wide, and yearning to be filled by a champion cock like yours. Just think of losing your prick in there, and maybe your balls too, because that's what I'm thinking about now, as I shove all my fingers of both hands in and out like that. Oh, yeah.

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0: anybody in particular.
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0: listening to Max, the new multi-timbred synthesizer from Sequential Circuits. As you can hear, there is absolutely a major difference between a multi-timbred keyboard, like Max, and a traditional keyboard.
1: Different instrument sounds is what music is all about. It's what music has always been about. From early choirs to contemporary multi-track recordings.
0: And that's Max. Max lets you play six completely different instrument sounds at one time, either with a computer,
1: or you can record your music one track at a time using Max's onboard digital recorder.
0: Let me give you an example of how Max lets you build your own multi-sound song arrangement. On track one, we'll put down a simple rhythm line. Let's add to that a bright electric piano. As you can hear, it's very clearly a second timbre. Now, to add more color to our arrangement, let's add a clarinet. We can thicken this by adding a punchy brass. And on track five, let's lay down an organ. Now, let's get funky with a good bass line.

0: How about that?
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1: You all want to come out here and sing it with me?
2: Come on out.
1: Come on. This is a Democratic together, huh? show.
2: Come on,
1: everybody. Come on, Bobby.
2: Come on. Bobby, you stand right here, baby.
1: Right here. Okay.
2: Right in front of here.
1: Everybody, ready? Come on, everybody. Anybody want to come out here? Come on. You know what? You know the song? He's got the whole world in his hand. He's got the whole wide world in his hand.

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1: now the great thing about the James Bond films is the amazing music from the James Bond movies, and only the finest performers get a chance to do a James Bond theme. People like Tom Jones, people like Tina Turner, people like Aha. Only the greatest and most enduring bands get a chance to do a James Bond theme. That's sad because so many brilliant performers have never done a James Bond theme. It's amazing. 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

0: Never a chance. Another great British performer, Robert Smith from The Cure.
1: I am a spy. Why do I cry? Why do I cry? I'm a spy. Oh. Sunday's sad and Tuesday's dead. I just was lost in a submarine.
0: I don't know. Who else?
2: Tom Waits.
0: Tom Waits would be good.
3: I saw a pirate with a leg, a Chinese horse with a stable peg, a chimp with a monkey dancing in the rain. Then I saw old James Bond again.
0: Anybody else?
4: James Brown.
5: Secret attaché case. Whoa, little knife. Whoa, switch. Whoa. 007.
0: Oh, people like R.E.M.
5: Hey, James Bond, you got a gun, you shot me in the face, ow, that hurt.
0: Never done one. But my favorite would be Bob Dylan.
6: He's that, everybody run, you were coming here, yeah, fun, didn't you? With a satellite with a laser beam and everyone had a scream, wouldn't you?
0: Weird. Thank you.

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6: 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You'll never be alone.

0: creative imagination, desire. You don't have a burning desire at all. 8, every morning you know exactly what you're going to do and why, but all the real joy is taken out of it. 5th, faith. Don't fight it. 1st, 5, 4th, 4, go into some quiet spot, perhaps in bed at night, close your eyes, hold it. I can touch it with my hands. Imagination. You'll never be alone. The importance of the woman. You'll never be alone. Know what you want. Like all states of mind, the mastery of procrastination. 9, no one knows everything, no place to go. 1. The second principle is a state of mind, sudden flashes of thought or inspiration. 10, the 5th principle is whatever it is you do for a living. The 4th principle is the one and only woman. The 6th principle is the 6th principle. The 6th sense. The 13th and final principle is the 12th principle. 3rd, this is important. This is it. Thoughts are things.
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0: You're listening to Radio Valencia.fm, and we're here in the studio. Oh my god. We're here in the studio, and there's a rainbow. My god, there's a rainbow above the mixing console. Above the mixer, there's a... No, there's two rainbows. There's two rainbows above the mixer. Oh my god. There are two rainbows above the mixing console. Hold on a second. Hold on. Oh my god. There's two... Then wait a... Hold on, wait a minute. Rick, is this some kind of joke or something? Wow, they're real. These are really two rainbows over the mixing console here at Radio FM. What? What does it mean? What? Oh my god. Oh my god. What does it mean? How could it be? Oh my god. I can't believe. I can't believe this bit has come all the way from the internet to radio. And the... Oh my... Oh my god! Oh my god! Oh my god, I can't believe I'm doing this. Oh my god, I can't believe it. What does it mean? If I'm doing this stupid joke, what does it mean? What does it mean? Oh my god. Two rainbows. Two rainbows over the mixing console.
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0: We've only just begun. I got all sorts of new dark shit for you, my man.
1: You ever dance with the devil in the moonlight?
0: I don't know what my attitude is. I'm trying to work on it all the time. You know, what the fuck? I'm drinking water tonight. That's pretty amazing. Water. It's really weird how your life changes. You know what I mean? Water. 4 years ago, opium. Isn't that weird? I mean, really. It's night and day. Night and fucking day. Some of y'all may remember me as a drinker. I was a weekend drinker. You know, I'd start on Saturday, end on Friday, and thought I was controlling it there. But I don't drink anymore. I don't do drugs anymore either than, I'd say, the average touring funk band. If I had to add it up. I don't do drugs anymore either. But I'll tell you something about drugs. I used to do drugs, but I'll tell you something honestly about drugs, honestly, and I know it's not a very popular idea. You don't hear it very often anymore, but it is the truth. I had a great time doing drugs. Sorry. Never murdered anyone, never robbed anyone, never raped anyone, never beat anyone, never lost a job, a car, a house, a wife, or kids, laughed my ass off, and went about my day. Sorry. Now, where's my commercial? Why don't I get a commercial? Why is it always that other guy that gets the commercial? I lost my job, then my house, then my wife, then my car, then my kids. Don't do drugs. Well, I'm definitely not doing them with you. Fuck! Man, you're bumming me out. Get him out of here. Who invited Mr. Doom over? Get that guy out of here. The guy by the dip. He's bumming everyone out. He hadn't stopped talking. I wish he'd lose his fucking voice. I mean, I've lost my car before. Okay. Found it the next day, you know, no biggie. I don't think that warranted a commercial. I lost my car and, nope, there it is by that dumpster. Forget it, see you tomorrow. You know, I've lost stuff, I'm not saying that. I knew we were in trouble in that damn that egg commercial, that guy. I knew that was the government's take on drugs. You know, we're fucked, believe me. Here's your brain. I've seen a lot of weird shit on drugs. I've never, ever, ever, ever, ever looked at an egg and thought it was a fucking brain. Not once, all right? I have seen UFOs split the sky like a sheet, but I have never, ever, ever looked at an egg and thought it was a fucking brain. Not once. I have had 7 balls of light come off of a UFO, lead me onto their ship, explain to me telepathically that we are all one and there is no such thing as death, but I have never, ever, ever, ever looked at an egg, thought it was a fucking brain. Now, maybe I wasn't getting good shit. I admit it, I see that commercial, I feel cheated. Hey, where's the stuff that makes eggs look like brains? That sounds neat. Did I quit too soon? What is that, CIA stash? You see the guy in that commercial? Guy's got a beer gut. All right, this is it. Look up, man. This is your brain. I ain't doing this again. That's your brain. The guy's drunk doing the fucking commercial, man. Here's your brain. That's an egg. That's a frying pan. That's a stove. You're an alcoholic. Dude, I'm tripping right now. And I still see that as a fucking egg, all right? I see the UFOs around it, but that is a goddamn egg in the middle. There's a hobbit eating it, but goddammit, that hobbit is eating a fucking egg. He's on a unicorn, but that's a fucking egg, yeah. How dare you have a wino tell me not to do drugs?
2: Why did you quit?
0: Why did I quit? Because after you've been taken aboard a UFO, it's kind of hard to top that, all right? Yeah, they have Alcoholics Anonymous. They don't have Alien Anonymous. Tell you what, though, going to AA meetings, which I have to do, but going there and hearing people talk about their fucking booze stories, you know, I'm sitting there. You know, I love the taste of gin. It's just so good. Fuck you. I've been on a UFO. Fuck off. I went drinking with aliens, you fucker. Shut up. I lost my wife. I lost an alien culture who wanted to take me to the planet Arcturus. Fuck you. I mean, I don't know if I've gotten the resentment, you know, forgiveness part down in the program, but... One day at a time. I just cannot, you know, believe in a war against drugs when they have anti-drug commercials on TV all day long, followed by this bud's for you. I got news for you, folks. A1, alcohol is a drug. B2, and here's the rub. Alcohol kills more people than crack, coke, and heroin combined each year. So, thanks for inviting me to your little alcoholic drug den here tonight. You fine, upstanding citizens, you. Wink, wink, nudge, nudge. Now, you know why? If I was going to have a drug be legal, it would not be alcohol. You know why? There's better drugs and better drugs for you. That's a fact. So you can stop your internal dialogue. Well, wait a minute, Bill. Alcohol is an acceptable form of social interaction, which for thousands of years has been the norm under which human beings have congregated and formed social events, and they would congregate. Shut the fuck up. Your denial is beneath you, and thanks to the use of hallucinogenic drugs, I see through you. Pot is a better drug than alcohol. Fact, and I'll prove it to you. You're at a ball game, you're at a concert, someone's really violent, aggressive, and obnoxious. Are they drunk or are they smoking pot?
2: Drunk!
0: The one and only correct answer. Tell them what they want, Johnny. I've never seen people on pot get in a fight because it is fucking impossible. Hey, buddy. Hey, what? End of argument. Say you get in a car accident and you've been smoking pot. You're only going 4 miles an hour. Shit, we hit something. Forgot to open the garage door, man. Gotta get the garage door open so Domino's knows we're home. But I'll tell you the truth. I have never heard one reason that rang true why marijuana is against the law. That rang true now. I'm not talking about the reasons the government tells us, because I hope you know this. I think you do. All governments are lying cocksuckers. I hope you know that. Good. All right. I mean, marijuana grows everywhere. Serves 1,000 different functions, all of them positive. To make marijuana against the law is like saying God made a mistake. You know what I mean? It's like God on the seventh day looked down at his creation, said, "There it is, my creation, perfect and holy in all ways. Now I can rest." Oh my me. I left fucking pot everywhere. I should never have smoked that joint on the third day. If I leave pot everywhere, that's gonna give people the impression they're supposed to use it. Shit. Now I have to create Republicans. So you see, it's a vicious cycle. And I'm not promoting the use of drugs, believe me. I'm not. I've had bad times on drugs, okay? I mean, look at this haircut. Fuck! Tell you, I live in New York now, man. I tell you, man, the war on drugs is definitely taking a ceasefire there. It's incredible. They sell drugs out loud on the streets. Heroin, heroin, heroin, coke, coke, coke, smoke, smoke. Heroin, heroin. Those guys bug the shit out of me. So I'm walking down the street one day, this guy's walking ahead of me, passes one of those dealers, he looks at him, he goes, heroin, heroin, heroin. I pass him, he looked at me, he goes, glue. I can afford heroin, you fucker. I'm doing laundry right now. As soon as my shirt's out of the cleaners, I'm coming back and buying some of that shit from you. He embarrassed me to death, all right? I was mortified. Glue. Fucker. Where's a bank machine? Come here. Come here, Mr. Dealer. Come here. I'm going to show you my balance. Then I'm going to buy heroin from that little kid across the street. Fuck you. New York's a rather tense town.

sightless eyes. 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I sail a sea of hopelessness upon a ship of pain. I walk life's streets on aimless feet and reach out cold white hands. I answer questions people ask.

endless riddles, and I search to find life's key. 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Town called LSD.

Mr. Bush, for heroically sitting on your tush, for Halliburton, Enron, all the companies who fail. Let's send them a clear signal and stick Martha straight in jail. She's an uppity rich bitch, a

Good afternoon, everyone. We're Block Party from London, England. We're very excited to

Hey, you're listening to Home Remedies. My name is Keys, here at Radio Valencia, here in the Mission District, here on 22nd Street, between Mission and Valencia. At the top of this set, you heard Boys Don't Cry by The Cure from 1979, and then some Block Party. Your visits are getting shorter in Ion Square. And then the OCs, the San Francisco band, they had a song from 2024, Earthling, from their album Sorks 80. And then Crystal Castles, Untrust Us, from their album Crystal Castles. And then just now, 10,000 Maniacs, I think from 1990, Planned Obsolescence. Coming up, there's a live version I have by the Velvet Underground that they played here in San Francisco back in 1969. And then after that, some Strokes coming up, some Asobi Sexu, some Kikuti, some Architecture in Helsinki. Stick around.

All right, you've been listening to Home Remedies. I'm Keys here at Radio Valencia in the Mission on 22nd Street. It's Sunday morning. I was just playing a long set, and you heard a bunch of things. In no particular order, some of the things I played were a live version of The Anxiety, Willow and Tyler Cole, Meet Me at Her Spot, Anthems for a 17-Year-Old Girl, Broken Social Scene, the original version of Art Erases by Architecture in Helsinki, and Oakland band The Tune Yards, Water Fountain, Amy Winehouse's live version on BBC, Tears Dry on Their Own. That was from 2006. I had Bruce Hornsby in The Range, The Way It Is, and then Tupac. Changes and Tupac, So Many Tears. And I was playing some Massive Attack and Tracy Thorn, Protection. And then just now, The Velvet Underground playing live in San Francisco at The Matrix over in the Marina, but back in 1969. They're playing their song Heroin. And let's see, coming up, I'm going to play some Sandy Gold and some Kehlani, Bay Area girl, and some SZA, maybe some Kate Bush. So stick around, you're listening to Home Remedies here at Radio Valencia.

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He looks through his window inside. He sees the things he knows are his. He sees the bright

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1: DJ Queen. Why, bro?
0: Ding. We're with them.
1: I don't know. You know, I'm just trying to.
0: Oh my god. Turn on my son. It's too hot.
1: What do you mean turn it down? It's not the volume thing's not going. Okay. It's not even going into the red.
0: Okay, well then I need to turn my headphones out. Yeah, anyways, whatever. Introduce our shit while I do that.
1: All right. Welcome in, everyone. This is Black on Black on Black. This show happens every Monday, 6 p.m. to 8 p.m. This show's about a Bay Area native, you, and a transfer from the South. Explore the real San Francisco Bay Area, finding scenes, creating memes, and being obscene. 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
0: So in case y'all niggas don't know, this weekend is Juneteenth.
1: Woo!
0: And as I hope that everyone is fucking listening to the show knows what the fuck Juneteenth is. But if you don't know what it is, Juneteenth is basically, it's pronounced Juneteenth because it's a combination of June 19th. It is the actual end of slavery, like the day that slavery actually ended. Because if y'all don't know about this, they had us work in the fields in Texas literally up until 2 years after the Emancipation Proclamation.
1: Some real
0: so
1: Texas shit.
0: It wasn't until the Union Army showed up in Galveston, Texas on June 19th, 1865 and forced everyone in Texas to free the slaves. So that is the actual end of slavery.
1: Does the Juneteenth event in first of all, is there a Juneteenth event that happens in Galveston?
0: Hell yeah. Well,
1: I hope it goes hard in the paint.
0: Yeah. I mean, yeah. So before Juneteenth became a national holiday as a Texan, mm-hmm. we had been celebrating that shit for fucking years. Mm-hmm. Like, I mean, even though they wouldn't let us out for school and shit, like, it was like, oh yeah, Juneteenth weekend, we're doing this, like, we're talking about shit, mm-hmm. like, we're doing that. So, yeah, it goes crazy for Texas for Juneteenth. It has been like that for a while.
1: But in Galveston, do they go a little bit harder?
0: Yeah, but Galveston is weird. Galveston is like the less trashy version of Corpus Christi.
1: Oh.
0: Yeah, Corpus Christi is just meth town in
1: what
0: Texas.
1: A comparison.
0: Yeah, and so don't believe the name. It's not gorgeous. And so Galveston is a little better, but it is, there's still hella white people out there.
2: But are they galvanized?
0: That's the question. So I mean, yeah, like there's definitely gonna be fireworks. Like people are gonna be throwing their own parties, like, and it's actually crawfish season too. So yeah, it's going down. Yeah, it's going down. It's going down.
2: I want to do that for my birthday so bad.
0: Actually, I tried a good crawfish place a while ago. It's in San Jose, though.
2: I know a place that'll overnight them to you. It's from Louisiana.
0: Wait, what?
2: Yeah, it's a
1: really?
2: Studio. He has his own YouTube channel, and he has like a crawfish farm.
0: In California, in the Bay?
2: No, from Louisiana. He overnights them to you, but he has like a farm, so you get them live.
0: You can actually bring that shit.
2: He will send you alligator.
0: Oh, nice. I love alligator.
1: I love alligator.
0: Alligator's good.
1: Alligator tastes hella good.
0: I need to learn how to boil crawfish. My dad is fucking excellent.
2: Babe, YouTube is your best friend. It's all over.
0: I know, but I want my dad's recipe.
1: I'm not
0: ancestral shit.
2: I think that
1: shut up. Too much work.
2: It's not. You're literally just pouring shit into.
0: No, she's talking about the actual eating of crawfish. Whatever. We don't have time for this.
2: Oh, bye.
0: Yeah,
1: I have so much work for nothing.
2: Wiggity wiggity wiggity. Wow.
1: Yeah. Like, give me everything else. Give me the crab, the shrimp, everything else.
0: But crawfish, the flavor. The alone
2: crab
0: is amazing.
2: More,
0: the crab is actually way more work.
2: Way
0: I got,
2: more work.
0: I got Dungeness crab the other day, and I was fighting for my fucking
2: Babe,
0: life.
2: I don't,
1: the payoff is better.
0: Is it?
1: It is.
2: No, it's not.
1: It's more.
0: Not really.
1: It's more me.
0: Hardly.
2: I don't even like to work for my chicken wings. I do not do flats.
1: And yet here you are cracking crawfish.
2: Yes, because it's just that good. Because it's just that good.
0: Anyways, who you're listening to right now is one of our very good friends and lovely, most amazing people, Afropup. Afropup, would you like to introduce yourself?
2: I'm in.

0: to Heather Jackson here with you today. The fifth, if I'm being specific.
1: Yes.
0: You also know me as Faster Kill Faster. You're a beautiful, faggy DJ here in the city.
1: Yes.
0: So come out and shake your ass with me.
2: Shake.
1: Thank you.
0: Come out and shake ass on me. I'm really happy for either.
1: Okay.
0: Just make sure it's fat and it's hairy.
1: Yes.
2: Oh, I'm sorry.
1: Fuzzy peach.
0: Bye.
1: Fuzzy
0: Nobody was talking to you. That's okay.
2: You except for the hairy part.
1: That was not for you, babes. Not for you.
0: Will you fully transform into a gay man? I got you.
1: Okay, exactly.
0: Because I feel like you're only in your first.
2: I'm in my first period.
0: You haven't evolved yet. You're still,
2: I haven't evolved.
0: You're still Pichu.
2: My egg hasn't cracked. My egg hasn't cracked. Is what? Yeah.
1: Pichu.
2: Pikachu, and then I mean Raichu is when you're ready.
0: Yes,
2: okay.
0: Yes.
2: Okay.
0: Yes.
2: Cool. I will let you know.
1: Journey
2: as the shell. Shell thins. Anyway, so we're talking
0: about yes, we're talking about fat hairy asses. Yes.
2: Okay, so we're talking about Juneteenth because we're going to highlight some events going on. So there's actually Juneteenth at the museum, the Oakland Museum of California. That's happening from 11 to 4 p.m. So this is OMCA and Black Freedom Fund are presenting Juneteenth at the museum, a vibrant full-day celebration of Black culture, creativity, and community. You can expect dynamic campus with live performances, hella DJs, some really cool, basically boundary pushing artists, some amazing food, obviously, from Black chefs and vendors, a lot of hands-on activities, and honestly, this is kind of an all-ages thing, which is really great. So between the live music and soul line dancing and fan making, there's going to be a lot of like community art projects that are going to bring this whole thing together. So this is going to be across the whole OMCA campus, so it's massive. It's inside, outside. And this is also going to feature the OMCA's latest special exhibition, Mildred Howard, Poetics of Memory, alongside special programming that is inviting guests to engage with Black memory, identity, and artistic expression in new ways. So it's $10, all-inclusive festival, and gallery access. So
1: I wonder if that includes the food. Probably.
2: Okay. No. Absolutely not. I don't.
0: It wouldn't be Juneteenth without food. There's got to be a cookout of some sort.
1: Exactly.
2: Yeah, $10.
1: Where my hot dog at?
2: On the street. The other main Juneteenth activity is Juneteenth by Hella Creative. Now, that's going to be at Prescott Market West in West Oakland, 1620 18th Street in Oakland. The tickets, however, are ranging from $0 to $133.
1: Whoa, what's up with that $100? That better have food with it.
2: I think it's if you're Black, it's free sort of thing. It's on Eventbrite. I don't know what the fuck. I literally was like a zero to $133. I have no idea.
1: That's okay.
2: Oh, there's also VIP. So anyways, part of this festival includes the Jubilee Stage, which is a lineup of exceptional DJs that are spinning R&B, hip-hop, Afro beats, and cookout classics. I wish.
1: Yeah.
0: Then there's Jubilee.
1: I know. DJ Black Woman is going to be there. Who I really love.
2: Awesome. Then there's the Cookout, which is a curated selection of Black-owned food vendors. There's the Yard, which is going to be a space to lounge, dance, connect, and kick it. Then there's Hella VIP, which is a 21 and up space, which is going to be an elevated quote-unquote experience with dedicated spaces and curated offerings.
1: Alcohol.
2: Hella Games, which will be spades, dominoes, and other lawn games. And Hella Kids, which is a curated programming for kids to learn, play, and explore.
1: That's cute.
2: So that's the other Juneteenth event. Upcoming event as well, we want to talk about our homie Kai Kai B. Michaels, which is performing on Juneteenth, the day before Juneteenth, so June 18th, at the Monster Show Broadway Night at the Edge. That's starting at 10 p.m. And the Edge is in the Castro at 4149 18th Street in San Francisco. Then Kai Kai is also performing on Juneteenth for an event called Spice Cabaret at the White Horse Inn, and that starts at 7. If y'all don't know this, the White Horse Inn is the oldest continuously operating gay bar in the U.S. And fun fact, it officially opened in 1933, which is rumored to have operated as a gay speakeasy since before the end of Prohibition. And the White Horse is at 6551 Telegraph Avenue. So, yeah.
0: Oh, I've been there.
2: Oh, the White Horse? Yeah.
0: Yeah.
1: I've only been there a couple of times now.
0: I almost got, like, shot right before I went in there, too.
2: Excuse me? How? What? Excuse me? Please explain.
0: I was sitting in the car with this dude, and I think we had just left where we were about to go in. And there were these two people sitting outside. The woman had said something to me. And I responded, you know me, I'm kind of flirty. And I said something, and this dude was not having it. And he starts to pull the gun. And the dude who was driving, clearly a white dude, took forever to drive off. And I said, drive.
1: What are you doing?
0: Go. He was like trying to
1: process? You don't need to process. Just drive.
0: I said, drive.
1: A black person is telling you to drive.
2: Go. Don't ask questions.
1: Go.
2: He was probably like, why? Where are we going?
0: I was like, why are you fucking...
2: Get out of the area. That's crazy.
0: Because it was like, I was on the passenger seat, and it was on the sidewalk where I was. I was like, why aren't you pulling?
1: See, and this is where spitting game almost gets you.
0: Yeah.
2: Oh my god, that's ridiculous.
1: Yeah. All right, white allies, you gotta pull. You gotta get it together.
0: Get it together.
2: Please do better.
0: It wasn't even a cop. Like, it was just like, come on,
1: it wasn't
0: dude, like,
1: even drunk. A cop.
2: Please do something.
1: Go.
2: Exhausted.
1: Wait, was this at the White Horse, or was so?
0: It was like right across the street.
1: Damn.
0: Yeah.
1: Yeah.
0: We had just like had a beautiful afternoon. Fucking, it was great.
2: Nice.
0: And then I got this car to go do something. I think we're about to go in. And this woman said something to me. I blurted back. He needed to pull off. He did.
1: Now, why is she getting y'all caught up like that, knowing that her nigga is crazy?
2: No, I don't know.
1: That man is crazy.
2: I don't know.
0: I'm also like, look at me, dude. I spell out S-A-G-G-O-T. Why are you coming at me
1: ain't
0: like that?
1: Ain't nothing gonna happen here. We would just have it
2: right,
1: fun, maybe.
2: Right. Please don't.
1: No, it really don't matter. Like, no. It really don't be mattering.
2: Not at all.
1: They don't care.
2: Not at all.
1: You could have had a dick in your mouth right there. And it still would have been a problem. Yeah. Still would have been a problem.
0: Literally.
2: Men are unhinged. And speaking of continuation events, thank you, my love. As a continuation of our events, your DJ name is...
0: Faster Kill Faster
2: is actually spinning this Juneteenth as well at an event called Booty Juice Happy Hours. This is gonna
0: Booty
2: be
0: Juice being my DJ mother.
2: Mm-hmm. Mm-hmm. Mm-hmm. And this is going on from 5 p.m. to 8 p.m. at Teeth Bar, 2323 Mission Street. So yeah, it's a lot of shit going on Juneteenth. Like, be there.
0: There might be an update to that time. They were texting me today and they said 4 to 8. So
1: okay.
0: If you're gonna come through a little bit earlier, come see us.
2: Yeah. When are you gonna be on? You know?
0: I don't know yet.
2: Fair. That's fair. Mm-hmm.
0: Well, they're working on posters right now. I literally just sent them photos.
1: Okay. Nice. Make sure to let us know when.
2: Yeah, because we will be there, without a doubt.
0: Yes.
2: And then, black dates. You know, we often have a shit ton of news, but we want to talk about a lot with this show. And so, we're just going to get to one, and this is actually pertaining to the Juneteenth event. So, there's been a large controversy around the OMCA Juneteenth event versus Hella Creative. So, just a little bit of background. So, Hella Creative was founded in March of 2020, and it is by Bay Area creatives who are looking to socialize, collaborate, develop new ideas, and just basically navigate the new timeline that we're in. Now, before Juneteenth was a holiday, in 2020, Hella Creative got 800 companies around the U.S. to recognize that it should be a holiday, and they've been credited for actually driving the change to make it into a national holiday, which is huge. So that hashtag Hella Juneteenth campaign on social media was theirs. In 2024, so following the recognition of it, 2024, they started the event, a Juneteenth event with the OMCA. And the OMCA said, cool, like, we're going to partner with Hella Creative, but we're not a producer. So y'all just kind of like take the reins and go with it, right? Now, 2 years later, OMCA basically wanted to change the structure of it, and Hella Creative wanted to keep it as authentic to their vision as possible. So they amicably decided to split, right? Like, Hella Creative is going to do their own thing. OMCA is going to do theirs, right? However, OMCA created a flyer that mimicked the last year's flyer that was created by a black artist that was part of Hella Creative.
0: Was it using AI to do it?
2: I don't know, but like, it's extremely similar, and the black artist was called Junebug. So they basically took Junebug's piece and made it into their own.
0: I've heard of Junebug.
2: Yeah. Mm-hmm. Yeah. And so on top of that, OMCA created a reel highlighting last year's thing to promote this year, but the reel was also video captured by, guess what, another hella creative individual.
1: Yeah.
3: Wow.
2: Which who is also black. And so they've been using this stuff to promote their event this weekend. They've also booked the exact same vendors and artists from their partnership with Hella Creative. That lastly, OMCA is using the exact same copy. So in general, people are very confused about, or they don't understand that this is the first year that OMCA is doing something that is not with Hella Creative. So everyone's just jumping in and going to this event without realizing Hella Creative is not only split from them, but doing their own thing.
1: Yeah.
2: So that is...
1: Yeah. Most people are thinking that the event that's happening at the Prescott Asian Market
3: is
1: that one is Hella Creative. They're thinking that Oakland canceled theirs, but it's just that they have amicably split and they're doing two separate events on the same day at the same time.
2: Yeah,
1: but OMCA is just using a lot of the content. This is where I'm like, if you are taking your event or specialty to another place, I think there needs to be something in the contract that says that they are not going to take your intellectual property.
3: Yeah.
1: And you have sole rights to all of the content that was generated. Like, I think you need to sign that before you start producing events in a place. It's just hard because you never know if something's really going to take off.
2: Yes. Of course.
1: And so pressing them to sign something can kind of deter even
2: they'll be hesitant to start the partnership, and you're like, fuck, like, I'd rather just kind of get this off the ground and get my name recognized, all that. But then it's stuff like this where it can bite you in the ass.
3: Yeah. But if it says, like, you can't use our intellectual property without our permission. Yeah. So that would be like, it's still like, it's not saying that, like, if there is ever a split, you have nothing, but you do get access to it if we come to an agreement, or we can come up with something that's fair.
1: Like, there should be an ask for it. And I think a lot of people were rightfully pointing out that Hella Creative was not attributed to any of this content. Like,
2: that's the main issue.
1: Tag Hella Creative. They didn't put any sort of copyright thing on it that says, like, this came from Hella Creative. Nothing would have told you that any of that was something intellectual property that came from them.
2: Right.
1: And I've been seeing really thoughtful call in of the Oakland Museum, and people acknowledging that, look, Oakland Museum makes a lot of great content. Like, they oftentimes get it right. They've been a great institution for the community. We support Oakland Museum. They just didn't get it right in this instance.
2: Mm-hmm. Yeah.
1: And they're not even deterring people or telling people not to go to the Juneteenth event, but what they want is just some
3: setting their sources.
1: Yeah, they're not saying, they want some accountability.
3: Yeah,
1: you know, and they want one creative said it really right. Like, there's enough joy and celebration to go around.
2: Yeah.
1: It doesn't have to be 100%. Go to one or the other, but let's all just make sure that we are uplifting each other's work respectfully.
2: Yeah, mm-hmm. I mean, because here's my thing: as someone who has worked in the corporate world, has made partnerships with campaigns or whatever, and then, you know, ended partnerships or whatever. I mean, one of the best things you can do at the end of a partnership in order to even foster a deeper connection is literally being like, oh, something is going right in my direction. Let me tell you about this partner that I work with. Let me tell you about whatever.
3: Yeah.
2: That's all OMCA kind of had to do to not, like, you know, to not be in the situation, right? And at the same time, like, if OMCA would have been like, you know what, Hella Creative helped us do this thing, we've been using them for other sorts of opportunities, like, there's other ways to do that, and then Hella Creative, and then OMCA could have just asked Hella Creative, hey, we don't have a lot of content from last year, can we use yours, and tag them. Like, there's so many other ways to go about this, and honestly, this just lets me know that there's not enough black people on staff.
1: Yeah, I'm very curious.
2: The Oakland Museum not having enough black people. Because I don't know how we would not how this would not happen any other way, essentially, you know.
1: I mean, yeah, it could, honestly, I wouldn't be surprised if they did have black people on staff who made this call, because it's not like you see this happen in Oakland,
2: sure,
1: where there are absolutely black people involved in screwing over other black people.
2: Oh yeah.
1: And it's more of like a conversation for some reason just wasn't thought to be had.
2: Or, and I, and we can get away from speculating because we just don't know, or there were people who were like, hey, we probably should talk about this. We should be supportive. And then the higher ups are like
1: nah. We don't
2: want to draw away any other attention. Hella Crib's doing their own thing. We don't want to take away any, you know, we want to make sure everyone comes to our thing.
1: I
2: can see that too, yeah. But this is the backlash. So like, yep. The backlash is deserved. Like, mm-hmm. But yeah, so frustrating. I mean, yeah, it's frustrating.
1: Very interesting. I'm definitely going to do a deep dive on the Oakland Museum staff now.
2: Yeah, me too.
1: I wonder if there's like been some turnover, what's happening, you know? Because again, they're just so good at their programming, especially around Black history, Black culture. They have an event every Friday, but like it's weird.
2: Yeah. Yeah. Okay, we're about to get into our first set of music, but I've got a good would you rather. Okay, so would you rather never be able to go to a rave ever again? Ever. Without a doubt, you will never be able to go again. Or every single rave you go to for the rest of your life, you're the only Black person.
3: Oh, damn. I will take the last one. No, because look, people who go to raves are sick.
2: They're mostly pretty great.
3: They're pretty cool, and they will have great drugs.
2: Yeah.
3: So I would go. I don't mind being the only Black person in that crowd because I will always also be treated like king.
2: Yeah.
1: Does this mean that Black people are just not going to raves, or they're just not going to the raves?
2: For whatever reason,
3: you're not getting invited to those raves. Oh, what did we do wrong?
2: Oh God, that's actually worse.
1: That is worse.
3: Damn.
2: Like you can never like they're literally gonna, like get out of here. Oh, that's bad for reputation.
1: That's horrible.
2: That's yeah.
1: That's get out.
3: That's the invite.
2: Yeah, that's bad. I mean, I'm probably gonna keep going to raves. Fuck, dude, I'll never be able to go to rave with my brother again.
3: Or maybe it means.
2: Oh my God.
3: Maybe it means we're not finding each other on the dance floor. It means we're not finding each other on the dance floor. That could be it, too.
1: No, and I love finding other Black people.
2: Yes, it's always amazing. It's like my favorite thing.
3: We know it in our spirits. They're in the room with me, they're here.
1: Mm-hmm, the link up, the dance up. Like,
2: I'm still gonna go. I think the experience will not hold the same for me, you know, because did I just make a rave family of white people? Where are these people coming from?
3: Yeah.
2: Who are these people?
3: Where do my people go?
2: Right. because the implication is Arthur is like, you pissed me off, I guess, right? Because I'm never going with you. And you're never going with me.
1: No.
2: What happened?
1: I don't know.
3: Wait, do I stink? What is that?
2: Oh, I don't know.
1: Is there a reason? Like, maybe you only smell to Black people and they smell you in the line. They're like,
3: maybe.
1: Oh my God, I can't hear. Somebody gave us the wrong drug.
2: Showed
1: up here again.
2: Again, stinking.
1: God damn it. They have nothing good around here.
2: Yeah.
3: Somebody gave us like a color changing drug. I took these drugs and now I can't see that I'm surrounded by Black people, but I am. So I just put trust.
2: Maybe they just disappear.
1: You know what you're going to be stuck at? You're going to be stuck at with the rave with the person you love too and be like, oh, my great great grandmother was Black. That's who you're going to be stuck with.
3: Oh, God.
2: Do we know anybody else who raves like us in our community?
1: Oh, yeah, plenty. Yeah.
2: But I don't go with them.
1: You would start. It would be like Deepa, Eva, like, I'm just naming people online. Shout out.
2: Yeah.
1: And I've been to some. I mean, I think what's going to happen is you're going to go to raves, but you are also
3: you're going
1: to
3: meet other people of color.
1: There's going to be Latino people.
2: Like, that will help me.
1: A lot of Asian people. Like, you're going to. Yeah.
2: Yeah.
1: You are going to enjoy, and they be going. You'll see a line of like 11 of them walking through.
2: I know. And they just one rave dad
1: with like 11 women behind. Man, just hanging on for dear life.
2: I've noticed there are a lot of really great Asian rave dads.
1: Oh my god.
3: Yes.
1: They're my favorite.
2: I don't know where they come from, but I'm like, you know what? I love that.
1: They are just here to like take care.
2: Yeah.
1: And I do think that is like a big thing within a lot of Asian cultures though, is that like there is a big like acts of service and taking care of people, especially elders in general.
2: So like, I could be that.
1: Yeah, but okay. I love seeing them come through.
2: Yeah, I'm definitely taking it. I do think I will suffer the loss of not being around Black people. I will always be sad about that.
3: This is gonna make me make a Black totem.
2: Oh, that'd be cool.
3: Yeah.
2: Yeah.
3: And either just say Black man here or
0: something. Yeah. Maybe I'll make like a, I don't know. Mm-hmm. Ooh, I wish I could make up like a pot of collard greens or something.
2: Yeah. Oh, hilarious. Like, yes.
1: Black
2: yes.
1: pole here.
0: Yeah.
1: It's just you.
0: Mm. Black pole.
1: Yeah. Ready to.
2: Yeah. Yeah. Yeah. That's hilarious. That's hilarious. Okay. So we all agreed. We're still going.
1: Yeah. I'm
0: just like, you look so disappointed in yourself.
2: Because part of it, not only am I never going there with y'all, it means I will never go with my brother ever again.
1: Yeah, if your brother's listening to this, he's gonna be like, "No, we're just not gonna rave it."
2: That's the saddest thing. That's the saddest thing. Because
0: this also means that we need to start a rave.
2: A black for black people?
0: Yeah, yes. Called the cookout.
1: Yeah, and just not call it a rave. So we can go.
2: Oh well, yeah, we could probably get away with that for 2 years. Yeah. After that, people are gonna find out. People are gonna find out.
0: Well, then we could change the name to Rave Out.
2: Well, it's funny because last time last time I was in San Diego, I was talking to my brother who was turning into a DJ. Well, actually, is a baby DJ. What's his name? Eddie Francois.
0: No, the DJ name.
1: That is the DJ name.
0: Oh, he's using his name?
2: No, that's a
0: Eddie Francois.
1: Yeah.
0: Oh, okay. I like that.
1: That is a crazy name. It sounds like a legitimate name.
0: It does.
2: it's a combination of my mom and dad's middle names.
0: Oh.
2: So my dad's middle name is Edward. My mom's middle name is Francois, which is also her maiden name.
0: Also, nothing against our DJs who use their actual name. I just really love the creativity of having something different.
2: Yeah.
0: Like, I love
2: it is cool because you would think that that's his name, but it's not. Yeah.
0: No. Yeah.
1: While in the building.
2: I think last time we were talking about it, because I've been, next year, I'll literally have been raving for half of my life. And I was like, why don't I fucking start a rave? I've been doing it for so long.
0: Cookout rave?
2: I will do it. I know how to do it. I know what people want. I know how to set it up. Like,
0: is there a cornfield nearby? Because I've always wanted to run one in a cornfield.
1: Yeah.
2: I don't know about no cornfield. Where are the closest Fairfield. One? Do we grow corn here? In the Bay?
1: Yes.
2: In the Bay?
1: Yes.
2: I think we have a better chance in a vineyard somewhere. But that means we gotta know white people.
1: Yeah, vineyard.
2: Wait,
1: great.
2: Hannah's people.
1: Yes. The Gallaghers.
2: they have that vineyard out there, right?
1: I think Willow.
2: Who knows that? Who knows those people?
1: I think they're the right people to start. The Baths.
0: The Sutra Baths. The Sutra Baths Cave. Oh. I've been trying to plan a rave there for my birthday.
2: Oh.
0: The Sutra Baths Cave. It'll be like, we'll get shut down at some point. Yeah, you will. But we could still do it.
1: You know who else says stuff like this? Mazin with a Holistic Underground. he does do stuff.
2: No, he
1: to this.
2: Yeah.
1: Yeah, so he would be a good person to talk to.
2: Yeah, for sure.
0: What is that?
2: I don't know how to describe it. But
1: yo,
2: like,
1: the black people language that is happening without talking right now.
2: I know. My face is just.
1: It's facing.
2: Yeah. Sometimes I get weird vibes with Mazin.
1: Okay, let's. Let's
2: dive into some music. Because we're about to work. We're hella completely off track. It's very black on black right now.
1: So today we will be talking about the roots of house music. We're gonna touch on a little bit of the precursor to that, disco, but we're just gonna walk through the roots of house music and acknowledging the erasure that has happened, which is that house music was started by queer black and brown people in Chicago.
0: Yes.
1: Not across
0: and
1: the season.
0: And techno.
1: Yeah. And so we're gonna talk about and honor those roots. Name the names that were there, the places that were involved. And so our playlist today, provided by
0: Fast We Kill Faster.
1: Yes. So we're gonna jump right into it. I hope you all enjoy.
2: Okay, what's going on?
1: Your mama's going.
2: My mama's listening, right?
1: Oh,
2: yeah, hi. Exactly. No, this is why you don't make her any fucking gumbo anymore, mom.
1: Hey,
0: mom, we'd have nothing to do with that.
2: Yeah. You can make me an Arthur gumbo, but that's she talks crazy. Mad shit. Yeah.
1: That's crazy.
0: Wait, what?
2: I know. She always says your mama all the time. I'm like, yeah, I'm letting my mom know for every moment. You get nothing.
1: I don't need this type of Hold on.
2: What's wrong with you?
1: Talk about a thing.
2: Okay. Well, speaking of Mother's, Father's Day is happening on
1: Sunday. We said nothing about Father's Day.
3: I plan to be sucking dick that day.
2: Yeah. No, that's fair.
3: Giving daddy a lot of love. Yeah. Daddy is hopefully.
2: You know what? Hell yeah.
1: And then on that note, we're jumping into Rough by Faith.
2: there we go.

0: crap.
1: Welcome back.
2: Said it.
1: This is Black on Black on Black, and you are here with DeFantastic.
3: Oh, that's me. Turn down.
2: Oh, sorry.
3: Okay.
2: I was trying to find me.
3: Okay, you're okay.
1: DJ Queen.
3: Everybody's like. Okay, and then our wonderful guest, Killstar.
2: You fucked that up. That was beautiful. Faster, kill faster, ladies and gentlemen.
3: Faster, kill faster.
2: Your orange moon is here in the house.
3: I'm sorry about this one. I'm so distracted. But no, we're here. Some of us are queer, and we're proud of it. So as we were talking about earlier, what we really want to dive into, because our sweet guest here is a amazing DJ in the Bay Area, we kind of want to talk about like the history of LGBTQIA plus in regards to house music, because like we're also big fans of house. He spins house, like it's very, very important. And so you want to kick it off?
1: And I think especially since it being Juneteenth week, being Pride month, that it feels really important to highlight Black queer creativity.
3: Yes.
1: And we're all of us here are really big fans of house rave music. I like disco. I like what's going on now with disco music too.
2: I've been learning a lot more about old disco because of Dad, which is Dudes in Disco. Really, really cool disco collective here in the city. And been going back and learning how to spin disco, because like the original disco songs are not quantized. Quantized is when like the beats are like, how do I say this? They all it matches on on
1: the progression.
2: Progression and on the beat. So that's how you can match. Beat match two songs and they'll stay.
1: Because they're all sort
2: because
1: of
2: they're,
1: like
2: they're quantized.
1: Yeah.
2: Because I think it was like back in either the late 90s or early 2000s, all music was moved to being quantized, where because they're using machines too. Original disco is all human hands.
1: So it drifts.
2: So you can have one song that's quantized and then have a disco song from the 70s or the 80s, and it will drift because humans are not mechanic, and you get tired or you want to do a little creative thing. And so you have to, like, I'll be playing one and you'll, if I have the BPM on 128, it will go from 128 to 123 to 125 to 123 to 126 and back to 128. Like, you just have to, like, keep turning the wheel.
1: It's probably a lot like salsa, like old school salsa, because all that's done with with an orchestra and by hand, and it swings, but like you can definitely tell that it's being done by hand because it doesn't sound mechanic, and it doesn't all have the same exact sound.
3: Right,
2: exactly.
1: Like you can hear that someone is hitting the drum just slightly different at times. This really, and so since we are already diving into disco, let's dive into the roots of house. Today, house music is a global phenomenon, right? Filling clubs in Berlin, parties in Sao Paulo, and playlists on every streaming platform, but its roots go far deeper than bass lines and BPMs. House music was born in Chicago's queer Black underground.
3: Yes.
1: It was the sound of survival, resistance, and ultimately community. Before it filled festivals and fashion ads, house music was the sound of queer, Black, and Latin communities finding joy and freedom. And how it started, actually, we need to talk about disco first, right? So disco hit the mainstream in the 70s. Marginalized communities found solace on the dance floors, and the music spread like wildfire from the charts to the silver screen, particularly after the premiere of Saturday Night Fever. If you're struggling, think of Saturday Night Fever. It's
2: John Travolta.
1: John Travolta in that white suit.
2: That white suit and that light dance floor that we all want to dance on. Which I did in Ireland.
1: What?
2: When we were in Ireland. George's had one.
1: Ooh, what the hell?
3: By the way, I've been trying to get us all to go back to Ireland.
2: I would have been so bad. Let's see.
3: Because I wasn't able to like go out with y'all.
1: No,
3: like,
1: you were stressed.
3: Fucking dying. And then my honeymoon started right after. It was like, we didn't get to go.
2: We should, though. You know, Dublin was the first time I got drive-by faggoted. And I literally turned around and said, oh my God, thank you for seeing me.
3: What the hell?
2: Oh, I was really very happy because I was like, oh my god, I got that like, yeah, like right away.
1: We were there like right during Pride. It was a time.
0: No, really.
2: It was a Pride.
0: Yeah.
1: It was crazy.
0: It was crazy.
1: Me and Leah got there a little bit early to go to Pride We had a great time.
0: Because it was like the end of Pride because my actual wedding date was on the 1st.
1: Yeah. Mm-hmm.
0: So of July 1st. So yeah.
1: I would be totally down to go back.
0: No, I'm ready to go back.
1: That's my favorite part of that. Jen, I went to so many different places in Europe.
0: Yeah, I'm ready. I mean, I go pretty frequently because, you know, my husband's family is from there. But like, I need frequently to happen soon. I want to go back with like my friends.
2: Yeah.
1: You know? I would be so down for a friend trip to Ireland.
0: Y'all wouldn't want to go in the winter, huh?
2: No, I would.
1: Does it not snow?
0: It doesn't snow.
2: I want to end in Paris on Christmas.
1: Oh, I mean,
2: and then stay until New Year's. I've been dying to do.
0: Well, do you want to do the opposite? Like, do you want to do? Because hold on, we need to talk about this offline.
1: Okay, yeah.
0: Focus. I'm so sorry, y'all. We love each other a lot,
1: Here we go. Disco overtook rock as the predominant genre in the cultural zeitgeist. Rock was never seen from again. And as a result, the straight white male demographic who made up the majority of the rock listeners began to rise in revolt.
0: Uh-huh.
1: So by 1979, disco would meet fierce opposition in the now infamous Disco Demolition Night. I'm going to play a clip.
0: Yeah.
1: Where they're talking about this event, but I was doing research. This is insane.
0: Yeah.
1: So a Major League Baseball promotional event that incentivized disgruntled listeners of anti-disc jockey
2: to bring
1: Steve
2: their music
1: Dahl
2: and burn it.
1: To bring disco LPs to
2: they have
1: to be
2: videos of this.
1: Oh yeah, I watched a video to be publicly destroyed by expulsion and mass burning.
2: Yeah.
1: Crazy. Tens of thousands of rioters attended, hurling discs from the stands. And so I'm going to play a short clip.
0: You can hear, like, it's a newscaster talking about it.
4: 50,000 people, the largest crowd of the season, showed up at Chicago's Comiskey Park for the twi-night doubleheader between the White Sox and the Detroit Tigers. 15,000 others had to be turned away. Many had come for Disco Demolition Night, a promotional gimmick. Between games, as planned, a huge box containing thousands of disco records was blown up. The rest was unplanned. Fans stormed out onto the field in the thousands. Disco records were hurled like frisbees. Bonfires were set. Bottles were thrown. The batting cage was torn down and destroyed. Fistfights broke out. White Sox players had to be locked in their clubhouse for their own protection. The melee lasted an hour and a half and resulted in 39 arrests and a few minor injuries. The baseball fans missed the second game. It was canceled. The White Sox lost it. It was forfeited to Detroit.
1: Crazy.
2: They lost to Detroit.
1: They forfeited the game because they couldn't start playing.
0: The fire, it was just too intense. They couldn't get the fans together as bad.
1: It's just the White Sox decided to host that shit. Yeah, they forfeited that goddamn game.
2: They forfeited to the birthplace of like hot fucking jazz and a ton of fucking beautiful black music.
1: Yep.
2: Yeah. Ain't that funny?
1: Mm-hmm.
2: Ain't that so funny? Your spell worked backwards, bitch.
1: Yeah. As it normally does. While the event is reported as a revolt against disco, being that disco community was largely built of black, Latino, and queer people, the burning was a direct attack at that community that built the genre. Some attendees even recall that of the LTs brought to be destroyed, some weren't even disco. They were just black music.
0: Of course.
2: Could you imagine being so pissed while all these people, including white people, are at Studio 54 shaking their ass?
0: Jamming.
2: You got a white woman on a white horse wearing nothing but hair long enough to reach her toes, walking through there like Lady Gaga fucking diva.
0: Yeah.
2: And Andy Warhol and Michael Jackson and Diana Ross are all in the building sniffing coke, shaking their fucking asses. And then you have Donna Summer up there moaning for 15 minutes. while you are out there not even able to see the baseball game that you paid money to get tickets for and took your children to, and still they forfeited the game. Yes. Fuck
1: see,
2: you.
1: Seeing white people show their whole ass. Like, what is happening?
0: White people...
2: Just go do some lines with Diana.
0: White people, y'all's unfettered rage, you have to focus on something else. You have to. What are y'all doing? I don't have the energy to be that angry.
2: We're not talking about the allies. We're talking about the non-allies.
0: We know.
2: Oh,
0: they know. Y'all, if you listen to Black on Black on Black, you know who the fuck we're talking about.
2: Okay, period.
1: You know what it is.
0: If you feel upset by that statement, then you probably not an ally.
2: or in the process of... rehabilitation.
0: Mm-hmm. Exactly. So you could be there.
1: But go on. From the ashes of the disco pyre, something new was about to emerge as Nile Rodgers, legendary guitarist and co-founder of disco brand Chic, recalls when house came in, they had that thing that we seemed to have lost. We got caught up in the commerciality of it, but people, they don't really care how you make it. They just want it to move them. So disco did have a moment of just becoming extremely commercial, extremely
2: mainstream. It lasted a long time.
1: It lasted a really long time.
2: Like, I caught myself thinking, oh, whatever happened to disco? No, disco is still it's being made around. To this it's day, and it hasn't stopped.
1: No,
2: Jesse Ware,
1: yeah,
2: another a disco artist making fucking great music.
0: Yeah,
1: also
0: yeah.
1: Love me the Bee Gees, but I am super here.
0: That's kind of like the beginning of it, and we're gonna go into the rise of house, and like there's a lot to dive into, so I'm gonna kind of touch on some key moments. Mm-hmm. But in the late 70s, like Frankie Knuckles and Larry Levan, friends since childhood, they began going to clubs in New York, and then started doing the decks themselves. So like Levan began dominating the New York scene, and started at the Paradise Garage, holding a decade long residency. This allowed for people. This prompted Knuckles to relocate to Chicago and make a name for himself there. So a club promoter opened a venue in Chicago. It was called the Warehouse, and that became the spot for Black and Latino music. And it was actually the only members only gay club. And so at the heart of it was DJ Knuckles, an openly gay Black man who was mixing disco, soul, gospel, and drum machine rhythms into a new sonic identity, right? His grooves and real edits and all of that basically created this communal euphoria. And that's where the term house music came from. Like, people wanted tapes with the music played at the house. Like, that's where the warehouse was, like, played at the warehouse, and that's where the tapes were from. And so, Frankie Knuckles recalls the first time he heard the name house to describe the music he was making, and it's a long quote, but basically he's like, you know, we play house music, that's the first time I heard of it, well, I saw it, I asked what it was, he said, it's the music you play down there at your club. It's like, excuse me? He's like, that's house music. And he's like, I didn't realize that has a name. And that was the first time I really felt like I belonged in Chicago, that was part of the city. So the sense of belonging in the community has been integral to the formation of house music. And so obviously, you know, as time went on, there was a lot of concerns over the safety of the warehouse because it was, you know, it's an older style place with a lot of people there. There's safety concerns, as we've seen with other raves. So it closed down, and Frankie Knuckles ended up taking the opportunity to become a club owner and open the Power Plant. There's other huge famous venues in Chicago during that time that kind of helped boost the beginning of house music. It was the Music Box, and that was where resident DJ Ron Hardy began pushing the boundaries of reel-to-reel edits and basically filling the dance floor with this world-renowned sound.
1: Mm-hmm. And then talking more about the impact of house, by the time the AIDS epidemic took hold in New York City, disco, dance, and house music were synonymous with the queer undertones they often tried to keep removed from mainstream. Dance music took a swift turn in popularity and would not reemerge until the acid house movement of the late 1980s with a reformed, albeit largely heterosexual, following. As dance subcultures continued to evolve throughout the 90s, through the introduction of hits into the mainstream, like the Prodigy Smack My Bitch Up, and yes, as legendary queer dance clubs began closing their doors, the gay roots of the dance drama were all but Buddy raced. As house music left the States, it became the soundtrack to club nights of cities far beyond the origins. House found itself embraced with open arms across the pond in Manchester. Acid House was a perfect match for the infamous venue, the Hacienda, and was the catalyst for the incumbent wave of rave. Over in London, the UK gay club scene congregated at Heaven, where Paul Oakenfield held Acid House nights in the 1980s, following the fall of the Berlin Wall in 1989. Berlin's burgeoning electronic music scene, forged by the likes of Kraftwerk, quickly adopted house music and expanded the genre into techno styles. And celebrating LGBTQ History Month, then we really want to remind ourselves that dance house music has and always will be inextricably and proudly queer and black.
3: We're going to dive into some more music before we start talking about Arthur's journey with all of this. Which I'm very excited about.
1: Let's see here. Well, we want to get into next. Where do we want to go?
3: Nigga, you're running the board. I can't believe you right now.
2: Two people.
1: Two people.
2: Okay. It's

0: And we're awesome. Back with Black on Black on Black. We're here with me, D Fantastic,
1: and God, DJ Queen.
2: Oh my God, there's black on top of me. Arthur.
0: So I want to dive into a little bit about instrumentation. Before the clubs, house music was shaped by a wave of producers crafting sounds that literally just were never heard before, many times in their basements. And many of these queer and or black innovators transformed music through the invention of house instruments. And it took on a whole new level of importance as house DJs took what was seen as minimal by other musical standards and turned into a massive sound that basically, like, took over the world. Secondhand gear created world-class songs, and house showed the non-musicians that they could make music. So a few particular pieces of gear helped define the genre, like using Roland drum machines, analog synths, and samplers. These pioneers basically created a sound that was both mechanical and deeply human, which I think is a great, like, explanation of house, right? Mm-hmm. With technology, it has since broadened the capabilities of what people could create and has allowed them to be as expressive and experimental as possible. So, for you, Faster Kill Faster, a.k.a. Arthur, what actually made you want to start DJing? Like, and also, how did you come up with your stage name?
2: I honestly did not have any desire to do music at all.
0: Yeah.
2: I wanted to sing. I loved to sing.
0: Yeah.
2: But I had been shut down once a long time ago, and like, and it was just something that I did for myself. Mm. But working as a bartender at Minibar, because I love music so much.
0: Me too.
2: I was always making playlists, and they all had different themes. Like, literally, like, if you could see the themes of my playlist and, like, hear them, they're literally so good. And I was having so much fun with them. And I had a friend who books DJs for 1015, and he would come in and go, is this your music? And I was like, yeah. He goes, are you a DJ? I go, no. He goes, you should be. He said that to me multiple times. Mm-hmm. And one day after work, I went to my friend's house, and he had his other friend there. And I was telling him, I was like, yeah, this is like the third time he said this to me. Mm-hmm. And I said, like, I know he knows what he's talking about because he books these DJs for 1015. That's a huge club. Mm-hmm. And he's like, so I was like, I just have to learn. And then my friend's other friend, who was Buddha Juice, looks over his shoulder and goes, well, I can teach you. Mm-hmm. And I was like, are you being for real? Like, are you sure? And he goes, no, really, I can teach you. Can we put a day on the date, like on the books?
0: Yeah. Mm-hmm.
2: He goes, yes. And I was like, okay. So we figured out a date, and that was the first time I started learning how to DJ. And then I like learned, not only was I like fast at picking it up, but I was really, really good at it. Booty Juice said the first time I started, he had me like download some songs on a flash and plug it in and just like fuck around and see what I could do after just teaching me how to beat match.
1: And can you talk a little bit about who Booty Juice is? Because, like...
2: Oh, I will. DJ Booty Juice is my house mother. Mm-hmm. Hi, Booty. Also known... His actual name is Malcolm X.
1: Is it?
2: Yes.
0: Amazing.
1: Yo.
0: That's amazing.
1: So it is destined.
0: Yeah.
2: And we will also be DJing together this Friday at Teeth at 4. You should come by and shake some ass with us.
0: We are coming.
2: Come in, throw ass like you're trying to break your spine. That's what I want to see. The girls better come break spines. But he said, I thought you were coming for my gig when I first started. And I've just literally been falling more in love with it ever since. And I started learning how to DJ right after I finished my my acting. I did 2 years of acting at this for this Meisner program, and the feeling that I get DJing is the exact same feeling I get being on stage with another actor. There's electricity in the air.
0: I love that.
2: It is so, like, it's magical. Yeah. That's all I can say. It's magical.
1: Yeah. I mean, definitely a conductor of energy.
0: Yeah.
1: Sure.
0: Exactly.
1: So, how'd you come up with your stage name?
2: So, I was originally going to be DJ Jean Grey. I was also thinking, what was it? It was like DJ Longshot or something. Or that's also DJ Dazzler. Because I'm a huge X-Men nerd. But there's a song, speaking of Paul Oakenfold, he did a song with Brittany Murphy called Faster Kill Pussycat. And I used used to listen to that song on
0: repeat. With Brittany Murphy?
2: Yes.
0: That's so random. Yes, what the hell? But I need to listen to this.
2: You did, so she sings, and she usually does it in her movies, but she did a song with him, and I literally listened to that song on repeat so many times, and it came on when I was thinking of names, and I was in minibar talking to the people, to my regulars, and the song came on, and in fact, the words Faster Kill Faster came out of my mouth, and I went, and then somebody else went, that's hot. And I said,
0: Yeah.
2: It gave me fire. Because the song is called Faster Kill Pussycat.
0: Yeah.
2: And she says, faster kill fast, just like pussycat. I can't stand to see you cry. Honey, you know where the world is at. Get what you want with your lucky eyes. And the song, the words, it just stayed. So.
0: Yeah, that's awesome. And so, because we were talking about instrumentation, what do you believe are some of the quintessential things every new DJ should own?
2: Two or three or four flash drives. Because I always carry two on me at all times.
0: Really?
2: Yes.
0: Wow.
2: If I lose one, or if one for some reason doesn't have a song on it, or if one gets corrupted, you have another one. Mm-hmm. Or sometimes, like we found out when I was DJing at the Phoenix Hotel, their CDJs weren't connected. So I had to put one flash drive in each, and then beat match by ear.
0: Oh shit! And that's cool.
2: Yeah.
1: Ooh, you did, I mean, but you that's live.
0: That's
1: live.
0: That is a skill.
2: There was nothing for me to see the wavelengths crossing over each other to make sure that they were lined up.
0: Yeah.
2: I did it by ear, and I just had to do that at Apollo. This past Saturday.
0: Shit.
2: Because there's
1: I was sweating.
2: I have been, it's been my dream to play Apollo.
0: Yeah.
2: And it is like been, it's been a goal of mine since I started.
0: Yeah.
2: And I got to do it. And of course, they throw this wrench at me. Oh, it's not matching up. It started out matched up too.
0: Right.
2: It started out, I could see it.
0: Yeah.
2: And then something happened and it went away.
1: Yeah.
0: Technology, that's awesome. It makes me think of back when
1: and some DJs still use vinyl for sure. Like when they were just holding that dial and they just had to drop it.
0: Frightening.
1: Like every once in a while, we have spin tables here, and I'll bring in vinyl, and I'll be going back and forth, and I'm just like, man, I'm just fucking this up. I did my best.
2: The other dude of NERD, not Pharrell, but the other dude.
0: The Asian dude.
2: Yes.
1: What is his name?
2: I saw him at a venue here, and he was doing it, doing vinyl, and the way that vinyl was taped up in certain places.
0: And
2: I think he was giving himself like visual cues.
1: That's so smart.
2: That was a great show.
0: Yeah, that's amazing.
1: I would love to see that.
0: Yeah, you need
2: a flash drive. You need a dongle, because not all computers take USBs in directly into them anymore. They just take USB-C.
0: Mine only takes USB-C. Yeah. Like that's
2: So get you a dongle. Get you really good headphones.
0: Any brands you like?
2: The ones that I'm using right now, I cannot remember the name of them.
0: I'm fine.
2: And also find a way to get yourself a setup so you can practice at home. Mm-hmm. Or if you can't, find somebody who has a deck that you can go to and that you can practice on every day. I was practicing with Kelly before, because he had said, I mean, he only lives on 14th and Mission, so he's not that far from me, and we would be up from 5, or I'm from like 2 when I get off of work, all the way up until 7 in the morning.
1: Either that house is incredibly soundproof, or y'all got some really nice neighbors.
2: No, his neighbors hate him.
1: But it's the mission. What you gonna do, baby?
2: They're also super chill about it too.
1: Yeah.
2: Now I'm just going into work an hour early before I start, and practicing for an hour.
0: Nice.
2: I'm recording the set and then opening the bar.
1: Nice, because it is a skill. You do have to practice.
2: I hadn't practiced in like 2 months because I needed to find a job, and I started working. I was really busy, and getting back on, I was rusty.
1: Yeah,
2: and I was like, No. This is a muscle, and you must keep stretching it.
0: Oh, yeah.
2: So also get that drive.
0: Right. These drives. Yeah. What about some things you feel like baby DJs should be doing when they're first starting out?
1: Definitely sounds like practicing, but outside practicing, of that, anything else?
2: Constantly download music. I've always, since I was, even when I was younger, I have to have a thirst for music. I've been listening to old and new songs at the same time and kind of doing deep dives into certain artists, but like really be downloading music all the time and try to stay up on what's coming out and what's already come out long before.
0: Right. What do you use to download music? Because, like, I don't know about y'all, but, like, well, I mean, with me and Brittany, like, I'm a major streamer. Like, I just listen on Spotify. Like, I literally, like, if you, like, download a song, I'm like, where? How? Like, what do you, like, where do you do it?
2: I have been an Apple Music girly for a long time, but I don't know how to move the music that I paid for over. So I honestly,
1: I don't. Can we solve this together?
2: Someone tried to tell me, and I still can't figure it out.
0: Right.
1: Because you can download it, but then I'm like, and then what?
0: Yeah. Right. Right.
2: And there's a way to move it to a flash drive, but I don't know how to do that yet. So I've been Beatport is really good.
1: What is it?
2: Beatport is really good for downloading music. But also, I've been using Soulseek.
1: Soulseek
2: is a website made for DJs by DJs.
1: Interesting.
2: And you put up a bunch of music, and you can just go and download it.
1: Oh, okay.
2: Like a little underground torrenty.
1: Okay. That's cool.
2: Okay. You're getting really, really good files.
0: Yeah.
2: And literally, like, the most random songs that I found on, like, YouTube. And then if you try to download it from YouTube, you're going to get a shitty file. Yeah. If you download it from Soulseek, you're getting a very good file.
1: Nice one. That's a site made by DJs for
0: you. Yeah.
1: You're like, I got you.
2: Yeah. I just downloaded a sick fucking remix of Let the Bodies Hit the Floor.
1: Really?
2: Yeah. I'm playing it on Juneteenth, too.
0: Yes. Oh, hell yeah. Okay. Yes. Okay. Yeah, we will be there. I hope you know that. D-Fantastic and Queen are coming through.
2: And it's mixed with Led Zeppelin.
0: Oh, shit.
2: Yeah.
1: You need to make sure you tell us what time.
0: Please tell us what time. Because, like, we're going to be leaving, like, the other Juneteenth event. Like, I'm trying to, like, coordinate.
1: Yeah.
0: Okay. Awesome. So, in relation to creating things, because we were talking about, like, creating these new beats and stuff, are you there yet? Like, are you, like, creating and producing stuff yet?
2: So I've made one song with my friend. He made the beat, and we listen to a lot of the same music, and we're talking about it a lot. It's like kind of like a really like Vogue house beat.
0: Dope.
2: But it was inspired by a poem that I wrote called "Where the World Mind." The song is called "For Not Work Reasons." There's this line where I say, "And I'm gonna go back outside and smell a fucking parade. I'm gonna go back outside for not work reasons and smell a fucking parade."
0: Yeah.
2: That's it.
0: Yeah.
2: And it's a lot of fun. I'm ready to get to producing my own music. I just need to download the platform to do it.
0: Yeah.
2: And start fucking around.
1: Yeah. I'm curious about what have been some of your favorite venues to play in the Bay Area, San Francisco specifically.
2: One of mine that I did this recently. I loved playing there. I didn't want to play there again after I played there, which sucked. But aww. it was if you ever watch Queer as Folk, it was like Babylon. Club Babylon was this huge gay club in the show that like it's what you imagine a club to be like.
0: When you're like, oh, this is what clubs are like as a child, and you're like, that's amazing.
1: I've never been. We will never go.
0: What?
1: We will never go, babe.
0: Why?
1: Because City Nights has you age out of City Nights.
0: Okay, gotcha.
2: No, but like, so I'm in talks with them about possibly having a gay/queer party. It'll be 18 over.
1: I know. That's the first thing about it.
2: It would be 21 up.
0: Okay. That's helpful.
2: Traditionally, they are 18 over. The party that I'm gonna do is gonna be 21 up.
0: Okay.
1: Do you know City Nights used to have beds in it?
0: Oh my god.
2: I did not know
0: that's crazy.
1: City Nights is a rite of passage in the Bay Area.
2: But look, when I went, I like so like the DJ booth was all the way up, and there's a winding staircase.
1: Yeah,
2: to get up
1: really.
2: To
1: It's legit.
2: What you think
1: a nightclub
2: should
1: be. Okay, I want to go. Like, when I walked in there as an 18-year-old, I was like, yeah, I'm an adult now.
2: Really? The disco ball was the size of this room.
1: Yeah. Yeah, it's huge.
2: It was so fucking
0: cool. Where the fuck is this?
1: It's like
2: it's on
1: downtown.
2: 7th and Harrison.
1: Yeah, it's like right there by the freeway.
2: No, no, no. So it's like 4th and Harrison.
1: Somewhere.
0: I need to just go to see it.
1: This is where I used to go to like booty shorts versus basketball shorts. And you would go in there. And
0: no, I know. It's only for like a second. Just I'm like, oh, wow. Walk around and leave.
1: And they have the bar in a completely different area because it was 18 and up.
0: Yeah.
1: And then you would just see like the old ass men drinking adios as they're getting ready to go talk to 18-year-olds.
0: Yeah.
1: And then one of them would come up to you and his breath would just be like fire on in your face.
0: Yeah.
1: And you're just like,
0: stop.
1: Daddy is
0: who's
1: grandfather?
2: You're trying real hard.
0: No, thank you.
1: City Nights. Oh my
0: that's
1: God.
0: Amazing.
1: That's crazy.
0: That is hilarious.
1: That's crazy.
2: It was like honestly, like the when I walked in and they pulled back that curtain and we went into the room, I was like, I'm in Babylon right now. I'm in fucking Babylon.
1: I love hearing you describe my childhood club like that. Because we all really felt like we were those bitches.
0: Right,
1: Because there is a curse.
2: It's the sickest setup. Ever.
0: Damn it.
1: Yeah. It's like with in Blade. There's like a lower platform and you said I don't know if it still has like a ring around the
0: I need to go.
2: Yeah,
0: I will ignore the children and just enjoy my time.
1: Maybe we're gonna find a 21 and up event. I refuse to go to an 18 and up.
0: Yeah.
1: I'm not because it's not gonna nearly be as good as like what
0: And so before we get into our next segment, you know, we're all big house heads in here, but you as a DJ, like, are there spaces you want house music to go to where it hasn't gone before? Like, you know, if you envision house music or house rave in 2036, what do you see?
2: I don't know if it'll be house. It'll be like techno because that's what. Well, I mean, so no, the way the music happens, it's cyclical. It's like we went out of disco, we came back to disco, and then house has been having a huge moment. But people are moving out of house now and are going more into techno, and then the BPMs are jumping up to like into the like 140s, 160s, 170s.
0: This is a recession indicator, but anyways.
1: You're like the recession indicator.
2: The girlies are
0: stressed.
2: Trying to seize on the floor.
0: Yes. Then you forget about my
2: boobs. We're vibrating hot, fast enough to phase through walls.
1: Trying to seize on the floor.
0: I'm trying to see guys. Okay.
1: Oh man.
0: Go on.
2: But there will always be a place for house. I haven't been to a place where they haven't played house because I don't really go to straight spaces.
0: That's fair.
1: Yeah,
0: that's fair.
2: But I would love to find myself in a really cool place, like maybe Louisiana or something.
0: Uh-huh.
2: Or maybe when we go to Dublin, I'll find myself a gig in Dublin.
0: That'd be dope.
1: Now, I have been to...
2: You keep on knocking, but you can't come in.
1: I have been to New Orleans, and there is a black underground punk house scene there.
0: Yeah, yeah.
1: Okay.
0: Yeah, anyways.
1: But there is like a... It's really fucking cool.
0: Yeah.
1: In New Orleans. Like that underground black sort of like house. And like it's also mixed with like burlesque and drag. It's so cool.
0: And for me, because like my house is near and dear to me, not only as a black person, but also like house was...
2: I thought you said your house. I was like, what house?
1: We love your house.
0: No. Because when I started raving, I was going to house music parties. Like, so like I, you know, that is the music that I've continued to follow. Obviously, yeah. I like a plethora of genres in EDM, like even like fucking old school, and I like techno and all of that. As long as I got 4x4 beats, like I'm in. But like house music I've always followed. I feel like even in 2036, like I will have found the house crew and like still be no, in
2: totally.
0: It.
2: No, totally. House will never die. It's like disco.
0: No, then no, no, no. It's impossible.
2: We're never gonna leave.
1: It'll reinvent. It might move to different venues, but it's always gonna be there.
2: Exactly. It's always gonna be there.
0: Yeah. And whether the venues are big or small, just kind of whether the movement. Yeah, the movement
1: the
0: is
1: the experimentation
0: big.
1: Level of it, the creativity of it. Like it is where people can go and kind of find their own sound. It's a really playful space.
0: Yeah. I mean, what I would like to see is like house like futurism. You know, but like in
2: that's a thing.
0: Yeah, but like in a positive manner. And I'm only speaking about this because a couple of episodes ago, we had Kai Kai B. Michaels, a very amazing drag queen out there, talked about like solar punk. And as I like think about like, you know, there's a lot of futurism that is like steeped in kind of like edgy and like darkness. But like, if we can like do like a positive, like very solar punk version of like house futurism, like I would love that. I would love to see that. Yeah. And I feel like I haven't seen that yet. It might exist, but I just haven't seen it yet.
1: Given this cookout late stage
2: rave,
0: we
1: the change you want to see.
0: Back at actually, that'd be dope. That'd be dope.
2: That'd be really hot.
0: That'd be dope. That'd be dope. Suit your baths. Yeah, August baby.
2: We can make one of the themes. What's that song? The Prototype by Outkast.
0: Yes.
2: So everyone's coming dressed in those
0: songs.
2: Yes.
0: If not, you are the prototype. Anyways.
2: Yes.
0: Okay. Anyways, let's get into some more music before we get into our last segment. But yes, I love that. House music is forever, y'all.
1: I'm going to play the shortest song on this playlist. It shouldn't be this hard.

0: And we're back with Black on Black on Black. This is D Fantastic
1: and DJ Queen.
0: And
2: oh my God, there's black on top of me.
0: Yes.
1: I really need that recorded to a sound.
0: Me too. Oh my God, there's black on top of me. It's great.
2: I'm gonna make a house track with that as the hook.
0: Please do.
1: Please.
0: Okay. So we wanted to kind of talk about like the further impact of in the tie into in house music. And so during the 1980s, as the AIDS epidemic devastated queer communities, house clubs became lifeline. So while mainstream media ignored the crisis, LGBTQIA plus communities found healing and solidarity on the dance floor. So the music also responded in kind to this, with house becoming more emotive, communicating a spirit of defiance and love. And tracks became more spiritual, and that is when you got more gospel samples and uplifting grooves that
2: gospel
0: provided
2: house.
0: Escapism.
1: Yeah. I love gospel house.
0: Yeah.
2: Mm-hmm. The beauty.
0: I love it. Yeah.
1: I feel like the gospel house that's coming out of Atlanta right now is really
0: fire.
1: And my gosh, so fire.
0: And so for you, Arthur, like, do you feel that the house music scene in 2026 is still largely queer given its history?
2: Oh, very much so.
0: Yeah.
2: Yeah. It's ours, and it'll remain ours.
0: Mm-hmm. Yeah.
2: And it'll remain black. I was trying to find this quote from Madonna, because she said something the day that I was giving my talk on the house party scene, basically saying how, like, she found solace on the dance floor, because, you know, on the dance floor, language, voice goes away, and the body, movement becomes the language,
0: yeah,
2: in a place of solace and of happiness and joy and love. And people aren't on the dance floors anymore. People are not dancing. Mm-hmm. Every DJ is like, has noticed it. And like, I'll be doing a set, and I know I'm throwing out ass-shaking, back-breaking music.
0: Yeah.
2: And there'll be a half moon of people with their phones out or just talking to their, just not even two-stepping, not even doing a little dip.
1: You know, just do a little.
2: But, and so I just like, if I could encourage anybody to do anything, get on the dance floor, move. It doesn't matter if you have rhythm, if you can find the beat or not. Mm-hmm. It matters that you're out there and you're moving with other people. There was a documentary, actually, that was talking about house music in the party scene, and how like people used to never go out for the DJs. The DJ was in like a room in the back,
0: yep,
2: or in a dark corner.
0: Yeah.
2: But now everyone's facing the DJ and not out there in the vibe, meeting people, and getting laid. Do that shit, not making out with people. I want trash, people.
0: Yeah.
2: Give me jungle juice, okay?
0: Absolute
2: like,
0: trash.
2: Get out there and throw some ass, like,
0: and
2: you.
0: And that's something that I have seen, having raved for 17 years, is this progression of this, is like the slow move towards, like, literally looking at the DJ as performance. Now, some people have capitalized on this, of like, you know, having visuals in the background, you can kind of watch that or whatever. Mm-hmm. But like, I will purposefully, especially at like underground raves. So like, there's a lot of really cool underground raves in San Diego that I go to, and like, I will turn away from the DJ because it's not about that.
2: Same. Like, I am like, effort to do that.
0: Yeah. Like, I'm not looking at the DJ. Like, I am like looking away. I'm trying to like dance and shit. You know, I'm trying to dance and like, mm-hmm, make eye contact people, like join their dancing. Mm-hmm. But again, I'm fortunate enough that I started raving years and years and years ago, mm-hmm, where that was kind of the norm.
1: Like, people came to sweat.
0: Yeah, yes. But at the same time, I also started raving not necessarily at venues. Like, there were some venues, but, mm-hmm, a lot of it was like just house raves.
1: Yeah.
0: Like, that's what it was.
1: So
0: you sure as shit
1: raves
0: aren't looking at the DJ. No, you got
2: and
0: other things
2: don't
0: to do.
2: Worry about being rude, because it's not, because the DJ's looking at you too. We're looking down at the decks, making sure that the
1: DJ's
2: songs
1: dealing
2: are staying
1: with a delicate
2: match.
1: Situation.
2: Right. Exactly. We are throwing ingredients into the potion and mixing and ladling shit.
0: No.
2: Don't worry, it's not rude to not to turn your back on the DJ. In fact, we will love you for it.
1: Now, I am very curious, because I know the scene here, I think the Bay Area in general, is the punk scene here is synonymous with queer culture.
0: Uh-huh.
1: Like, but I know it's not necessarily that in other places. So do you Arthur have a sense of if there's a difference between the house scene here and maybe the house scene in other places? Like, is it maybe just that the house scene is very queer here, but if you go somewhere else, like if you go to Phoenix or like if you go to Las Vegas, it's not as queer. It's actually more...
2: You know what? I'm not, but I, that just says that I need to get out more, which means I need to work less. the two don't go together. But not at all. I also just need to get out and go to other places.
1: I'm very curious about that.
2: I am loving, though, the intersection of punk and house.
0: Yeah.
2: There are some really, really great punk remixes coming out. There's one, Cuntology 101, one of my favorite, what's her name? Peaches remixes it, and it's cunty as fuck. And
0: then, I love Peaches.
3: I love Peaches.
2: And then,
0: what else is in the Teaches of Peaches?
2: Yes.
0: Sorry, yeah.
2: hush now, baby, don't you stress.
0: I'm gonna get your mama complex.
2: Yes.
0: I'm sorry, go on.
2: I have a sick remix of that, too.
0: Dope.
2: But then there's, Emil in the Sniffers has one called You Should Not Be Doing That. Mm-hmm. That is cunty as fuck. Mm. Oh, I should have put that on the playlist.
1: It's okay. You can send it in the future.
2: You know, I'll keep adding stuff to the playlist.
1: Please.
2: Y'all can just...
1: No. Please.
0: I will say, as someone from the South, there's definitely a, like... There is still, and maybe honestly, and I could be speaking out of touch because I haven't been to like a house music rave in Texas in a while, but when I was growing up, there was definitely a feeling of like, oh yeah, this is a straight space. Not like a, oh yeah, like, you know, queer people can't be here, but it was like, oh, like this is like definitely like, yeah, like when all the house music parties I was going

0: clubs out there is called Riches, that me and Desmond went to during Halloween a couple years ago. Amazing. Great music, all that. But it's intentional. Like, this is a queer club. Yeah. Outside of that, like, it's... You're not really seeing dudes dancing with dudes. You're not seeing women dancing with women. Like, it's a straight space. Yeah. So I think we are in the unique piece of the Bay Area is that there's just a natural tend of a queerness to kind of, like, that is a part of the culture, like, in the very creative culture, but a lot of other spaces it just isn't. Again, like, I don't know where Houston is at right now with that, but yeah.
1: I would say, as someone who grew up going, I did more of sort of like industrial raves, going to warehouses. I did go to the ghost ships. Not the one that burnt down, but
2: I almost moved in there.
1: Yeah. Ooh, did you really?
2: Yeah.
1: I have only been to that venue once, and I thought it was the craziest thing I've ever been in my life.
0: Was it sketch?
1: It's hella sketch. Yeah. It's hella sketch.
2: It's all exposed dry wood.
1: Yeah, and you have to climb this insane ladder to even get to where everyone's standing. I was like, how is this not collapsing in on itself?
0: Yeah.
1: It's insane.
0: And that's one thing that, like, I, you know, because, like, I have a kid, and, you know, hopefully we'll have another. That's one thing that I do want to communicate with my kids in the future is, like, look, your mom parties. She likes to party. She's been partying for a long time. It's not that I don't want you to. It's just you have to think about safety. Yeah. You have to think about, like, is it worth it? Like, someone posted some crazy shit on Reddit the other day where it was like, oh, I wonder if this would be a cool rave. Nigga. It was literally a cave, one way in, one way out, with the ladder. I was like, first of all, the carbon dioxide from everyone breathing in that shit will make everyone fucking pass out. Second of all, how the fuck are you going to get out of there? Something happens. I was like, no, like, you have to think about all of that.
2: That's what we mean when we say white people shit.
0: Yes.
1: Yes. Hence why I only went to that one time, and I was like, never again.
2: Oh, you did go?
1: I did go. I've been to that venue one time.
0: No.
1: And then I was like, never again.
0: The claustrophobia, like, we were at Carnival, like, a couple of weekends ago, and, like, they were like, oh yeah, let's get closer to the stage, and it was so, everyone's so tight packed. I was like, I'm not going.
1: It was crazy.
0: I was like, y'all, if you try to get me to move, I'm gonna fight you. Yeah. So, like, don't.
1: It was crazy.
0: No, I just stayed out. I was like, I'm not doing that.
1: Immediately came back out.
0: I'm not doing that.
2: But one more thing. Don't be one of those people at the club who, when someone knocks into you when they're dancing, when you're on the dance floor, you get hella mad.
0: Oh.
2: Because literally, we're all on the fucking dance floor.
0: We're supposed to dance.
2: Moving. You're going to be knocked into me. Your foot's going to get stepped on.
1: This is not the pandemic anymore. Them little lies that I've done.
2: Say, yo, love your dance moves.
0: Yeah.
2: And keep it moving.
0: Keep it moving.
2: Because I've recently had someone do that to me where they were pissed. And I was like, bruh.
0: Why are you getting off the dance floor?
2: We are in a shoulder-to-shoulder dance floor.
0: Yeah.
2: And you're not even dancing.
0: Right.
2: So shut the fuck up.
1: Go sit on the sideline. If you don't want to be bumped into, go outside. Go somewhere else.
0: Yeah.
1: Like, there's plenty of space for you away from people. Like, just move away.
0: Yeah. Yeah. Yeah.
1: So, And sort of, like, talking about the impact of venue on music, I mean, it's impossible to ignore the impact that NYC's ballroom scene had on maintaining the connection between queerness, community, and house music. While ballroom culture can be traced back to the 1800s and earlier, the ballrooms of the 80s carried the spirit of the clubs, fusing voguing with house music. This influence is easily seen today in the global impact of drag culture on electronic and pop music, from Madonna to Beyonce and Chappell Roan. I'm curious, for you, house music has serious history. As we said, house music has serious history in ballroom. I know there are some house and, like, ballroom events that happen out here. Is house music still in ballroom right now?
2: Ballroom also has, like, its own style that's, like, been beautifully emerging for a long time. With artists like Kevin Aviant I know Blue Bone's one of my favorites. Mm. Where it's like, it's still house, but there's also this beautiful, like, rap crossover.
0: Yeah.
2: And there's also like a bit of how do I say this? A gayer form of beatboxing.
1: You're talking about with the vocal commentator.
0: Yes.
2: And it's so fucking cool.
1: I love the way you just described that. A gayer form of beatboxing.
0: You know, and it's funny. I knew he meant it when he was talking about it. He said that. Oh, yeah.
2: Gayer form of beatboxing. It's a much gayer form of beatboxing.
1: Mm-hmm. I mean, it's definitely a mixture between beatboxing.

0: beatboxing. There's and also scatting. There's also scatting. There's yes. rapping going
1: yeah.
0: on.
1: Yeah. Like,
2: you know?
3: I love that.
0: And yeah, like yeah. all them different sounds. Uh-huh. And getting the crowd going. Yeah. That is
2: that shit. It's really funny because like as a black person, it almost feels like a instrumentation form of AAVE, you know, yeah, in a way. Yeah, yeah, yeah. But you like personified it in like in a musical yeah. form of way, and I yeah. love that.
0: Oh, yeah,
2: like I deeply like I'm talking about like femme queer AAVE
3: yeah.
2: because there's a lot of those sounds that like we make offhandedly when mm. we're like talking or engaging one another.
3: A lot of it also comes from Polari too.
2: Yeah, yeah, yeah.
3: Which is also, I feel like ballroom, a lot of the vernacular that we get from it is like a dialect, a more modern dialect of Polari.
2: Yeah.
0: Polari, I'm sorry.
3: Polari is a queer cant. It's a language yeah. made up of already existing languages. Polari specifically is made up of British slang, and some like French terms, poetry, and references to pop culture.
0: Oh,
3: so, like saying a friend of Dorothy
2: yeah.
3: is Polari.
0: Oh, interesting.
3: Yeah.
0: Oh.
2: It's almost like when I think of Polari, I think of, oh my God, what's the name of it? What's that? Cockney, where it's like you're using terms put together yeah. to like identify a certain type a noun or an adjective or whatever.
0: Oh, interesting.
2: You know,
0: okay.
2: Now with unlike Cockney where you do it where it's like rhyming with something, you know, like it doesn't like yeah, like the like Polari doesn't necessarily do that, but it is.
3: Does it sometimes? It does pull from poetry too.
2: Yeah, mm-hmm.
3: And if you hear someone speak it, it is kind of a whirlwind.
0: So interesting.
3: It feels
0: okay.
3: like you're speaking through dimensions, just because of how like disjointed it is. But it's also just very very beautiful. I can't yeah. speak it, but I'm one of these days I'm gonna learn.
2: Yeah, it's literally like Cockney. Like it's like if you know someone who just speaks in a shit ton of Cockney, you're like I'm hearing you, but what are you actually saying? And
3: yeah.
2: there's a lot of yeah. I mean, the only reason why I know about Polari because I saw a documentary on it like a couple years ago.
0: Yeah,
2: but. Yeah, like, and I was like, oh shit. But no, it's really fascinating. I haven't had the opportunity to hear someone just speaking a lot in it, but
3: there's
2: it's really cool.
3: Video of a dude on YouTube speaking it.
2: Oh, that's
3: and
2: cool.
3: Like,
2: send
3: I
2: it to
3: like,
2: us,
0: please,
3: dude.
0: Please, I would love to hear that.
3: Yeah,
2: yeah. It's like your own little personal code.
3: It is.
0: And what is your own experience in ballroom?
3: I did take a class with Jacques, uh-huh. Which is amazing because I've gotten to know Jacques more and more through the years because we would see each other at parties. And
0: Jacques is a fucking beast.
3: He's amazing.
0: He's a fucking beast.
3: But like I've gotten to DJ for him now too.
0: Hmm.
3: Except DJ this party called What the Fuck at Powerhouse,
0: yep.
3: And he's danced for that. And
0: I think
3: he wants
0: it's happening
3: me
0: today, isn't it?
3: It's on Wednesdays.
0: It's on Wednesday. There's another event happening tonight at Powerhouse that also he's a part of.
2: Powerhouse.
0: He's great.
2: I've been there in a minute.
3: Like, so good. I love spinning over there.
0: Did I ever tell y'all I walked in like one of those ballroom things?
2: No way. That's cool. What the hell?
3: Wait. This was like a couple years ago, right?
0: This was a long time
3: ago. Yeah, you did tell
0: this
3: me.
0: This was a long time ago. I got my ass axed so fast. And them bitches are like, girl.
3: They chopped you?
0: They chopped me
2: no.
0: so
2: No, you told me about this
0: it
2: because
0: was so bad.
2: because they got weird that you're cis, right?
0: They got a little weird that I was cis. I think I needed if I was gonna. Here's the thing: if I'm going to be a cis woman stepping into that realm, bitch, I better bring it.
3: Yeah, you
0: right?
3: better like be.
0: Bitch, I better
3: labia
0: bring
3: all
0: it.
3: Across the floor.
0: I better be.
2: No, so you feel like if you're more dragged out, like
0: I know
2: that would
0: like,
3: no. You just gotta be.
0: No,
3: pissed.
0: my.
3: Cunt.
0: My attitude and my walk got to be Naomi Campbell.
3: Yes.
2: Gotcha.
3: Not even Naomi. It has to be so in the
0: yeah.
3: DNA in every molecular
2: right.
3: stance, so that nobody could even
0: the
3: fight
0: face got to give, the makeup got to give,
2: right.
0: the hair got to
3: like
0: give.
3: Naomi.
0: Yeah.
3: Naomi.
0: Yeah. I need to step. It wasn't enough that like I'm a pretty girl and I dress really well. And my shoes look great. Like
2: right.
0: I needed to like
3: no.
0: embody every
3: yeah.
0: piece
2: right.
0: of it.
3: Yeah.
0: And so it was. I mean, first of all, it was interesting. I'm proud of myself just for doing it.
3: I know.
0: It.
2: No,
3: that,
2: I mean,
3: that,
2: no,
3: that
2: that's amazing.
0: Oh my God.
2: Yeah. No, that's
0: was
2: amazing.
0: Like, I was, one of them came and spoke to me afterwards, and they were like, you know, like, they were like, they basically was like, A, you look great.
2: Yeah.
0: Like, let's start there. You got a little sense of fashion about yourself.
2: Little sense of fashion.
3: A little sense of damn.
2: I'm sorry, the shade.
0: Oh, baby,
2: I'm
0: sorry. She was not going to give it to me like that. She's like,
2: she literally opened the umbrella over your head. Yeah. I was like,
0: okay. So for people listening, non-black people listening, anytime a black person puts little in front of it, there's shade.
3: You're done.
0: Yeah. There's shade now, babe. Oh, okay. There's some shade now. There might be a little kernel of a compliment, but understands it's like,
2: nah, you got a little fashion.
0: You so cute.
3: Your little bucket was real good.
0: You so cute, Tink Tink.
2: I like your little backpack.
0: I know you don't. Get out my face.
2: Stop lying to me.
0: But she was like, still saying, like, you know what? If you walked more, she's like, you would have it. Right. Like, you would have it. Yeah. But you have to, like, that would you got to be willing to go through that 10 more times. Yeah. I was like, no. But it was like a really interesting experience. And hats off to all of the dolls who get up there and just serve it like that. Because, man, impeccable.
2: Yeah. Yeah.
0: Oh, cute.
2: So, no, and that makes sense. I mean, I would love to dive into a little bit more, but, you know, and it's just like a closing statement. Like, with the history of queerness and house music, does DJing within that genre have an almost inherent quality linked to queerness, or is that only in certain spaces in the world, do you feel?
3: Wait. What was the question again?
2: So, like, because there's so much history in queerness in house music, right? Mm-hmm. Does DJing with, like, as a house music DJ, does that almost have an inherent quality and link to queerness? Or is that just only in certain spaces in the world, do you feel?
3: I think it's only in certain spaces in the world. Because there's a lot of DJs and parties or like events that are majority straight, and you would not be able to. It doesn't sound like queer music to me.
0: Interesting.
3: It may have been its origin there, and with people of color, but it doesn't always sound like that.
0: Yeah.
2: Look, I mean, Daft Punk is a great example of that. Mm. In my mind,
3: their music sounds like it's just for everybody.
2: No,
3: but I wouldn't say it inherently sounds gay or queer,
2: right?
3: But it definitely sounds like it's still for me.
2: Okay,
3: there's some where it just doesn't sound like it's for me because it's very like a straight dude wrote these lyrics.
2: That's fair. That's fair. Yeah. No. I feel like
3: if you have like a gay DJ and a straight DJ, the transitions sound different.
2: The transitions could be different. Mm. The vocalizations of what you're gonna bring
3: there's
2: into it is
3: disco
2: gonna be different.
3: I don't want to make that generalization, but from what I've
0: from my perspective,
3: I feel like there's more disco in gay house.
2: Yeah. No, I agree, because like I posed this question with already kind of my idea on it, but obviously I was like, well, I feel like I want to hear Arthur's opinion on it. I completely agree. I feel like when I'm in straight house music places, there's a certain type of rigidity that comes with that.
3: And it sounds a bit colder. It's not.
2: It can be.
3: Like it's giving cool tones.
2: Yeah.
3: Where, like, I'd say, like, if you hear a house DJ, I mean, a gay house DJ, it's more brighter, warmer tones.
2: Yeah. And there's a fluidity to it that is meant to be mimicked on the dance floor. Because I think what most people, and, I mean, you may not realize this, but, like, part of being a really good DJ is literally creating the environment of the people in front of you.
0: Yeah.
2: Like, creating their movement, creating their moods, like, tapping into them, like, literally just uplifting the space.
0: Yeah.
2: And it's like, following it. Do people need to get lifted up right now? Do you want to bring it down a little bit? Because you've been going hard in the paint for, like, the past three songs. Like, all of that is so important to how you spin. And I do feel like the types of music or playlist or songs that a straight house music person may put on is just gonna like create a different environment that they're trying to personally curate versus like a queer house music DJ. I felt that, but I was like, I don't know if I'm making assumptions about this. I wanted to hear like your opinion on it. Yeah,
3: the best way I can put it is like it sounds more like cooler tones and a bit more industrial.
0: Yeah. And this is where like DJing is such a personal art.
3: It is. There's nothing like filling a crowd crowd in your hand.
0: Mm-hmm. Yeah. Mm-hmm.
3: Right? When you got a, when you got a crowd by the balls, mm-hmm. it feels good.
1: Literally. No.
3: It's so much fun. Like, I know what it's like to be on the other side and be dripping sweat mm-hmm. down my face, down my back, down my legs, mm-hmm. in places I've never felt before. Ash juice. Yeah. All over.
0: The sweat. Necessary.
3: And like, why? Necessary. But it's so necessary. And you're like, oh, God, I got to sit down. But then they throw that beat in and they switch the bass. And you're like, oh, but yeah. wait.
0: I'm nowhere.
2: I can't stop.
3: It hurts. Now unhand me.
2: Like, it's funny because when I think about Cross, this music festival that me and Brittany and Dozen went to back in March, like, I think about literally we were dancing for like 8 hours. Longer than that, probably.
0: I was fucked up the next day.
2: We were hurting. And also, one thing that I've noticed that was a mark of age, and I don't know when I started doing this, but I was like, oh, I'm definitely an adult when I started like showering after raves. I feel like that started happening when I was like in my early 20s. I was like, I like to just go straight to bed. Yeah. I can't. Mm-hmm. I have to.
3: Well, usually there's someone else there.
2: Oh, well, that's different.
0: I have to
2: get that off of me. I have to get that. No, I gotta get it off. I gotta like get that off of me. Like, I just, yeah.
0: Well, just moving into our closing and talking about the impact of house, and remember it's Black and Brown roots. So house music was foundational to electronic dance music, and without its queer pioneers, hundreds of subgenres wouldn't exist today. As music spreads and becomes more global, being adopted, adapted, and transformed to inspire countless communities, it's easy to lose sight of a genre's cultural origins. You know, like we were just talking about DJs. Like, it's not inherent that when you hear a house set, you think of the queer and Black and Brown origins of it. Just as disco became mainstream, was popularized by the likes of the Bee Gees, shout out.
3: Mm-hmm.
0: It became synonymous with John Travolta and Saturday Night Fever. Many people also forget that the Black roots of rock music, which originated from the blues. Modern queer producers and preserving and pushing house's radical roots, Honey Dijon, and Black trans DJ and fashion icon, has explicitly centered Black and trans identity at the heart of house music. So there are DJs out there reminding people and bringing it to every set.
3: She has an amazing set where she pulls in the whole entirety speech, I Had a Dream.
2: It's the coolest fucking thing
3: I've ever heard, because it literally works for the whole thing.
1: That's crazy. I just got chills.
0: Yeah, because you're going to listen to this, you're going to know. So in her words, house music has gone from cultural to entertainment, and what she tries to do is in her work is constantly protest against forgetting where the music came from. Not in a nostalgic way, but in a critical way.
2: I love that.
0: So happy Juneteenth week. Happy Pride. Happy Black Queer Pride.
2: Yes.
0: And thank you so much, Hufflepuff, for coming through.
3: Thank you, Hufflepuff, for coming through.
0: Afropuff is hella cute, but Afropuff, babes.
2: just a reminder that Faster Kill Faster is playing at Teeth for Juneteenth, and it's called the Booty Juice Happy Hours. This is going to be from 4 p.m. to 8 p.m. on Juneteenth, aka this Friday. Don't fuck up at the Teeth Bar, which is 2323 Mission Street. So fucking show up and show out.
0: Mm-hmm.
3: Yes, come get some Black on you too.
0: Yeah. Next is Hell's Kitchen by John Hell. Whatever he's in the mood for, whether it's punk, funk, or junk, you're sure to get an earful of Hell with John Hell. 20 plus years of non-commercial and pirate radio experience. A musical force to be reckoned with. Looks like we're going to have some guests in the building.
2: Yep.
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2: Yep, and we'll be back next Monday. Black on Black on Black. We're here every Monday, 6 p.m. to 8 p.m. We're also going to have a special guest. So please tune in. And also, it's going to be live audience. So show up and show out.
0: Hey.
2: Thank you.
0: Going out on I'm Not Afraid by Jill Scott. Enjoy. Yeah.

0: I'd take pleasure in gutting you, boy. I'll take pleasure in gutting you, boy. What's wrong with these people, huh, Mason? Don't you think there's a lot of anger flowing around this island? Kind of a pubescent volatility? Don't you think? A lot of angst, a lot of 16, I'm angry at my father syndrome? I mean, grow up! We're stuck on an island with a bunch of violence for pleasure-seeking psychopathic marines. Shame on them! Anyway, I only got one camera and there's two left. Mason?
1: Yes, I'm here. I was just thinking how wonderful it was when the inmates weren't allowed to talk in here.
0: Not allowed to talk? How'd you do it?
1: Nurtured the hope that there was hope. That one day I'd breathe free air. Perhaps meet my daughter. Modest hopes, but they kept a man alive.
0: What'd they put you away for, John?
1: Oh, that's a long story.
0: Well, I'm not going anywhere.
2: When was the last communication from our men on Alcatraz?
3: 7 hours.
4: Thermite plasma is operational.
5: Get me the president.
6: Be seated. Gentlemen, consider yourselves on ground alert. If we receive launch authority, your mission is the complete thermal destruction of Alcatraz Island. The entire island is to be blanketed, not one square inch missed. 81 American civilians and a number of U.S. Marines will lose their lives in this airstrike.
0: Why didn't you just tell them where the microfilm was and create a solution?
1: The moment they had the microfilm, they'd suicide me. Some solution.
0: You ended up here.
7: Which brings me to another question. Broke out. Let me see if I can get this straight. You went down the incinerator chute, on the mine car, through the tunnels to the power plant, under the steam engine, that was really cool by the way, and into the cistern through the intake pipe, but how, in the name of Zeus's butthole, did you get out of yourself? I only ask because in our current situation, well, it could prove to be useful information. Maybe!

0: trade secrets, my son.
1: General, two operational rockets left. One's at the lower lighthouse and there is one on the roof, and both of the birds are ready to fly, sir. General, can you hear me?
2: I heard you, Captain.
1: Oh, just making sure.
3: Should we prepare for launch, General?
2: I'll handle the strategy, Captain.
3: Sir.
1: The hour is approaching, sir. Just letting the General know of the time, sir.
2: I'm very aware of the time, Captain.
1: Aye, aye, sir. Letting you know. Me and my boys are ready. Cock locked and ready to rock.
4: Mason, where are you going?
5: 30 years ago, I vowed I wouldn't die in this toilet.
4: You're not leaving! There's a madman in there with his hand on a button!
5: Some sniper's gonna get his ass.
4: Stop moving, Mason. Mason, stop moving.
5: Hummel won't do it. He's a soldier, not a murderer. I read it in his eyes.
4: Read his eyes? Oh, well, then everything's just fine! I can't afford to take that chance!
5: Why don't you talk louder?
6: 3 minutes to go, sir.
7: They're not gonna call, Frank.
6: Well, they'll call. They'll call if we fire one of our rockets up their ass. Sir.
8: Come.
9: Hi, Frank. It's Al Kramer here. How's it going out there?
8: How do you think it's going?
9: There's another Sam. We're gonna need another hour, Frank.
8: You've got 3 minutes.
9: Frank, we have to get final authorization from the President.
8: You've got 3 minutes.
9: Frank, please don't do anything stupid.
8: They want another hour.
10: Well, that's bullshit. That's bullshit, General. They're lying.
6: Calling our bluff, sir. They're playing you for a fool, sir. Order the launch, General.
10: Come on, General. Let's be all we can be.

0: The mission's not complete.
1: Well, mine is. When this is over, you'll go back home, driving Carla and your baby insane in your beige Volvo. And I'll be dead or back in prison, which is the same thing.
2: You're not leaving. Oh!
0: All right. I'll do it myself. I got 3 weeks weapons training. I'll kick the... have a platoon full of Marines. No problem.

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1: Aye, sir.
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3: Let's go! Laser powered up!
4: Oh, no.
5: Sit on your knees!
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5: Shut the fuck up!
6: Because if the winds change, after you launch those rockets, we're all gonna die!
5: Shut up!
6: And you're gonna end up in either a glass jar or a plastic bag! So what do you say? You do the math! Hand over the gun, and let's go find some rockets!
5: I said shut the fuck up!
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7: I decided I didn't want your child growing up without a father. Hey, the last time I swam this channel, I was your age. So I'm fucked either way. So come on.
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There is the passage to music. Shouts out to everyone in the Bay. Friday morning is here.

live and direct. So much music, so little time. Music, you heard. You heard ESG with the song UFO. Before that, we had, yeah, we threw it down. I threw some new Sublime, guys. I hope you liked it. Song was called Backwards. And that was new music, and that featured Zach Carper. And that was Sublime with Zach Carper's song Backwards. We're going down the line in that album. I believe that was track five on the new album, Sublime. Shouts out to the professional. Hope you heard it. I'm sure you heard it many times. Before that, we had music from No Cure. Song Slowly Turning Blue. We also had L1011, new music, song Disorder. Sounds so good, sounds so fresh. We also had music from Mike and Bullard, the song Mystery. I liked it, dig it. And we also had new music from ORRR, song Nobody. You're caught up. Anything you need, you want music, 415-766-4428. We also had another way to get in contact me and to get in contact with me. It's Faco@gmail.com. It's Faco on X. Handle me. Or you could go on RadioValencia.fm and go on the chatter box. Pick a name, pick a comment, send it on in. Request, shout out, whatever you need. We got it. We're here. Shouts out to all. More music on the way. 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We're here, ready to go, ready with the music, ready with the show. And it's World Cup fever. I got my World Cup underwear on right now. I got my World Cup jock strap. It's beautiful. The Copa de Oro is in my crotch. And it's ready to go, guys. Today, the first game is USA versus Australia, guys. The battle of the blue eyes. Who's got the best blue eyes in the business? Today we find out who the real white man is. You watch out. You watch out. It's gonna be good. The big dogs are going at it, man. It's gonna be a good match. We gotta go USA all the way. You know, but it's going to be fun. I hope you get to check out the game. USA is doing good. I'll be rooting for them. You know, you want to root for Australia? That's cool too. Whatever you choose, pick a team. Put your money on it. Australia looks good. They've been tough for many years, guys. You know, what did they say? That was like a island of prisoners for the longest time. You don't think they're tough? You don't think they survived? Go meet an Australian. Very sweet. They don't tip, but they're very sweet. Not guys, man, and gals. Good looking people. They should call it Ass-stralia. So much ass. But today, USA versus Australia. Who do you got, man? I'm going with USA, man. Most likely, if they win today, they're in the World Cup. They're in the next round. So it should be a good match, you know. But Australia's got to win too, I believe.
I think they won as well, if my memory corrects. And so this is going to be a battle for first place. Whoever gets this, get ready. USA all the way. But I can't wait. I want to watch that game, you know. It should be fun. Mexico won yesterday. They're pretty sure they're going to be in the next round. They might have won their division. That'd be sweet. You know, it was a good game yesterday. So I can't wait for that, too. So much action packed. You know, and I actually went to the movies last week. Guys, I'm actually getting out of my hole and checking out things. And I had to see it. Professional, I had to see it. What movie did I have to see? He-Man, guys. He-Man. I had the toys growing up, guys. I had to see what this noise was about, man. I thought it was okay, you know. They're doing this. I don't know what they're doing lately, guys. They did this with Indiana Jones. The last Indiana Jones. They did this with He-Man. Man, I don't know. But, hey, I guess it's just a different.

She was nice. You know, the one thing I didn't like, here's the one thing, is that, you know, it's He-Man. He has the power of Grayskull. He's got the sword, right? He's the chosen one, basically. He's the guy. The whole thing is named He-Man. Well, it's called Masters of the Universe, but he's the man, right? He's the top guy. He saves it all, saves the world, saves it, saves Eternia. And he beats Skeletor. He goes from another galaxy to another galaxy to another time back to another galaxy and finds his way, guys. This, I'm not ruining it for you, all right? He's He-Man. He's the top guy. With his power, he's able to save people's lives. You know? Well, the first thing I didn't like, they had the, what was the cat, man? The battle cat? And it was talking. It was talking, and I felt like it should have been more in the movie. That's one thing. Are you here? Are you here? No. Do you hear me? I hope you do. The battle cat started talking. It should have been more in the movie, but you know what? I can forgive all that. The one thing I needed He-Man after he saves the world. After he swings that sword around and takes Skeletor down. He saves everybody in that planet, in that town. But he doesn't kiss the girl. He doesn't get the girl. It doesn't make sense to me, guys. It doesn't make sense to me. He's got a girl there. She says, "You saved me." She tells him everything, but he gets friend-zoned, man. He-Man doesn't get friend-zoned. Farku gets friend-zoned, but not He-Man. He's the guy who saved the whole galaxy. Let him kiss the girl. You don't even have to say they dated, but just kiss the girl. He got friend zone, man. He-Man gets friend zone. He doesn't have the power, not at all of it. You know, he needs to take some classes. He needs to look up some YouTube videos. He needs to, who's that guy? He needs to talk to that guy, Andrew Tate. He's the top dog. Hey, and if he doesn't, and I'm cool with if he doesn't kiss the girl, kiss the guy. He's He-Man. I'm okay with that. You saved the whole galaxy. We could flip it. I know the times now, dude. We could flip it around. He let him kiss the guy then. If anything, he should be able to. He's got the power. He could do anything. He could be a guy. He could be a girl. He could be anything. He could kiss anyone. But he needs to kiss someone. If he wants to kiss that battle cat, I'm okay with that too. I'm telling you guys, it didn't make sense to me. I could believe because he's holding down a sword. All of a sudden, he has the power. I could believe a talking cat, a talking lion, a talking panther. I could believe that. I could believe a guy whose neck

stretches 10 feet high. I could believe all that. I do not believe He-Man can't get one smooch. I can't believe that. Dude, that's improbable to me. You know? He needs one smooch. I understand this movie's for kids. We don't need a sex scene. We just need a kiss scene. That's all we need. I don't need... My He-Man didn't get friend-zoned. Okay, guys? I don't like that. Same thing with Indiana Jones, the last one. Why didn't people like it? Because he doesn't get the girl. Indiana Jones gets the girl. The hero gets the girl. Or the guy. It's okay. Pick which one. But he needs to get his tongue inside of another mouth. That's right. You don't save a galaxy without getting a kiss. Come on. If I was in the writer's room, dude, I'd be like flipping over tables. What do you mean He-Man gets friend zone? Who the hell do you guys think you are? He's got the power. I would get mad, man. They lucky I wasn't in there, man. You know, the writers, I would have fired each writer, man. Each one of them. Not once. You guys, not one smooch, not even on the cheek. You know, there should have been a compromise. That's my problem with He-Man. You know, you want AI to take over jobs? Is that what AI's doing? Not letting humans connect? Not showing human affection? Yeah, let's show the humans kill each other. Let's show the humans cut people's heads off. Let's show the humans stab people with swords. But do not let a human kiss another human. Don't you dare put that in that film. It sounds like it's AI has taken over, guys. The AI writers are here, and they don't want human affection. I don't like it, guys. This needs to change. This needs to change. My He-Man doesn't get friend-zoned. It goes in the danger zone. No condom, no problem. That's where it goes. We're in Hollywood. What's going on? Use your imagination. I don't know what's going on with Hollywood, man. I don't know, man. He-Man should have been a film, not a movie. They just made it another movie. One kiss, and all of a sudden, now it's a film. Now it's Oscar worthy. You know? That's my opinion here. Shouts out to all. Let me know if you've seen He-Man, Masters of the Universe. He's master of the friend zone. That's what he is. Oh, you got a little sword? Oh, you got muscles and abs? Oh, you can't even get a kiss. Get out of here. Shouts out to all. More music on the way. RadioValencia.fm. If you want music, give me a call. 415-766-4428. To everyone around the world. 1-415-766-4428. You let me know. We got it all. We got what you need. We got what you want. We got everything you've been dreaming of. Let's get back into the music.
I got some new music from Boards of Canada. This song is called Hydrogen, Helium, Lithium, Leviathan. This is Boards of Canada with the song Hydrogen, Helium, Lithium, Leviathan. 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

0: sorry about that. There's so much work. What? Oh, is this the real you or what? Give me some men who are stout-hearted men who will fight for the right they adore. Macho man! The macho man in Kilbear, Shittin' Woods! Am I right? You'll love it, honey. Alright, now we can start with it. Give me some men who are stout, you know, from the top of that song I thought would be really good.
1: How long you been doing this?
0: Singing?
1: This Stay Clean type of thing.
0: But I've been in musicals at school ever since I was a little kid. You know, I was Prince Jalongkorn in The King and I. But I was miscast. Then I was the lion in The Wizard of Oz, but I was definitely miscast. But I was the only one that, you know, fat enough to fit into the costume, whatever. And then in The Snow Queen, where I was again totally miscast as the king, we were all on stage, and they had made these dry ice kettles so they could smoke come out of them, you know? And one night, all of a sudden, one dry ice kettle exploded, and dry ice flew everywhere, right? Well, Pretty Little Miss No Talent, who was playing the Snow Queen, you know, dashed off the stage screaming and pulling her hair out. Well, the play must go on, I believe. And she had dropped a crown. Well, honey, I just picked up that crown, put it on my head, and I was the greatest goddamn Snow Queen in the history of PS11 Paramus, New Jersey. And, I've been wearing dresses ever since. But I don't like the term drag queen, you know, because most drag queens just want to, you know, parade around looking flawless, you know, and if they sing, you know, they, you know, lip sync to records. And I'm a singer, and I'm a female impressionist. I'm an artist, you know.
1: Well, it's just bullshit. You're a fucking drag queen.
0: Let me savor those lovely words for a moment. All right, what are you channeling, Jesse Helms?
1: Won't be so sensitive. You can take a dick, you can take an insult.
0: Right.
1: Not so stupid as you think.
0: Honey, you could never be as stupid as I think you are, all right?

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Radio Valencia, coming straight from the mission, the heart of San Francisco. Radio Valencia. Oh, you heard so much music. You heard Adams for Peace, song Black Swan. We are here. If you want music, give me a call, 415-766-4428. To everyone around the world, 1-415-766-4428. There is the passage to musical happiness.

got the goods. Remember, coming up at noon, stay tuned for DJ Mark and his show Drop the Charges. Music you heard, it said Adams for Peace, Black Swan. Before that, something from the movie Flawless. I think there's a few movies called Flawless, but the one I played was Philip Seymour Hoffman, Robert De Niro. I saw that in the movie theaters. I started thinking about movies, and I pretty much can remember if I saw it in a movie theater or not, and I can remember who I saw it with. I started thinking about that. That's like a way I can remember things. Oh, that movie, I remember when I saw this. Oh, I remember there was a fight during this. Oh, I remember I was next to this person, or I was dating that person when I saw that movie. I can remember that. I don't know why. Certain things like that. That movies, I can remember clear things. I'll tell you about a whole scene in a movie. You know? Weird stuff, man. Weird stuff. Before that, we had other music. We had Ed O'Brien with the song Teacher. We also had artists. Susan Connie, Kiani, Metropoli Orchestra, and Simon Dropson with the song Section 2, Ocean Moves. Before that, we also had new music from Trick Finger and John Frusciante with the song Unending. Dig it. Good tunes, good times. Now, we had a nice long track. That was 9 minutes. I like long tracks because I could go use the bathroom. You know, a lot of people don't like long tracks. Mainstream media doesn't like long tracks. But here, the big man and Radio Valencia, I like long tracks. You know, that's not even a long track to me. That's a medium track. You know, that was like a 9-minute song. I've played a 27-minute song before. I went to the bathroom, then went to go pick up my lunch. It was beautiful. You know? So long tracks are appreciated here. At least with me. At least on the show. Spontaneous innuendos. You like them long? Faco likes them long. That's how it goes. We're here. Shouts out to all. RadioValencia.fm. We got it all. World Cup's going on. USA plays at noon. I'm trying to get my correspondent, my World Cup correspondent, Baggio. We're trying to get him at one of the games. He's always my live correspondent at all the World Cups. I've talked about him. The last 3 World Cups. There's been 3 World Cups that have happened since I've been here. We had them all. It was beautiful. Baggio's great. We only talk during the World Cup, man. That's it. Every 4 years I talk to that guy. You know, we keep in touch by email, but he knows his role. I know my role, man. He talks from the World Cup and I put him on the air, man. So let's hope that we make it happen. You know, we'll see. But the big man is here, bringing you music, man. I had some top-notch ramen, guys. I was in Santa Cruz. Yeah, Santa Cruz. And I was at this place called the Octagon. And the reason why they call it the Octagon is because you gotta fight for a seat, man. You know, there's a small place, and
there's barely any seats and tables, man, and I have to fight somebody for a seat. I go, anybody sitting here on this chair? And the guy goes, my jacket is. I go, well, can we use the chair? Well, where's my jacket gonna go then? I'm like, dude, no one's even sitting here. It's this jacket that he wants the chair for. We just need one chair for a human, and he wants that chair for his jacket. And you know, you think, oh, what? It must be a $500 jacket, $300 jacket, leather. No, it wasn't. It's just a regular jacket from Ross. And he wanted to argue and fight for the seat for his jacket, while I wanted the seat for my girlfriend. You know, that's why they call it the octagon. You gotta fight somebody for it. You know, I told them, I was like, do you want me to be like Tommy Boy? What? I go, do you want me to be like Tommy Boy? What do you mean? I go, do you really want to see a fat guy with a little coat? Because I'll put your coat on right now and I will rip it in half, little man. I'll split it in half, man. I need this stool. You want to go? Luckily, nothing happened. I didn't even take his chair. Someone stood up and said, oh, we're leaving anyways. You could take mine. You know, I know your jackets are important. Hey, you're talking to a guy who loves jackets. I love my jackets. But come on, humans over jackets. Always. Telling you, everybody's getting controlled by AI, man. But the jacket needs its own chair. That's an AI move. That's an NPC move, man. Sometimes I think it's real, man. Some of these people are like robots or just controlled by AI, man. You know what I'm saying? Oh, you know, now you see these Waymos, the driverless cars, man. You know, I'm convinced it's just an invisible alien driving the whole thing, man. You know, get in the driver's seat next time. You might feel something. Have you even tried to get in the driver's seat? I don't even know if you could sit in the front. I haven't been in a Waymo. If you've been in a Waymo, can you sit in the front seat? Or you only supposed to sit in the back? I don't know. That's a good one. But maybe you could sit in front. I don't know. I'm not going to take a Waymo. You know? I don't want to. Unless someone's paying for it and they go, oh, I'm going to get a Waymo. You want to jump in? I might do it. But I don't think so, man. I still don't trust them. I'm pretty sure they can't go on the highways anymore. You know? But it's all AI, man. It's all over the place. You know? People thinking, you know, it's okay to take a stool for their jacket. People not standing up when they see a pregnant lady in a bus or an elderly person on the bus. Not standing up and giving up their seat, even though they're sitting in the place where those seats are meant for them. That's when I think the AI is running everything, man. Or their AI or their CGI, their NPCs, they're all related. I don't want to flip out though, man. You know what I'm saying? I'm old school. I see an elderly person and I'm in a seat and they don't have a seat, I stand up.

That's what I say. But, back, you know, enough of the bad things. Think of the good things. I found some good ramen, guys. And it was at the Octagon. And it's a cool spot because it's like one little restaurant building. And half of it is Japanese and half of it's Puerto Rican food. I almost got that Puerto Rican food. I thought about it. I wanted to eat it, you know. But that ramen smelled so good. And we saw people eating it. Like, you ever get that? You see somebody eating it. Oh, man, that looks hella good. What is that? And you go up to them and say, excuse me. Just wanted to ask where you got your food, you know. And it was a spicy miso ramen. And then it came with like chicken. And it was breaded chicken. And gyozo. Is it gyozo? Gyoza. And I'm telling you guys, I ate the chicken, the breaded chicken, and it was like, it didn't taste like it, but it was similar, and it had the strong flavors like KFC, old school KFC. So it was like I was eating ramen original recipe KFC. It was delicious and it was spicy. And I threw some wasabi up in there because I love the way wasabi hits my sinuses. I like that burn, man. It feels so good. It makes me feel awake. Sometimes I feel like I should carry around wasabi packets. That way I can just... Those are better than smelling salts, I think. But I love that burn of that wasabi. It's a nice hit, you know? And it tasted so good, guys. So delicious. Delicious! It was beautiful. But check this place out. I think it's a killer combination. I'm going to try the Puerto Rican food next time. But it's a good spot. Japanese or Puerto Rican food. That unites the flavor.

sleeper hold. It's all there. Shouts out to all. More music on the way. Radio Valencia. FM. We here bringing you music from all over this wonderful universe. Remember, DJ Mark is here. Bringing you music. He's bringing you vinyl, soul, blues. Stuff for your soul. He'll be in at noon o'clock. All will be well. We've got music. We've got the goods. More music on the way. Radio Valencia. FM. Shouts out to all. Enough of me. Let's get into the music. Let's get back to it. We winding down. Shouts out to all. Radio Valencia. FM. Download the Radio Valencia application. It's for free. It's easy. It's simple to use. I got new music coming in right now, guys. New music straight from an album that's going to be released pretty soon. Album is called Our Home. It's released in September. It's going to be released in September. And they already put out one song. This is the great, the wonderful Rodrigo y Gabriela. This song is called Monster. Shouts out to all. Radio Valencia.

0: to dying, I'm lying. I'm scared like a mug, I hope it's pulling the plug. Instead of tragic quit, nobody seen it coming. No more sound, no more songs in the midst of it. Then suddenly, there's no more nothing.
1: Feels intense inside, even when it's empty. It's so old.
2: And that's why we named our daughter Daisy. We love you, Grandma.
3: Yes.
4: Aren't they just so wonderful?
3: What is this?
5: It's what Stevie and your dad have been working on.
4: Next up, we have Stevie Segura telling a story of his grandfather, Wes.
3: My dad's here?
5: Yeah.
4: And joining Stevie are several of his classmates. Take it away, Stevie Segura.
3: This is gonna be bad.
5: It'll be sweet.
3: My dad doesn't do sweet.
6: Welcome to the suck, homos!
3: Here it is.
6: Jesus Christ! When I asked for more Marines, I meant was they're ready to hump. You sacks of shit don't look like you can play t-ball.
3: Wow.
5: Oh my God.
6: Gutierrez! What the hell have you been eating, Gutierrez? If your fat ass holds us up for even 1 second, I'm sending your ass back to Okinawa Fest and then you can say chuba me chimmy churi.
2: Sir, yes, sir.
7: Fat ass.
6: Steinberg! You're the first of your kind of my platoon, Steinberg. You got a problem with that?
8: Sir, no, sir.
6: Fall back and keep that nose tucked in before it gets caught in a tripwire.
3: You know we have to transfer school.
6: Well, right? Well, well.
3: Of course.
6: Mo, Reggie, put your reefer out and turn off your Motown Boogie Beats. What the hell were you two clowns doing?
9: Oh, you know, Lieutenant, just getting a little downtime.
6: Are you two ever not relaxing?
3: I'm gonna go.
6: It's part of our culture, sir. We love to dance or just sit around.
7: Lazy.
2: Thank you for guiding us to be more than just a couple of Division III basketball players with no real shot at the pros.
6: You fellas tell Tyrone here how we operate. There's no shooting black talk and no jive talk.
3: Not like this, I swear.
6: We're here to do one thing and one thing only. Kill those two-faced race-hopping commie bastards!
10: Ooh-ah!
7: Goddamn gooks.
3: How did you learn all this stuff? By hanging out with my dad.
5: Oh, it's a puppy.
3: Oh my God. It's a puppy story.
6: Nobody wants to blow up a puppy. But I'll do anything to protect my men.
7: I will.
6: That puppy will walk into that village over there and get the job done for us.
3: Shit. Is that a foot? That's a nice touch.
6: There's no better feeling than killing the enemy.
5: Oh, nice. God.
6: War is ugly, but necessary to ensure a better world for our children.
7: There you go. There you go.
6: Take my own son, Tom. Tommy, stand up.
3: No.
7: Get your ass up.
6: The freedom to do whatever he wants. But my men fought and died so he could tell jokes, hang out with his Jew buddies, and prance around like some gypsy broad. Did you know my son needs to inject testosterone into his body? What kind of a man needs to inject testosterone into his body? I'm 78. I had no problem putting lead into my pencil. No needles, no pills. Thank you.
7: Attaboy! And a boy!
3: Jesus Christ, that was very...
4: Thank you!
3: Bad.
4: Stevie, and of course, Wes, for that interesting lesson in history. Up next, we have Luis Ochoa.
3: We
4: and
3: have Floyd, to
4: his grandfather,
11: Hector.
3: Shit. Excuse us.
12: South Beach, Miami. 1981 was all about cocaine, and that's because of me.
3: I think I want to see this.
13: Yeah, me too.
12: Come and get some.
13: I guess not that bad.
3: No way, that's illegal. We're just racist.
12: Let's go.

Radio Valencia. Stay tuned for DJ Mark. It's about that time. It's all over. Shouts out to my moms, my dad, my sister, my brothers, my nephews, nieces, cousins, aunts, uncles. Shouts out to mi abuelita. I love her and miss her so much. Shouts out to my moms again. I love her so much. Shouts out to Mr. P forever. Shouts out to Double B forever. Till next time, my name is Farco. And I am now saying the toilet is now

Radio Valencia, San Francisco, straight from the Mission District. We got the Edwin Starr, 24 miles, goes out to my old high school buddy, Bill Parrish. And before that, She's Looking Good, out of Oakland, Roger Collins. It was his one hit, but it was a great one. Roger Collins, like out of Oakland, She's Looking Good. And before that, we heard the Mighty Dells, There Is. And before that, we heard Curtis Mayfield off his album, Curtis, Move On Up. And before that, we heard Put a Smile on Your Face. Look, I just bought that record. Sounds pretty scratchy and scrapey, but it's an expensive record, and I just could not quite handle spending $200 to get a pristine copy of that. So I settled for kind of a scrapey one for like $45. But look, I love that song, Put a Smile on Your Face, EJ and the Echoes. Anyway, look, I'm Mark, and this is Drop the Charges. I'm here every Friday from 12 into 2, mixing up that soul and blues music. Lots of thanks to DJ Focker for a great edition of Spontaneous Innuendo. Man, he's always so kind to me and just really kind of helps me with kind of the more technological, the issues of kind of running the radio board. DJ Focker, Spontaneous Innuendo. Okay, let's get back to playing some sounds.

like a classic from Jan Bradley, Mama Didn't Lie. Before that, big hit, The Clovers, The Potion Number 9. Before that, a couple from The Drifters. This Magic Moment with, I believe there's Benny King on the vocal. And There Grows My Baby, again, The Drifters. Anyway, special shout out to Paula, kind of a good friend of the show from at Chili Lindo Restaurant, at Chili Lindo Coffee Shop in San Francisco. But she serves great Chilean, the empanadas, Chili Lindo Coffee Shop. And it's at 2944 16th Street. It's about 16th and Cap, San Francisco. And they're open from 10 and to 6. So stop by and say hi to Paula. Anyway, all right, let's get back to playing some music.

Dobby Gray, like the In Crowd. There was an instrumental. There's a piano version, an instrumental piano version by Ramsey Lewis also. I'm not sure which came first, but Dobby Gray, the In Crowd. Before that, the Blackbirds, Walking in Rhythm. For the longest time, I could not get that song out of my head. I've just cruised down the street with that pop in my head. Before that, Show and Tell, Al Wilson. And before that, a scratchy copy again of the Spinners, the It's a Shame. Anyway, any questions or comments, I can be reached at bluesman200@yahoo.com. You can hit me up for requests, maybe best at Facebook Messenger, or if you're Facebook friends, just give it to me and give it to me on my Facebook page. Anyway, I don't know what we got lined up. We got a little bit of like Robinson Family, Pour a Little Sugar on Me.

Radio Flesh at San Francisco Classic from Etta James, I'd Rather Go Blind. Before that, Being With You, Smokey Robinson. And before that, Pour a Little Sugar on Me, the Robinson Family. Anyway, we got a little bit of Wilson Pickett and the Falcons lined up.

Ah, baby scratch my back, Slim Harpo. As always, going out to the Dog Park crew. Going to Tim, Len, Julio, Rod, Cliff, Mary, Ian, Faye, John, Gene, Phil, and Rui. Going out to the Dog Park crew. Going out to Tim's dog, Zoe, who always loved a good back scratch. Goes to my boy, Shadow, who is at home on the sofa as we speak. And goes out to my best buddy, Ron, and Santa Cruz dog, Charlie. Baby, scratch my back. Okay, we're going to kind of, usually I play mostly soul for that first hour. And second hour, we kind of start to slide into some blues. Got a little bit of Jimmy Reed, Bright Lights, Big City. Shout out to Julio. Julio in Peru. Anyway, all right, let's play some music.

Roy Valencia, San Francisco, Jerry Garcia Band, Tore Up Over You, by request, for my best buddy Ron in Santa Cruz. Before that, we heard Dirty Work Is Going On, like Little Joe Blue. And before that, classic from Jimmy Reed, Bright Lights, Big City. Okay, we're going to slide into something, a little bit of Robert Cray coming up.

We just heard Robert Cray, Don't You Even Care. And we heard Robert Cray, Don't Be Afraid of the Dark. We heard Jerry Garcia, Tore Up Over You. Anyway, all right, we're going to get back to, we're going to, let me think what we're going to do. We're going to go to Chicago, listen to a little bit of Sun Seals.

Ring of Legends of San Francisco, by request from my best buddy Ron in Santa Cruz, Fat Man in the Bathroom, by Little Feed. Kind of got that nice percussive drumming going on that song. Before that, we were Back to Chicago by the Rockwell Avenue Blues Band with Tad Robinson on vocal. And before that, we heard Sun Seals, Going Home. I play that one a lot, but like I really like it. Anyway, what we got lined up? We got a little Troy Musselwhite lined up.

Read Your Flinch of San Francisco, Johnny Lang, Lie to Me. That was actually a hit. And before that, Phone Booth by Robert Cray. And somewhere in there we heard Finger Looking Good by Charlie Musselwhite. I need to write down what I play to get this back announcing right. But any questions or comments, as always, bluesman200yahoo.com. And I can get things straightened out to you. Anyway, like many, many years ago, I used to teach preschool. I taught preschool at Head Start in San Francisco. And this is not a blues or a soul song, but this was on steady rotation when I taught preschool at Head Start in kind of the Tenderloin of San Francisco.

Ray or Valencia, drop the charges, mixing it up. Man, like I said, I used to teach preschool in the town of San Francisco, and the kids are real sweet, kind of rough area. I kind of recall being hit on by like a lot of parents, but it was just a really sweet experience. And I actually really like that song. I mean, she actually played in Singmanstern Grove at one point, and I actually went out to see her, Miss Ella Jenkins. We'll sing a song together, and that's on Folk Ways Records. But anyway, it's about time for me to get out of here. Like, opinions on the show are the opinions of the host, and not those of Radio Valencia. Like, peace now. Let's get this settled in Iran immediately. Okay, everybody. Take care, everybody. Be safe, and I will see you next week.

0: Hey, hey, hey, it's Tweeka Turner here, live from Radio Valencia in San Francisco. Hey, hey, hey, thank you. That was the LP Lounge coming at you strong today. DJ Mike, right?
1: Yeah.
0: Hey, hey, DJ Mike. Tweeka Turner here now for the next hour of your request, folks. This is Request Hour, new music, new LGBTQ music. Pride season is in the air. We've got wonderful recording artists calling in today to talk about their new drops. If you have a request, message me on Facebook, Tweeka Turner. You could try House of Pride Radio, too, on Facebook. The messenger seems to be working the best, and I'll get your request on. Right now, we're going to start things off with a new song by Gypsy Love. It's a remake of Fly Robin Fly, the 1976 classic by the Silver Convention, number one hit all across the world. Well, here we have a new version. It is House of Pride Music.

0: are you, Gypsy? Hold on a second. Oh my God, it's a video call too.
1: Yes.
0: Hi, good to see you.
1: Good to see you.
0: Can you see me? Oh my God, that's so funny.
1: Can you hear me?
0: I can hear you loud and clear.
1: Okay.
0: Let me turn everything up. All right, testing. There we go.
1: My messy living room.
0: So we would. Gypsy was just listening to the House of Pride featuring Gypsy Love version, Fly Robin Fly, and everyone loves that one. But let's talk about the new single that you have out with the Gypsy Love Productions.
1: Yes, I'm really excited about this single. It's called Synchronicity.
0: Yeah, tell us more.
1: Oh my gosh, so this single is close to my heart. It's a dance house anthem. We've got 11 mixes on the single. I wrote this song to remind people that we are all connected, and it's a tribute to that, and it's definitely here to get your heart pumping and your body moving.
0: Absolutely. A lot of your songs come from the heart, actually. Let's go down a little bit, like Memory Lane. What was the first professional release that you wrote?
1: Oh my goodness, that would be Wish. Actually, no, yeah. I take that back. Oh. I released a single with Temple Music Group before that even. And that was an EP featuring a few of my songs, like Feenin' and Just the Way You Are and Choose Love, all really inspiring songs here to unite and uplift us. Yep. And then in 2011 was my
2: first project that I got to do with
1: Leo Frappier.
2: First million.
1: I'm sure you know, an extraordinary music producer and remixer, Billboard ranked, just amazing human being. And we collaborate so well together that we never looked back. We kept putting out great songs, either through his label, Hit Save Music, or through my label, Gypsy Love Productions. We really work beautifully together, and I'm proud to say that Synchronicity is no exception. He's also a remixer on the track, along with other remixers like Paul Goodyear, San Francisco, Dirty Disco, and of course, Tweeka Turner.
0: You see, you like us. You've been using us. Another releases, I remember Wish. What I love about your style is that you really do bring it from the heart, the essence of who you are as a songwriter, the way you interpret the world around you. All that energy is alive and well, and then you bring it to the world through music. And it's such a pure aesthetic, pure experience for the artists involved and for the public. There was Wish, and then actually... Oh my God, you recorded Gypsy of Love. That was our collaboration.
1: What an honor.
0: Like
1: favorites. Yes. In fact, I was just talking to my best friend on the phone. He goes, "Oh my God, Gypsy of Love is on right now, on my radio right now." I mean, that song is like my mother's chicken cacciatore. It never gets old.
0: I love it. And that's an example of me being influenced by the beauty of your energy and thinking about how can we collaborate? Let me think about Gypsy, you know, kind of how I feel about the way I experience your art. And yeah, that was beautiful. And then Beautiful Thing. And
1: Beautiful Thing. Yes. I am so proud of Beautiful Thing. It's, again, it's a really robust single. It's got a lot of dance mixes and, of course, like the radio edits and the dubs and everything that make a single, you know, really well-rounded. But that one is, I think, that's also got a really special, they all have a special place in my heart, but that one came out the year that I got to perform on the main stage at San Francisco Pride. We got to do that live in front of City Hall, in front of many, many revelers here in the name of love. So, yeah.
0: Let's have a little sample of the new song, Synchronicity. I see it's all over the place. I see I'm on YouTube right now. But let's have a listen and talk about some of the mixes here. So,
1: yeah.
0: Here we go. Let's see what we've got.

0: all right. That sounds like the original mix, maybe.
1: Yeah, I couldn't hear it on this end. So.
0: Oh, boo. Okay. Yeah, because I heard, Kippy loves violin is in the background. And you guys, tell us a little bit about your relationship.
1: Oh, my gosh. Kippy and I met many years ago. House of Garza, which, as I know you know, is a beloved organization led by the now late wonderful Mama Garza.
0: Yeah.
1: We, again, just never looked back. As soon as we found each other, we were kind of each other's muses. And so Kippy's beautiful violin has been featured on most of my most of my singles, maybe with the exception of Kaleidoscope, I think every one of my singles. And I love him as a person, as, of course, a human being. He's a dear friend. I consider him family. And our chemistry is really great. We've gotten to perform on the main stages at many Pride venues, and including obviously San Francisco and Oakland, but then also many local venues here around San Francisco and the Bay Area, Jack London Square. Of course, Pride is a real big season for us. We'll be performing together again at the release party for Synchronicity on June 6th. I can't get enough of Kippy.
0: Yeah, absolutely. Love Kippy too. So, you guys have a couple performances coming up. That's just to reiterate, the big release party is in the Castro, so folks, come on down.
1: Yeah, it's on June 6th from 6 to 9 p.m. at the cafe. It is definitely going to be a blast. You can find more information at gypsylove.eventbrite.com. And then, of course, visit my website for all of my collection of work at gypsyloveproductions.com.
0: You heard it here first.
1: Yeah.
0: Thank you. Where can folks go to follow you?
1: Yeah, so gypsyloveproductions.com is my website and my Insta handle. 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You can find me on Facebook there. Anywhere you get your music, type in Gypsy Love, Kaleidoscope. I'm sorry, Synchronicity. Kaleidoscope, Synchronicity. And then also, you'll see my whole collection of work there too, and anywhere you go to get your music, you'll find me.
0: That's right. And folks should also tune into your astrology daily readings that I see.
1: Yeah, I do weekly readings and lunar lunation forecasts. I am a holistic astrologer. I really just want to help people get their groove back with
0: one
1: astrology.
0: Of the best
1: movement.
0: One of the best out there. That's right.
1: Thanks.
0: So multi-talented. So just to reiterate, though, Synchronicity is the new EP. It has a bunch of delicious remixes, top-notch production, amazing vocals. Folks, download it, request it. We're going to play another version right here going out, Gypsy. It's the Leo Frappier, House of Frappier radio mix.
1: That's a great one. Yes.
0: Homage to Leo. He's a great friend of ours. And thank you for joining us today on House of Pride Radio. It's been a minute. We love you.
1: We love you over here, too. We appreciate you. And I'm so excited also to be featured on Fly Robin Fly. It's been such a wonderful project, too. So all of it.
0: Thank you.
1: Love.
0: Thank you, Gypsy. All love. All right. Here it is. House of Pride. House of Frappier. Radio Mix Synchronicity by Gypsy Love.
1: Thanks.
0: Bye, Gypsy. We love you.
1: Bye, sweetie. I love you.

0: are listening to House of Pride Radio. That is Synchronicity by Gypsy Love, out now everywhere. I don't know if Dan's playing it. It's brand new. Dan, have you gotten the new Gypsy Love EP yet?
1: Well, I just got back from a 3-week trip, so I'm catching up on sleep and food at the moment.
0: We're going to send it your
1: that's
0: way.
1: That's on my list of things to do. Thank you. How are you? Good to see you.
0: Good to see you, folks. We're talking to the amazing DJ, Dan Slater, based in Florida, I want to say.
1: I'm actually in Dallas now. I moved here 2 years ago.
0: Oh, you moved to Dallas. How's it working out?
1: It's great because I only have to, like, one flight, and I'm basically anywhere in the world.
0: Oh, good. It's centrally located.
1: Yeah.
0: Yeah.
1: Because, like, Miami is great, but, like, you've always got to connect. And from here, even though I have to fly American, I can fly basically anywhere in the world in one flight. Like, I can fly home to Australia direct from Dallas to Sydney. And it's one of the best flights in the world because you just give your flight attendants chocolates when you get on board and say, wake me up to eat, and that's it. They're like, you've got it.
0: I love it. I love it. So I'm looking at your itinerary for DJing, and you've been all over the place in April and May. Do you have a little downtime right now, or are you out, off, and off?
1: Yeah. It's kind of weird. Like, I've spoken to a couple of agents about this, and I said, is it just me, or is June very quiet? Like, I was lucky enough to pick up a gig here at the Eagle in Dallas on Saturday because I had the night off.
0: Oh, well, that's fun.
1: Unfortunately, one of my really good friends, Alex Lowe, he was sick. So they called me at 3 o'clock in the afternoon, like, Dan, have you got the night off? I was like, I actually was going to come to the Eagle anyway. So, yep, I'll come.
0: Does Mark DeLange still own the Eagle, or did he sell it? Do you know?
1: I'm not sure. One of the owners that I have been in contact with, even just today, and will be able to announce something exciting very soon, is Graham.
0: Oh, okay.
1: Graham Garrison.
0: So, oh, okay. Yeah, I think I had heard that, so I wasn't sure if I'm supposed to announce it live on the air, but whatever. But the Eagle...
1: There's only a few places that I ever go while I'm home, because you know what life is like when you're out traveling every weekend. You want to come home to a sanctuary where it's quiet, where you can just have peace.
0: Absolutely.
1: Mm-hmm. So the only places that I really ever tell people, even though I've been living here for 2 years, I know where DFW is, I know where Love Field is, I know where the Roundup is, and they make fun of me because I call it the Roundup.
0: Yes.
1: It's a country western bar. And I know where Club Dallas is.
0: There you go.
1: All the essentials, the airports, and the country western bar, and somewhere where you can get all the pleasures.
0: Yes, all the pleasures needed for one fun night. Yeah. Speaking of fun nights, do you have a husband, or are you single, or do you mind if I ask?
1: No, I'm very single at the moment. I thought I was ready to get back into a relationship last year, and I jumped the gun, and I am taking some time to make sure that I am ready, and because, you know, like, I feel like personal, what's the right word, sorry, I'm having a seniors moment.
0: That's
1: personal
0: okay.
1: Development is a very important thing, and mental health awareness. So when you're ready, like, mentally, emotionally, financially, then you can really put yourself out there and have a healthy relationship.
0: So, absolutely. Yeah. And, you know, you're traveling a lot, too, so it makes it a little more challenging.
1: Exactly. Mm-hmm. Well, I figure if there is going to be that person that comes along, this person will either make me want to step away from the industry and do things a little bit less, or be very, very comfortable with me traveling as much as I do.
0: Gotcha.
1: However, I've just finished my second year of study and did another social media marketing course, so... that is my transition phase out of DJing as much as I am. So,
0: right, yeah. Right. You're looking, focusing on different things at the same time.
1: Yeah. Well, a lot of people don't know that I've been studying business marketing since 2010. And because the industry keeps changing, just like just like our industry, the entertainment industry, music, if you don't up your skill set, you're going to get left behind.
0: Absolutely. Today's show, Dan, we're talking about new music that's coming up. You know, it's Pride season, and it's coming around the corner. You've been DJing a lot. What's up floating on your, like, hey, this is a good new dance track? Anything come to mind?
1: Oh, now, one producer that, well, I actually have a few producers that are coming out with some great stuff. One of my good friends, Eliad Cohen, he is just knocking it out of the park at the moment. Like, his original tracks, the vocalists, like, people will come up to me and go, who are these singers? And I'm like, this is Eliad. He's putting so much time and effort into creating his distinct sound.
0: Nice.
1: And it's so nice that, like, I, because I have been, under, like, last year I was producing a festival in Sydney and traveling a lot, I haven't really been able to focus on production as much as I have. But GSP and I are working on some projects now, and if we can get, maybe we can get them out for the end of summer.
0: Oh, that would be fun. Let me know for sure.
1: Thank you, because I always appreciate your support. You have been one of our number one supporters, and this is what I love about our community. This is what Pride should be. People should be coming together to support each other.
0: Absolutely. We loved your song from a year or two ago, We Are. That was a big, big hit.
1: That was the perfect COVID anthem.
0: Yeah.
1: And it just reminded me that we need to celebrate and stand strong. Stand strong with arms wide open. We are.
0: Absolutely. And that was you featuring, who was on that?
1: So the singer was Zoe Badwe. Australian singer-songwriter. When was this? So this would have been back in 2019. It was the 10-year anniversary of the song Release Me. Now, there's two versions. There's the Agnes and then Zoe's one. And Zoe, like, it's still one of those songs that you can play and people will just lose it. They will lose it.
0: Absolutely. Let's see if you're playing any of the songs that we have on our Pride Top 10 this week. I was digging Jason Walker's out of Chicago with Georgie Porgy's remake of All This Time. I mean, I think the production is top-notch. Is that on your radar?
1: Well, I haven't had a chance to listen to it, but Jason Walker,
0: yes.
1: His voice, incredible.
0: You're going to love it. I'm sending you this.
1: Fantastic. Thank you.
0: What about the new Robin track, Talk to Me?
1: Yes.
0: Yes,
1: I'm obsessed with Robin.
0: Yes, that track also is amazing.
1: Sexistential. I thought that was really going to blow up.
0: I know. Well, it's number 8 on our chart. I mean, okay. I'm giving it love. I'm also giving Vasi love. She's from Australia on her new song with Mind Electric. It's called On Me. It's falling now, but it's really well made. I thought the production's top-notch as well.
1: Did you say Vasi?
0: Vasi, how do you pronounce it? She's from Australia. V-A-S-S-Y. I think it's Vasi.
1: Dance for her.
0: Oh. This is the perfect example, Dan, of how there are so many platforms and so many artists releasing their own music or with other labels, and this is so many platforms that you can't absorb it all. In the old days, it would come down through one or two or three channels or something.
1: Exactly. I started going through my emails, and my friend's getting anxiety looking at my phone because I think I've got like 2,500 unread text messages.
0: It's hard.
1: 30,000 unread emails.
0: You need an assistant. But what about the...
1: It's a bossy. Let me see.
0: Well, I can send you this later, too. She's great. I mean,
1: she's been around for like a long time.
0: Yeah, she's had a couple number ones on Billboard when they still had the club chart going.
1: I definitely danced for her.
0: Yeah, right. You've danced her. Now you have to play her.
1: Yes.
0: So on the top 3 here this week, these are national promoted songs. I wonder if you're playing any of the remixes. So we've got the Madonna and the Sabrina collaboration, Bring Your Love, and Lady Gaga and Yossi, Runway, and I Feel So Free by Madonna. Any of those on your playlist?
1: First two, Oh, actually, I have all three of them.
0: Yeah, right. Those are nice. I'm loving what Madonna's doing in her.
1: I can't wait to actually hear the full album, because that was, what was that? That was like 2005.
0: The first round, right, yes. And now it's the part two. I'm loving it. Go Madonna, go. Our queen is reigning.
1: Go girl. But yes. Someone sent me a mashup of Madonna with, what was it? Is it Show Me Love? Or is that actually the original?
0: There is a mashup out there. I forget who it was with, but I've seen it. I think it was on one of the charts, the Record Pool charts, like Mass Record Pool out of Massachusetts or something.
1: So I said in an interview a couple of weeks ago, I was like, what is the most overplayed song? And I was like, you got to show me love.
0: Oh, yes, by Robin B.
1: He sent it to me straight away. He was like, I can't stop thinking about this now.
0: Absolutely.
1: And I love Robin S. I love Robin S. I've performed to her.
0: That's a classic. Yeah, but you know.
1: It is a classic.
0: Okay, last question for you. What is your go-to, when you're DJing, what is your go-to track, like, in a pinch?
1: Oh my God, anything by Dan Slater. He's such a legend.
0: No, my own music.
1: Please, no.
0: Tweaker Turner remixes.
1: I make fun of myself all the time.
0: Yeah.
1: Kylie Minogue, anything by Kylie Minogue.
0: Yes, girl, that is your hometown diva.
1: Of course. She's my girl.
0: Yeah, and she's been putting out some good dance music the last couple of years.
1: During COVID, when she put out that disco album.
0: A long time ago? The first one?
1: Oh, gosh.
0: No, can't sure get you trying. Out of my head. This was
1: Where does the DJ go? Was this in 2022?
0: Oh, yeah, yeah. All of that new stuff in the 20s.
1: Magic was on that one.
0: Mm-hmm. I'm down. Anytime there's a new song, it gets some love here, for sure.
1: Did you see Eurovision on the weekend?
0: Did I see what?
1: Eurovision?
0: No. What did I miss?
1: Hold on. Do you know what Eurovision is?
0: Yes, I do. I do. I saw that they just the winners were from Lastovia or something.
1: Bulgaria.
0: Oh, Bulgaria. Okay.
1: But it's funny because I'm obsessed with Eurovision, and when I first started coming here to the US, when I was living here 10 years ago, no one knew what Eurovision was.
0: Mm.
1: And it is the, apart from the Olympics, it's the most televised event in the world.
0: I mean, you know, there's a world beyond the United States, folks. Yes.
1: Yeah. But Australia came third.
0: Congratulations.
1: Yeah, Delta Goodrum. So you have to send that. I'm actually getting a mashup. I'm doing a mashup of that. I'll send that one to you.
0: Okay. All right. And, well, I got to keep on going. We've got Company B calling in because they have a new song out called Take Me Away, folks. Hopefully they'll do some remixes so we can send it to DJs like Dan Slayton to check it out.
1: Thank you. I would love to. We could talk for hours, I'm sure.
0: Come on back anytime. But let's go out with...
1: To work.
0: Yeah. Well, before we let you go, when is your next... where can folks go to check you out? And tonight at the at Houston...
1: No, I'm actually off now until, I think I've actually got the next 3 weeks off.
0: When are you doing the ego? Is that this, did you do it already?
1: I did the ego on Saturday.
0: Okay, so there you go. The Houston ego.
1: I just did the Dallas ego.
0: Oh, Dallas ego.
1: The shortest commute to work was like 5 minutes.
0: I love it. folks in the Dallas area, go check out Dan at the Dallas ego this Saturday. What time do you start?
1: Oh, no, we're just the Saturday just going on.
0: Oh, you just did it. Oh, good God.
1: I'm going to Philly to hang out with my friends.
0: All right, forget it. Just
1: it's all good.
0: Send them fan mail. Come on back when you get busy again and we'll PR your dates and stuff.
1: I hope so. Because pride season looks dire at the moment.
0: Well, you heard it here. Dan needs some DJ gigs, producers. Come on now. We're going
1: Thank
0: out.
1: You so much.
0: We love you, House Pride Radio. You. Going out with We Are. Okay, here we go.
1: Bye, love.
0: All right, bye bye. We love you. Bye bye. Coming up next, Company B, and then we have a few surprises down the road. You're listening to DJ Tweeka Turner on House of Pride Radio, live from Radio Valencia in San.

0: girl.
1: Hello, Susan. Hold on one second.
2: Hey.
1: Folks, it's so exciting to have back on the air at House Pride Radio the lead singer, or, well, I shouldn't say that, but one of the original members of Company B, that amazing, iconic group from the late 80s, known for freestyle, I would say, but more than that. We're going to talk about that right now as Susan Gonzalez joins us on House of Pride Radio. How are you?
2: I'm doing fabulous, Tweeka. How are you doing?
1: Doing great, too. It's a beautiful day here in San Francisco. I believe you're in the Miami area. Is that correct?
2: Yes, the hot Miami. Yes, we are.
1: I bet it is hot. Wow. Yes. Cooking those hits, that's what I'd say.
2: Okay, that's right.
1: And we've got a new one. We've got a new song from Company B Productions entitled Take Me Away. Yes, Take Us Away. Tell us about this one.
2: Well, Take Me Away is about just all types of music, but it's feel-good music, and it's like when you close your eyes and you're listening to your music, it transports you somewhere else where you want to be, you know?
1: Absolutely.
2: So that's what it's about. It's just transporting you through music to wherever you want to be, whatever you want to be doing.
1: And yes, agreed 100%. And this song, I wouldn't say it's freestyle. I would say it has R&B elements, pop elements.
2: Well, it's an Afrobeat song. You know, we always love freestyle. That's who we are. But, you know, music evolves. And we wanted to try something that felt fresh, fun, and, you know, global. You know, while still keeping the Company B vibe.
1: Absolutely. This happens all the time to artists, but you shouldn't be forced to stay in a box. You know,
2: right.
1: You should grow, spread your wings. And let's go over we still the same members for a few years now. I love this new group for lineup. You've got City and Dahlia. Is that correct?
2: Yes, correct.
1: Tell us about the girls. How are they doing?

0: doing fabulous. See, you know, each of them do other things besides Company B. Dahlia, she also sings with the band, or her husband plays guitar, and he also sings as well. So she does that as well. And then CD, she works for a production company that, you know, that do bar mitzvahs and big parties, big, you know.
1: Yeah, big events. Yeah.
0: Yeah, big events, yes.
1: So everyone has a little bit of, they get their, express their own, you know, aspirations and
0: individual, yes. Know. Yes, they do.
1: Tell us about your group. What you got on the horizon? Anything coming up for Pride season? Or
0: Well, right now we've been in the studio because we have a salsa song, and then we have a song that's bilingual coming out. So we've really been trying to get an album out this year because, you know, it's our 40th year.
1: Yeah, it's a long time. You've been in the business. Let's educate, let's school the young folks listening to House Pride Radio who may not know. It all started with this track. I'll just play a minute.

0: That song never gets old. We got to thank, you know, Ish for, he was the mastermind, would you say, behind this?
1: Yes, he is. He was. He is.
0: Yeah. You had the fortune of being in the original lineup. How was that experience for you?
1: It was great, you know, because it happened to me by accident because Ish, you know, he was in the group Foxy, which they had the hit Get Off.
0: I mean, isn't that amazing? The kind of like the creative tangent line that he and his groups, his boys from Cuba, right? They're all descendants from Cuba. Pretty amazing Americana story, right? I love it.
1: Right.
0: And then, you know, they had that success, and then they he went on to formulate this group to be the producer. And how did he find you, or did you have to audition?
1: Yes, but he originally, it was one of my friends that he met at a, his wife met at a club. And it was a very exclusive club in Miami called Cats, you know. And she needed someone to go with her because she didn't know, you know, the people, and she wanted me to go with her. And they told her what it entailed, and she wasn't, she didn't want to do it, you know. And
0: why didn't she want to do it? Do you have any idea? Did she
1: say why? Yes, she made maybe like three times as much money as they were paying when we started.
0: Oh, you know? yes, okay.
1: So she didn't want to, you know, miss out on her days at work when she could make, you know, three times what, you know, we would have made there. So they asked me, could I dance? I danced because he wanted backup dancers at first.
0: Oh, you know? Interesting. Yeah.
1: Backup dancers, backup singers, you know, just backup. But once we started coming up to the front, they would go crazy. And he's like, you know what? I'm going to make a group out of you guys.
0: I would have done the same thing as a producer. Yeah.
1: Yeah.
0: Sure. Right. If you were getting that much attention. Yeah. The original lineup was you and Charlotte. Were they sisters?
1: Charlotte McKinnon and Laurie Ledesma, which was his wife.
0: Were they sisters, those two ladies? I heard a rumor.
1: Well, when Charlotte left, on the album cover, the sister, Leslie, yes, they were sisters.
0: That's so cool. Yeah.
1: Yes.
0: And right, because the group kind of kept mixing it up with different people coming and going really fast.
1: Yes, for a while, yes, yes.
0: Now you've stabilized the group. It's been the same lineup for many years, which is great. I love it, as it should be. So you can attract new fans, and people can, you know how it is. The fans love the stories behind the members and stuff like that.
1: Of course, yes, they do.
0: Well, let's check out your new song. Let's play a little bit and then talk more about it, if you don't mind. I don't know if you can hear it on your side, but we can on our side, folks. It's called Take Me Away. It's the new song by Company B, and it's out for people to download now, or is coming out?
1: May 21st.
0: Right around the corner. You're getting a taste of it right here on House of Pride Radio with DJ Tweak Turner, Company B with one of the original members, Susan Gonzalez. Check it out. Here it is. Take Me Away.

0: That's the title. Take Me Away, the new Company B song, dropping on May 21st. That is in 2 days, folks. So we got a little sampler. Susan, you still with us?
1: Yes, I am.
0: Yay. That is a great hook, the Take Me Away.
1: Thank you so much.
0: Who is the producer on that one?
1: Jay Sharp. He's out of Boynton Beach. He also did Love For Us as well, another song that we did.
0: Yes.
1: For Company B.
0: Mm-hmm. It has a similar groove. That's so interesting. Yeah. He has a style. I love it.
1: Yes. We love him too.
0: Well, where can folks go to follow Company B and all of you ladies?
1: Okay. On Instagram and TikTok is Company B Music. On Facebook is The Real Company B. What is the other one that with the little bird?
0: I don't know, but if you just Google Instagram. Company B, it'll come
1: not
0: up.
1: Not Instagram, the little bird.
0: Oh, Twitter.
1: Twitter, yes, Twitter. Company B Music, and you can also find us on YouTube, Company B Music as well.
0: Yes, ma'am. Oh, my God, Susan, so good to hear from you. It's been a minute. Call back maybe when you get some remixes in or when the song's out or you have a date. Well, we want to PR your upcoming events.
1: Okay, great. Thank you.
0: You're welcome. Everybody, nobody's in the studio, but you're listening to Susan from the group Company B from Miami. Folks, message Company B and tell them how much you love them. And we love you here in the studio, and you take care, okay?
1: We love you too. You take care.
0: Bye-bye.
1: Bye.
0: Bye. You're listening to House of Pride Radio with your host, DJ Tweeka Turner, in the mix. Right now, we're going to take a musical break with a song that's one of our biggest hits so far this year, a great Pride song by Jason Walker. Chicago in the mix, working it out with some great house tunes. This is a remake of the classic All This Time. Jason Walker, I think Georgie Porgy's involved in this, and the label and the production. Check it out. We'll be right back with more

0: 1 second. Let me turn down Jason. All right. Welcome to House of Pride Radio. How's it going?
1: Great. Yeah. Thank you for having me.
0: On the fly. We're talking to Matt Harkinrider. Harkinrider. Wow.
1: Yeah.
0: Is that your birth name?
1: Yes.
0: Oh, my God. Who are your parents? Motorcycle folks?
1: Originally, that name is like German, but that's like the Americanized version of it.
0: Oh, gotcha. That makes sense. How do you know how to say the German version by any chance?
1: It's like Harkinrider or something.
0: Ooh, nice. Sexy. Well, folks, we are speaking with Matt today because he is a recording artist, LGBTQ friendly. Hopefully, you're getting a lot of pride events this year, 2026. We're going to talk about that, but we also want to just touch upon how well the algorithms of social media work, because I have been bombarded with your song cruising and snippets of you in my feed daily, which is just fine because you're easy on the eyes and you have an amazing voice. I want to learn a little bit. I'm sure our listeners want to as well about who you are and what is it all about. What's it all about, Matt?
1: Oh, thank you so much. Was it on Facebook that you found most of the
0: Yes. stuff? Did you buy an ad on Facebook?
1: I think also in a way that a lot of us complain about on some of the other platforms lately, like on Instagram, for example, is that, you know, how people aren't seeing, I don't know if you know this, but people are complaining that like they follow people, but you don't even get shown their stuff anymore. You mostly see ads and
0: I don't have a lot of time, so my go-to is Facebook. It seems to work.
1: Well, I think
0: for me.
1: Facebook still, they haven't screwed up the, or like toyed with the algorithm so much that if you followed me, then it hopefully showed you more of my,
0: yes, it's working, girl. Kind of,
1: yeah, I started finally kind of embracing like the TikTok sort of short video format this new year, 2026.
0: Yeah.
1: I can't say exactly why it took so long, except for I just didn't really see how to do it that felt like, I guess, authentic to me.
0: That's okay.
1: But I've been doing this for like 12 years, so I was like, okay, it's time to throw everything at the wall. So a lot of what you've seen probably is these short videos that just feature little snippets of songs, and it really is a beautiful, free way to share your music, your art with people. I think a lot of my peers even like could embrace this more because, you know, in the past you needed to like deal with these gatekeepers of record labels or the, who runs the radio station or whatever it might be.
0: A lot of gates to get through. Yeah.
1: And now you really do have a lot of power to reach people, through these platforms, with your music. So yeah. I've been full on throwing everything at the wall to get these songs heard the last few months. So I'm so happy to hear that it found you and that you enjoy the material.
0: I really do. It's a very catchy. I want to I'm sorry, somebody else is trying to call in the middle of my interview with you and she knows better. Shout out to Rosa Vitalia. I don't know what she's doing. Anyways, let's just start from the beginning. This is what the hook was for me. Check it out. This song, we're going to talk about it, is called Cruising. Check it out.

0: So I just wanted to play enough of it so you heard their hook. It's called Cruisin'. So that came out in 2022, you said. Did you have remixes with that, or was it just the original?
1: I don't think anyone's ever done a remix, no.
0: This is what I suggest. It's so solid, Matt. You really need to develop it for the LGBTQ, you know, ears and feet. They want to dance to this. Just an EP package with like four remixes faster. You have it right now? So it's, folks, right now it's at 120. It's a great song. The structure is excellent. Your vocals are excellent and the hook is excellent. Just need a couple remixes, maybe 126 beats per minute. Get it out to all the DJs, dance later. We were just talking about how many, he was on the show a little earlier, how many platforms and places to place your music, and it can get lost in the mix and this, that, and the other. But if you do that, Matt, I'll help you get it out to some of the right channels. But this is a hit. It just needs that that development so that DJs will play it at their sets and stuff. What do you think about that?
1: Oh, thank you so much. You said that man's name was Dan Slater?
0: Yeah, he's a circuit DJ.
1: Okay, yeah, I'll look him up.
0: Yeah. I mean, I don't know what you're into, but that's generally the route like artists do, is, you know, get the original and then faster versions so folks DJing the parties can play it, you know.
1: Okay, that makes sense.
0: Yeah,
1: yes.
0: Sorry, it's like on-air schooling.
1: No, I don't care. I mean, the goal is just to, you know, get
0: people to hear
1: out
0: it.
1: There. And
0: yes.
1: So they, you know, the whole reason for making it is so that they'll hear it and they feel good and, you know, like,
0: it would sound so
1: and,
0: good at 120, 26, 124. Yeah, I don't know. I'm like,
1: but yeah, that makes sense.
0: I'm a remixer, so I'm not only do I do the show, but I'm a professional remixer, Billboard remixer and all that stuff. So I'm hearing in my head, like, oh my God, this song just needs to be, you know, like that club vibe going. I love it.
1: Okay,
0: I love it.
1: Cool.
0: I would chart it on my top 50. Just saying, girl.
1: Okay.
0: So tell us about your Pride year. Are you getting any gigs coming up that we can talk about?
1: I'm performing in San Diego for Pride weekend. That's in July. I think that's the only thing that's on my calendar.
0: Yeah.
1: Normally I have quite a few every year, and granted there's still more to come through the fall and stuff. I'm in talks with nothing.
0: Well, let's talk about the San Diego one. So that's in June, did you say?
1: It's in July. The San Diego's Pride is in the middle of July, so I'm performing on Friday night. At least I know I have that so far.
0: Nice. How much stage time did they give you?
1: This isn't at the festival. This is at like a spot in Hillcrest. Uh-huh. Called Sisters. It's my friend's bar, restaurant, pizza spot, and we do an annual thing there for the last few years on Friday nights. I have a couple other queer artists join me, and we do like a free music and dancing, eating, drinking.
0: Yes, folks,
1: thing to kick off the weekend. So that's really fun.
0: Yeah,
1: and
0: how can folks do? You just show up. What's the name of the venue?
1: That'll be at Sisters Pizza at Hillcrest on Friday. I think it's the 17th is the Friday night.
0: July 17th.
1: Starting at like 7 p.m. If they follow me on social media, Matt Harkenrider, I'll be posting about it.
0: Yes, Mr. Harkenrider.
1: Harkenrider.
0: Like Hark the Heaven Angels Sing.
1: I think I'm performing at another festival in Southern California. But I don't, yeah.
0: Yeah, well, I mean, that's okay. I mean, you know. What is your itinerary for the next 5 years, Matt? anyways,
1: all the festivals we've done, though, I have a great band, and we've been really lucky to, and I'm grateful to have played. We played a lot of the big, at least on the West Coast.
0: You have a live band, Matt?
1: Oh yes, yeah. That's probably what I was spending too much of my time the last couple of years focused on, rather than doing TikToks, but
0: rather than being a solo like artist producing.
1: Well, I'm still a solo artist, but they're like my band, so that they're.
0: Oh, you have he's
1: it's
0: okay.
1: Like
0: you're
1: Bruce
0: well developed,
1: or Bob Seger or something like that, where they had a backing band. We gave them a name finally, kind of like those other bands.
0: What's
1: so they're
0: the
1: called
0: name?
1: The Meltdowns.
0: The Meltdowns.
1: When they're with me, it's Matt Harkenrider and the Meltdowns. And we've done a really good job across Southern California, L.A. and San Diego. I was born in San Diego, and then as an adult lived in L.A. and West Hollywood. So,
0: is that where you are now, West Hollywood?
1: Actually, I'm in San Diego right now.
0: Oh, you're in San Diego. Have you crossed paths with Debbie Holiday? She's a dance diva with her own band.
1: That name is familiar, so...
0: Oh, yeah, you should...
1: Debbie Holiday. Wait, yes, why do I know... Wait,
0: many number like ones famous, on the dance yeah. chart, Billboard Club chart. Yeah, I could see you guys crossing paths. Christine W. would be another one that comes to mind that I could see you crossing paths with.
1: Christine W.?
0: Yes, she's like
1: okay.
0: one of the dance divas out there that does a lot of the prides and venues, you know. We'll talk
1: more. Yeah, I wrote them both down right now. I'm looking them up on the computer.
0: But this is so exciting. So you've got everything. You've got the looks, you've got the talent. Now I'm learning you have your own band. Wow. I'm so impressed. What you got cooking in terms of new music?
1: I have actually a whole album, which cruising. This is all kind of part of this one concept. It's just taken me a while to fund it and to figure out how to roll it out, like figuring out TikTok and stuff like that. So I think it will come out by the end of this year, or maybe it'll even be into the 2027. But there's definitely a couple of songs coming from it soon that'll be out soon. And then I just want to make sure I really believe in the project. So I want to roll it out. Part of why I was slow to roll it out is because I could tell that like I was putting out songs and they weren't reaching as many people as they maybe should have, even though we'd be playing these shows and the people that would come see it would be like, this is amazing music. So that's just to say there's a lot to come. And I love the album altogether. It's just kind of like my life in the gayborhood, but like pop and dancey and very catchy and fun. It's a very fun album. The songs don't sound alike necessarily in a good way, but they sit next to each other really well. So if you go on streaming now, you can hear six of them, and there's will be about 13 when it comes out.
0: That's yeah. great. That's perfect. So tell folks again where they can go to follow you, please.
1: So my name is Matt Harkenrider. My handles on Instagram and Facebook and stuff is Matty Harkey, MattyHarky. And on TikTok, where I've become a bit of a terror in the last few months, it's just my last name, Harkenrider, HARKENRIDER. I know I have kind of a long last name, but all my favorite artists always went by their, when I listed out like my top artists, they all went by their name, like first and last
0: I like
1: name.
0: It.
1: So
0: it sounds like a porn going. Name. It works.
1: Oh, good.
0: Let's go out with the rest of Cruisin', which is so far is my favorite. I have to listen to the other tracks, but this is the one I would love to see developed into, you know, a club circuit. Versions, and I can help you with that. We'll talk more.
1: Thank you. I really appreciate
0: absolutely
1: the support and the ideas and everything. And I, it's a great song.
0: It's a great song, and you wrote it from experience, obviously.
1: Yeah, no, we had a lot of fun making. It's like the whole thing is really it's like double entendre, and it seems like a simple little pop song, but like I love. Yeah, it's well written. So, yeah.
0: Well written and well produced and well sung. You have great.
1: Thank you. And shout out Pretty
0: vocals.
1: Sister, aka Zach Waters, is the name of the producer I worked with to make it sound.
0: All right, Zach. Yeah, let's get it together to just keep the party, keep the fire burning, I'd say. We're going out right now with Cruisin'. You're listening to House of Pride Radio. And Matt, you come on back anytime you'd like, okay?
1: Oh, thank you so much for having me. Really, I really appreciate it.
0: You're welcome. Take care now. Bye bye.

0: 1 second.
1: Oh, I can hear you now. Oh, that's amazing. Yes. Hello. No, I try, but you know, I try to use my voice when I am trying to sample things in my music and
0: to people that are, you know, professional singers. And I just come here to laugh.
1: Wait, what was that? No, I'm in, hold on, I think I know what's happening. Okay, not because my husband just put it in his AirPods and they were connecting to my phone. Okay, we are okay. I hear you now. My husband, his name is Sir, well, Matthew Blancett. He's my husband. We're here in Chicago. Yeah. Okay. I am. Yeah. Oh my gosh, so much. All right, let me try to how am I going to say this without being on the phone for so long? Okay, so I am producing my own album within collaborations with a couple artists of mine, including Joshua Ruiz with our new song that just came out, Ain't Got No Worry. Thank you so much. Thank you. What was that? Yes, they could download, they could buy it. I actually started my own record label. It's called Royal Collective Records, and it's actually the first release on my own label. And that's also going to be the label. My label is going to be releasing my own album on it too, just to get the ball rolling and really push out some music. Yeah. Go to the store, see if you can find it. It should be on Apple Music, Spotify, Beatport, and... Ain't Got No Worry. You ain't got no business. Yep. Work. Yep. Ruiz, it's Joshua Ruiz. When I first met Josh, that's how I thought I pronounced his last name, and then he was like, "Nope, it's Ruiz," and I was like, "Okay, got it." Yeah, I know. I love the song. It was me and him been meaning to make a collaboration for a while because we're coming up in the music scene, and I was just like, you know what? Like, me and him got really close during Winter Party when we both made our debuts down there in Miami. And I was just like, let's get this collaboration going. And, you know, I produced it. He sent me ideas. He sent me some things that he would like in the song. And then he actually, fun thing about this is that he actually found the vocal sample for Ain't Got No Worry. This is how the whole vocal came about. He found the vocal sample for me, and then he sent it to me, and I was like, okay. And I actually wrote lyrics and developed the entire song with the vocal sample that he sent me, and I actually sent it out to a vocalist to sing it, and then they sent me back the entire song, and then I got the full vocal and just produced the song right over it. Did you? Oh no! What is happening? I'm back. Did you hear me? Where'd you last hear me? Oh, okay. Yeah, I think, I don't know what's going on my phone. Maybe I just have bad service in my place. Okay. Yeah. Okay, great. What's up, world? Hello, hello. Since I have you on, can you hear me now? Okay, great. So Ain't Got No Worry is one of the songs off my album. The album is going to be called Dissonant, and it was going to be 12 songs, but I actually brought it down to 8 because I think I am signing a couple other songs from that album to a couple different labels just to broaden my musical background a little bit. And anyways, I can keep on talking about it. So Ain't Got No Worry came about that Joshua and I got really close during Winter Party at our debut down in Miami. And then after that, we decided to collab on a song. And we put some ideas together, and I started producing it. And then he sent me the vocal, and I was like, this is a great vocal sample. I could write an entire song about it. And so I actually wrote the lyrics. I actually wrote everything, the whole thing. I mean, it's not that complicated. It's just like Chance has has a bridge, a verse, and a chorus. Very simple. But then I actually, when I wrote it, I actually sent the sample. I sent the production that I made for it, and I sent my lyrics over to a vocalist to sing it out, and then that vocal that you hear in the song is what I got back and mastered it, mixed and mastered it, and then that's what we got. Yes.

0: hands up to this guy, folks. Ain't got no worries.
1: Oh, yeah.
0: Brady.
1: Oh, yeah.
0: Brady Prince in the house.
1: What's up?
0: Hey. Tell us about... Oh, I asked Dan Slater the same question he was on earlier.
1: Dan. Oh, I love Dan.
0: I love Dan, too. I love you.
1: Thanks.
0: You DJ a lot, so I wanted to see if... any songs are percolating on your must play my next gig right now, besides your own music? He said his own music too. I get that.
1: Oh my God. I don't have any particular songs. It's always like in the moment, like when I'm DJing, yes. I'm always like, mm-hmm. sing what the crowd wants. And like, if I see that they want something very specific, I'll look for it in my USB. But, I could definitely say artists, not technically the names of the songs, but right now I'll tell you my top three right now are The Hills are awesome. Side Piece is popping off really hard right now, which I love.
0: Side Piece
1: is great.
0: I've heard of this. Side Piece is that, yeah. The name of the song?
1: No. Side Piece is the name of the artist. It's so a funny thing about Side Piece is that they're really big in the tech house scene right now, but they actually individually, it's a group of two, and they both used to be like dubstep bass house DJs, and they like decided to like come together and like do like this fun little project.
0: Yeah.
1: And that project just like blew up. But so The Hills, Side Piece, and I actually been ripping out some Matt Cesari, because I like this darker kind of like underground sound that he gives out, and I've been, you know, ripping a couple of his songs too. That's all I want to give out. I like to keep my weapons secret.
0: Okay, and yes, of course, and you're doing the right thing. You're reading the energy in the crowd. That's what you're supposed to do.
1: Yeah, like for instance, like I just came back. I DJed Hustle Ball, very underground party, and I played all underground techno. I just played techno and really dark tech house.
0: Yes, that's your style, right? Like tech house, techno.
1: Yeah. But then, like the weekend before that, I DJed a T-dance and I played house, upbeat, like funky, groovy. I even had disco in there. So it's all about reading the room, y'all.
0: Yes.
1: Read that room, y'all.
0: Read the room. Absolutely. I was going to ask you a question, but none of these songs on our Pride Top 50 are particularly techno house. They're more house, like a...
1: That's okay.
0: Well, okay, so for example, our Top 10, is any of these tracks on your radar? Oh my God, this is amazing groove. His name is Steve Oakley, Ditto Music, and it's called Feel. I just love the house vibe. And then and then Revival House is doing a lot of cool stuff with Kathy.
1: Oh, I love Revival House. Oh,
0: yeah,
1: my
0: right?
1: Oh. God, I love them.
0: Yeah, they're definitely like on my radar. And then the last one is... I was going to say the new Robin song, which isn't getting a lot of promotion. It's called Talk to Me, but it's so good. Such a good production.
1: That is so funny that you mentioned that, because I actually been considering about remixing that song.
0: Yes.
1: Yes. I heard it and I was like, I think I could remix this, but obviously it's going to be a long time till I can remix this, because I think I have about 15 projects that I need to finish in the next like couple months. So I'm like, I always get sidetracked because I'm like, oh my God, I could remix this and just like throw it out there. But then I'm like, wait, I need to actually finish all this other music that I need to get done before I could do any more.
0: I love it. Yeah. That's good that you're busy.
1: Thank you.
0: Yeah.
1: Oh, yeah, yeah. And then on top of that, DJing every weekend, you know, like Memorial Day is coming up this weekend. So right now this is a big one. I'll be in Chicago on Friday DJing Brute for GKL weekend. Shout out to Circuit Mom and Brute. And that's with me and Dan Darlington. We go by a duo named Reveladium. We actually have our first original single coming out in the next couple weeks. And then... I am down in Fort Lauderdale DJing at the Eagle Wilton Manors with my other duo partner, T-Don. And T-Don go by Rhythm Machine. Me and him we just DJ all night and have a kiki. We have a blast. And then Sunday I fly to LA to DJ the Master Beat Party with Carson Sollers at the renovated Mayan So yeah, I got a really busy weekend ahead of me, but I'm grateful for all of it.
0: Yes. Hey, you're busy. I have a question. Do the producers pay for your airfare?
1: It depends. I mean, since we're online, I'm not really going to talk yeah. business with you.
0: Come on, give us the dirt.
1: As a professional standpoint.
0: Okay, well, here's my take on that, producers. Okay, and I'm allowed to say this. Yes, you should definitely pay for the talent's travel expenses. They've earned it, and even their 100%. Stay, because you do the same thing with the divas. Like, if you were going to get a dance diva to perform on the main stage, you're going to provide for that transportation in the house, the room and board. So yes,
1: yeah,
0: don't be cheap.
1: I'm going to keep my mouth shut, but
0: No, you don't say anything. We love you, and you've got a. This is Tweaker Turner speaking here. You have something to say? You can call me. Call me. Come on. I'm so happy you're keeping a busy schedule this Pride season. We need to be uplifted on the dance floor. So keep the party, keep the 100%. Fire burning. Yeah. Come on back anytime you want. And
1: absolutely.
0: Yeah. Oh, where can folks go to follow you?
1: Oh, you can follow me. It's the same name on all socials. It's Brady Prince. Yes, Prince is my last name, and Brady is my first name. It's a real name. Yeah. So it's just Brady Prince on Instagram, Facebook, SoundCloud. It's all there.
0: Perfect. Okay, folks, we're going to go out, since we've been talking about Robin so much, with the original mix that Brady may be remixing at some point in the future.
1: Yes.
0: I can't wait for that to come out. That would be exciting. Okay, Brady, you take care. We love you here at House of Pride Radio, and we'll talk to you soon.
1: Thank you so much. Thanks for having me.
0: Bye-bye.
1: Bye.

0: Hello, hello. Yeah, hold on a second. Let me turn the music down. Yay. Marco Middlesex
1: in the house.
0: Good
1: afternoon to you.
0: Yeah, hold on. Where is this music coming from? Talk to Me by Robin on House of Pride Music. That is a future club slammer when the remixes come out. We're talking to Marco Middlesex. How are you doing?
1: I'm doing great. How's things with you, baby?
0: I'm doing good. I'm texting Raza. She's, of course, complicating everything. Come to the studio, Raza. It's that simple.
1: Yes. Yeah.
0: I'm just texting while we're talking to you. I'll edit this out in post-production.
1: Right.
0: That's how it rolls here on the live show.
1: Oh, yeah. Ah.
0: Yeah. Hey, I wanted to talk to you because tell us the ongoings of the you're a facilitator of the management here at Radio Valencia. Tell us the state of Radio Valencia, San Francisco.
1: Oh, the state?
0: Yeah. How's it going here?
1: Oh, I think, well, I was just changing out the latest edition of, you know, when you go to our website's landing page, we have the poster, the air schedule. And I was just looking at it before I had to do some edits. And I thought, wow, you know, there's just this whole plethora of different styles.
0: Yes.
1: To not be too cliched, but there really is something for any radio listener on our station. I really, really believe that. Yeah.
0: Yeah. And we're generally in a new location. When did you guys move to 22nd and Mission?
1: That would be three years ago.
0: Okay.
1: Between 3 to 4, yeah, it was about 3 to 4 years ago. So
0: I like it.
1: I'm sure Steve will correct me.
0: Let's just say 3 years, yeah, and it's a street locale, so you can just come on in and say hello if you're in the neighborhood.
1: Yeah, along the arts corridor section, you know, along, you know, Valencia and then down the side street. Yeah, and there's just like, it's an amazing bastion of, you know, culture down there, isn't it?
0: It really is nice melting pot.
1: Absolutely.
0: Well, thanks for the update, folks. You can listen to Radio Valencia online. It's a digital platformed podcast.
1: Yes.
0: Many shows that I'm looking
1: 24/7.
0: Yeah, 24/7. Looking at the air schedule now, it needs to be updated. But it's every day. There's something going on. Of course, our show's on Tuesdays. Then it pops back up on replay on Fridays. Which thank you for that, Marco.
1: Yes, absolutely. Yeah, you're on it too on Fridays.
0: Yeah, and your show. You have your own show.
1: And yes,
0: it's on Thursdays, right?
1: Mine's a Stranded Playlist on Sunday, noon till 2, and then I have an encore broadcast on Wednesday at noon as well. So I'm a noon show.
0: Check out Marco's show too. And how would you describe your show, Marco?
1: Mine, I call it an eclectic audio odyssey, and it's also very dance centric. But I do kind of go through the all eras and genres as well. And I try and do, like, you know, a theme each week.
0: Oh, what's the theme coming up Sunday?
1: Sunday's episode I'm still working on right now. But at the moment, I'm leaning towards doing, like, brand new music show.
0: Okay. Cool.
1: You know, like taking a compilation of the new spins that I've done over the last couple of months and creating, you know, a new playlist episode, but having all current instead of kind of delving through, you know, the ages eras, so to speak.
0: Mm-hmm.
1: Yeah. So that's kind of, that will be it in progress, just so, you know, hot tracks.
0: Absolutely. I've got to send you Gypsy Love and I's collaboration, Fly Robin Fly. That could fit in one of your new shows.
1: Yes. Oh, absolutely. Please send me. Yeah. What a wonderful interview.
0: Didn't do that yet. Yeah.
1: Yeah. What a wonderful interview you had with Gypsy.
0: Oh,
1: I did. Yeah, I was tuned in.
0: Oh, I love it.
1: Yeah.
0: Oh, my God. You're probably the only person tuning in. I can't see the thing, the charts. Oh, there it is. No, that's not it.
1: Top right.
0: It's something. The webpage screen is no. That's not it. Where's the mouse in the studio? I can't find it.
1: if you click on Sam Broadcaster, I think the page will pop up, and the listenership is in the top right hand side of the monitor.
0: Oh wait, is this the mouse? I'm looking on the monitor. The monitor.
1: Yeah. Open up Sam Broadcaster and.
0: Okay.
1: You'll see. Yeah, look top right, and then you'll see listenership.
0: Mike moved everything on his way out.
1: Oh.
0: Yeah. No, you know, like the monitor, there's like a
1: mouse
0: for it, right?
1: The one that's
0: doesn't work, so it's not that.
1: Yeah.
0: All right, I'll get around to it. Anyways, thanks for being available. We're going to now play...
1: For sure.
0: We're going to play Pippi Lovestocking's new song, Missing Parts of Me, because she's coming to town. Did you know that?
1: Yes, I did hear. Oh, it is such a great song, too. Just love it.
0: Yeah. Thank you. Yeah, Pippi Lovestocking is coming to Peaches Christ show at the Castle
1: Theater. Yeah.
0: It's called Built This City. And she's going to... I mean, it's a big deal because after what she's been through with her health issues, losing parts of her legs and arms,
1: yeah.
0: she has new legs, and she's going to be doing new comedy. And this song is about all of her experiences. So... thanks, Marco. We're going to go out with Pippi, but it's great having you.
1: Totally.
0: And we'll stay in touch. Come on back anytime.
1: We will. And happy Pride, San Francisco.
0: Yay, happy Pride. All right. Pippi, take it away.
1: There we go.

That's The Missing Parts of Me by Pippi Lovestocking. That's charting on DJ's top charts right now. Missing Parts of Me can be downloaded anywhere. Go Pippi Go. She's coming to San Francisco along with other artists to star at the Castro Theater for Peaches Christ Spectacular. Built This City. Be sure to get your tickets. That's coming up in June. You're listening to the House of Pride show with DJ Tweaker Turner.

tracks that hardly anybody knows about it, but someday this will be on people's playlists. This one's called Soul Defender. What a title, right? By the late, the great Mary Wilson from the Supremes.

0: FM is Shea. Hold on 1 second. I'm going to turn down. Turn down Mary Wilson.
1: Oh, Lord.
0: We're playing, I don't know if you knew, before the late, great Mary Wilson passed a couple years back, she laid down a couple new tracks. So we're just playing Soul Defender. I think that made one appearance on Mary Wilson's anthology out of the Motown label. Soul Defender, great song.
1: You know what? You wake up.
0: Yes.
1: When she passed, I was just thinking about her because I had seen her in maybe like 2-3 years at the airport when I was coming through Las Vegas.
0: Did your paths cross over the years?
1: Yeah, babe. Off and on in the airports.
0: Yeah.
1: We'd be, I'd be going toward home and she'd be coming back from a gig. So.
0: Oh, my God. That's so funny. You would literally meet in the airport. Hey, girl.
1: Yes. Yeah.
0: Oh, I loved her. I had the great fortune of working with her a couple times on some music. So that was like a dream come true for me.
1: Babe, was she sick? What happened?
0: I don't think she knew it was coming. Yeah, okay. No, she wasn't sick per se.
1: Uh-huh.
0: She wasn't sick per se. So, you know, sometimes the Lord calls you when he calls you.
1: Yeah, I can attest to that, babe.
0: Yeah. Well, let's get into it, Pepper. I know... We know that you have new music coming out, hopefully this year. We're looking forward to that. That's, folks, Pepper Mache has new music coming out, new club DJs. Are you listening to me? New club music coming out. Are you excited?
1: Well, I know I am.
0: I am, too.
1: you know, Tweeka, I have to, you know, I want to let everybody know that being at my age now, you've got to kind of stay current when you're with the Recording Academy. The same people who put on the Grammys.
0: Yeah.
1: I've been a member with them for like 23 years now. But for me not to be, you know, turned out into the pasture... I always release material around the time when everybody else is promoting their products, their songs, trying to get, you know, into the Grammys and stuff. So
0: Pepper's not ready to plant a garden, folks.
1: No, I'm not. I'm not, babe. Not by a long shot.
0: Good. Well, you still have God's given talent. You might as well use it.
1: Exactly. And now everybody's got me exercising on their apps, babe.
0: Yes, let's go over some of your hits. I just want to play a little schooling for the children. Let's let's have a listen to this song and then we talk about it. Hold on 1 second.
1: Okay, huh?
0: I don't know if you can hear it on your side, but we're playing Lost Your Mind.
1: Brings back memories.
0: Yeah, you come in Lost Your Mind. I remember our interview years ago. You said that was that song was written out of your experience from your divorce.
1: You know it. Bless his soul, but he's gone now.
0: Don't talk ill of the people who passed.
1: Babe, you know it. And I basically still have my two sons who he gave me, which was wonderful.
0: You have two sons. Are they a musician? What are they doing with their...
1: The oldest one, he's like... he works for an amusement area between Las Vegas and I would say Victorville, but you can pass it as you're going toward Las Vegas. It's called Eddie's World.
0: Eddie's World. You stop in and say, "Can you play Dive into the Pool?"
1: Babe, if you said that to him, he said, "Well, that's my mom."
0: Let's have a listen to one of your biggest, Dive into the Pool. This is a sampler here.

another Thursday afternoon at noon, and it's another show for me to do for you. Time Won't Let Me with DJ Barrister. I try to make every show different. This one's going to be different because I'm completely unprepared. So I'm mostly going to play a lot of really, really good music. Well, I always do that, but I'm going to do that even more than usual today because I really put together a really, really good show. I'm going to let the music do the talking. I got to tell you, you know, I wake up on these Thursdays usually early, like usually like 8 a.m., which is early for me, and that gives me 4 hours to prepare for my show. So I usually go online and do a little research so I can say some interesting things about each of the songs that I have queued up. I like to say who the artist is. Oh, that's a good one. Maybe what label, what year, who produced it, why I'm playing it, what's important to me, yada, yada, yada. And I'm going to do that again today, but maybe not as much because... once again, I'm going to let the music do the talking. These are all absolute. I just put together some of my absolute favorite things. You know, I saw Robin Hitchcock a couple weeks ago, and he opened his show with a soft boy song that just slayed me. And I figured, oh, I'm going to open my show with that one. And then I just kept going from there. It went from the Soft Boys to the Replacements to the Damned to Love to the Electric Prunes to the Saints. And then it kept going further. It kept going to Wire and Felt and The Sound and Tom Verlaine and Devo and Bowie and the Groovies, of course, you know, Dr. Feelgood, Alice Cooper. I'm just naming everything I'm about to play in the next hour. Yeah, but it's been good. It's been good to me, the music. Music has been very, very good to me, just like baseball was to Chico Escuela. Yeah, that's what we're going to do. We're going to play. It's kind of a mix and match today. Some stuff from the 70s, some stuff from the 60s. I usually reach back for those decades. Those are the ones where I was listening to the most music and collecting records and probably loving music the most. Until now, where I'm reliving my past. All for you, my listening audience, both of you. When I say both of you, I mean Dave and Pat, but I also mean Paul. So anyway, now that I've gone through all that, let's forward this a little bit. I like playing these instrumental tracks behind me. I guess you know that. This is Martin Brew doing Sand Steppin'. Here's another real good one. This is the Olympians doing Mercury's Odyssey. Anyway, so here we go. I already said what I was about to play. I like to forward announce, back announce, talk about what I'm about to do, and I'm doing that too. Soft Boys, Replacements, The Damned. The Groovies are going out with The Damned at the end of the year. Well, it's from October to November. 15 dates, Boston to Austin. That's where I will be later this year, is on tour with The Damned and The Flaming Groovies and The Corettes. And then they come back and play the Fillmore in San Francisco, and they play the Wiltern in L.A. Very exciting year. This is the Groovies year. Shake Some Action is being released by Warner Brothers, Rhino, Warner Special Products, worldwide as a double disc deluxe set, Shake Some Action special deluxe set on vinyl and CD. Everything that good that could happen for the Flaming Groovies seems to be happening. I want to take credit for it, but all I had to do was grunt and go along with it. I mean, it just all the pieces fell into place. So I'm feeling pretty good about life in general. The band seems to be doing pretty good. I wish I could make more money, but that's a whole other story for a whole other time that I won't discuss with you. Alright, so anyway, here we go with, we're going to start out with that Soft Boy song. I mentioned it a while ago. I better hurry up and start playing some music, don't you think?

I make it a point to make sure that those first six songs I play in the first 20 minutes of my show are pretty good ones, and they were. We started out with the Soft Boys doing Kingdom of Love. That's off the Underwater Moonlight album. Their second LP, first one was Can of Bees, you might recall. That was side one, track two, right after I Want to Destroy You. I think I played that one last week. And after that, we played The Replacements, doing Can't Hardly Wait. That was off the... what was originally intended for Let It Be, then it was supposed to be on Tim, then it finally came out on Pleased to Meet Me, their fifth album. That's Alex Chilton playing guitar on that one, and the Memphis horns on that, too. We had a couple tracks with horns on that.

replacements. We heard the Damned doing a cover of Love's Alone Again, or that's a live cover. I'm sorry. That's a Love cover. I can't read my own writing. Yeah. It's a cover of Love, Arthur Lee. And that is off their it was on Love's Forever Changes album. It's on an album by The Damned from 1987 called Anything. I'm going to play The Damned a couple times today. And then we played a track by Love. Ready for this? The longest title I've ever seen by anyone in a while. Maybe the People Would Be the Times or Between Clark and Hilldale. That is off the Forever Changes album by Love, 1967. Elektra Records, of course. Then we heard the Electric Prunes doing You Never Had It Better from their Underground LP. That's got a lot of fuzz on it, you might recall. Written by Ken Lowe and Mark Tulin. I think Ken Lowe passed away very recently. And then we followed up with the Saints doing Don't Send Me Roses from their 1979 EP entitled Paralytic Tonight, Dublin Tomorrow. And the Saints are back out there again, too, with Mark Arm of Mudhoney singing with them. They're doing some dates with the Damned also. They're doing some English dates. The Groovies are doing American dates. It's all coming full circle. Can you see how that works? Okay. Behind me is The Fuzz. I think I mentioned that. I Love You for All Seasons. What a great song. I should not talk. But anyway, I'm going to talk. I'm going to tell you what we're going to play next. We're going to play Hook. Here we go, you know. We're going to do Wire, ex-Lion Tamer, one of my favorite tracks of all time. Felt, The Sound, Tom Verlaine. We're going to play a little Television later as well. The Shadows of Night, Devo. See what I mean? This is what we do here. We just play all these great songs by great artists, back to back to back to back. And then we talk about what we're doing. Well, we don't. I do. You may or may not be listening. I'm sure you'd prefer to hear some music. So here we go with Wire, ex-Lion Tamer.

with Wire doing X Lion Tamer. You know, they actually never say X Lion Tamer anywhere in that song. They basically say, that's great danger, danger, over and over. That's from the Pink Flag album, 1977. That's Colin Newman. I actually have a Colin Newman track queued up for later, too. That was on Harvest Records, produced by Mike Thorne. A classic. After that was Felt doing Sunlight Bathe the Golden Glow, 1984. Wikipedia called this Jangle Pop. I guess that's correct. This is their first single and their debut LP. It was on Cherry Red Records. Out of England. Then we heard The Sound doing Jeopardy. Sounds like they're saying Jeopardy, but it's Jeopardy. And that is the title of the song, and that's the title of the album. That came out in 1979 on the Corova label out of England. Then we heard Tom Verlaine doing Mr. Blur. That's from the Dreamtime album. That is side two, track one. That was an unreleased track by Television. That was with Fred Sonic Smith on bass and J.D. Dougherty on drums. Dougherty. After that was Shadows of Night doing It Always Happens That Way from the Gloria LP, 1966, on the Dunwich Records label. That one had a lot of fuzz. Well, we should do a whole show of fuzz, maybe, fuzz guitar. And then, of course, Devo did Gut Feeling, and we kind of didn't get to Slap Your Mammy. But we heard Gut Feeling, and it has that great line, something about the way you taste makes me want to clear my throat. That's from the We Are Not Men, Are We Not Men album on WB, that's Warner Brothers, 1977. Behind me is Teagarden and Van Winkle doing my thing, as I'm doing my thing. I guess I should tell you who we are. This is Radio Valencia, the transmission from the Mission. DJ Barrister doing my show called Time Won't Let Me. And let's just keep on keeping on where this keeps getting better. Here comes David Bowie, the Flamin' Groovies. I'm partial to them. Dr. Feelgood, Alice Cooper.